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1: Lows around 55 tonight under mainly clear skies. Westerly winds 5 to 10 miles per hour. 76 tomorrow, partly cloudy. Tomorrow night, lows around 57. Sunshine mixed with clouds at times and dry. Friday and Saturday, upper 70s. Friday, low 80s by Saturday. From the Weatherology Weather Center, I'm meteorologist Paul Trombley.

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5: Lows around 55 tonight under mainly clear skies. Westerly winds 5 to 10 miles per hour. 76 tomorrow, partly cloudy. Tomorrow night, lows around 57. Sunshine mixed with clouds at times and dry. Friday and Saturday, upper 70s. Friday, low 80s by Saturday. From the Weatherology Weather Center, I'm meteorologist Paul Trombley.

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3: 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Go check it out. 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
6: From ABC News, I'm Dave Packer. A pair of powerful earthquakes rocking Venezuela. The nation's interior minister detailing the damage after the first 7.2 magnitude quake, followed seconds later by a 7.5. Reports of damage and injuries in Caracas, the Venezuelan capital. And here at home, a 5.6 magnitude quake in northern rural California this morning. Renee Everode was inside a grocery store as items started flying off shelves.
7: I was like shaking from head to toe. My hands were shaking. It felt like it lasted for 20 minutes.
6: President Trump in a closed-door meeting with senators today. That devolved into chaos when he held up a bipartisan housing affordability bill to press for his signature voting security legislation. This is a federal judge today permanently blocked President Trump's executive order that would require proof of citizenship to register to vote.
8: The ruling is the latest setback in the Trump administration's attempt to increase federal oversight of elections. Judge Denise Casper wrote that the Constitution, quote, does not grant the president any specific powers over elections, and made permanent an order from last year that blocked enforcement of Trump's executive order, which required proof of citizenship to register to vote, and demanded that mail-in ballots be received by Election Day. Separate from today's ruling, Trump earlier this year signed a second executive order on voting to create a national list of verified voters. That policy is still being challenged in court. Peter Haralambos, ABC News.
6: Still unclear whether Iran will allow nuclear inspectors. President Trump says Iran has agreed to it, but Iranian officials say that's not the case. A Florida man facing a manslaughter charge for a fatal bow and arrow shooting in Brooksville. Hernando County Sheriff Al Nehi says it happened early Monday afternoon.
9: There was interaction and a heated argument started between our witness, our victim, and the suspect.
6: The victim apparently died in the hospital. You're listening to ABC News.

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6: Lows around 55 tonight under mainly clear skies. Westerly winds 5 to 10 miles per hour. 76 tomorrow, partly cloudy. Tomorrow night, lows around 57. Sunshine mixed with clouds at times and dry. Friday and Saturday, upper 70s. Friday, low 80s by Saturday. From the Weatherology Weather Center, I'm meteorologist Paul Trombley.
7: Guthrie disappearance case. Yeah, let's get that Jennifer Coffendaffer back on. Why not?
8: I love her.
7: Let's see if she got some time on Friday, unless we've got time tomorrow. Because I'd like to get an update from her. We're hearing a lot. Now we know that the second ransom note said that she's dead and buried in nature. And now we're finding out that there was a fingerprint on one of the notes. What the heck? I mean, holy mackerel. So let's get one of our experts back on that. Been a while since we've done something on Nancy Guthrie. Want to do that as well. Then there's an incredibly stupid woman in New York who had a dynamite job that was probably unnecessary, is now out of the job because of something she did after the New York Knicks won the NBA championship. That's an incredible story. But I do want to bring you some updates on what's going on with Iran, because, again, many of you might disagree with me, but the Iran story is still the biggest story on the globe. And Marco Rubio today was questioned about Iran as to whether Iran is allowed to toll or tax people or ships that go through the Strait of Hormuz.
9: Concerns at all that the GCC is planning to meet with Oman and Iran to discuss this new quote-unquote mechanism that the Iranians have...
7: I don't know why the reporter has to whisper. He's asking about a mechanism that the Iranians are putting in place to start tolling and taxing people in the Strait again.
10: No, I think they'll be against it. I think the whole world will be against any mechanism that charges money to use an international waterway. It's that simple. The president's already said it. That's not going to happen. When we mean open the Straits, we mean open the Straits free in international waterways. So we'll express that tomorrow. I am certain that not only will every country in the Gulf region be supportive, probably with the exception of Iran, but all the GCC members will be supportive, but the whole world will be supportive. I know of no country on the planet that supports tolling or a fee for the use of the Straits. That's not going to happen. The president has been abundantly clear.
7: Okay, but is it a deal breaker? The president was asked about that.
11: Would you block a final Iran deal if they include any kind of fees on shipping American
12: goods? Yeah, it would be unacceptable to me. Because we have numerous straits, and if you did that for them, you'd have to do it for other people. You have other straits. I wouldn't allow it there either. Yeah, it would be a game changer.
7: A game changer. Would it be a deal breaker? He said yes, and then he says a game changer. Well, good. I'm glad. You got to take a hard line. In fact, when I talked to Ted Poe later, he takes a really hard line. He's like, we should have just kept on going until they surrendered. We'll get into that at the bottom of the hour. Don't miss that. Mark Rutte, the boss over at NATO, then sits next to President Trump and does the same act he's done before, which is basically, you know, NATO should do more and we're fully in support of the Iran deal and you got to stop the nuclear weapons in Iran. He acts like NATO has been helpful or is in support when NATO didn't do a whole lot. Did a little bit, but not a whole lot when it came to Iran.
13: I really want to make clear how important it is what you are doing on Iran. This is, first of all, about the nuclear capability Iran was basically getting its hands on. And it would have been a threat to the region. It would have been a threat to the whole world. This is a country which is exporting chaos. It is exporting terrorism. And they were very near to getting their hands on the nuclear capability. You've seen last week in the G7, all the leaders in the G7 applauding the fact that this nuclear capability has been degraded. This is extremely important. And I just want to make this clear, because sometimes people think, why was this whole Iran thing going on? This is about security, about safety. This is the leader of the free world taking responsibility beyond the shores of the United States for the rest of the world. And this is what you did.
7: I don't trust that guy at all. I do know there's something about the guy. Don't trust Marchutta at all. I think he says what Trump wants to hear when he's in front of Daddy Trump. And when he's not, NATO doesn't do a whole lot of action, which it probably should. And there's this.
12: Well, let me just say, he's been a friend of mine. He's a great guy, great leader, great Secretary General. Everybody.
7: He's talking about Ruta, who's sitting right next to him.
12: But he respects him, and I appreciate your nice words, but you really have done a good job. And I think if anybody else were in that position, we wouldn't even be meeting today, to be honest with you, because we were let down. We didn't need help on this at all. We demolished them in literally the first week. But it would have been nice if they would have said, we'd like to help.
7: I mean, he's calling out the NATO partners as well he should, as I've been doing since the beginning of this. When the United States says jump, they should say how high. Yes, you exist because we saved you in World War II. Had somebody, Giorgia Meloni from Italy, the Prime Minister of Italy, posted something about how she didn't beg for a picture and blah, blah, blah, whatever. And I responded to that. And people, because I responded saying, hey, 80 years ago, we saved your ass. Why are you acting like you don't owe us something? You owe us whatever we want. You should say yes, because you exist only because.

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2: 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Meta has been selling smart glasses under the Ray-Ban brand for several years, but now the tech company has designed its own style of specs. Meta is out with three new glasses, the Fury, the Adventurer, and the Meta Glasses by Kylie, designed in partnership with Kylie Jenner. All three glasses include cameras in the frames and speakers in the arms for listening to music, podcasts, and interacting with Meta's latest AI model, which it calls Muse Spark. The new frames start at $300. Anthropic has announced a new version of its artificial intelligence model, Claude, which is integrated directly into Slack. Claude Tag is designed to help people catch up on what's happening in their company's various Slack channels by summarizing conversations with AI. And Amazon Prime Day rolls on. Adobe predicts nearly $8 billion worth of spending happened on the first day of the annual sale. Amazon Prime Day runs through this Friday. With Tech Trends, I'm Mike Dubusky.

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0: Salem. Definitely want to hear from you. When we come back, it's going to be Ted Poe. Ted is formerly in the U.S. House of Representatives, formerly a sitting judge, a very smart man on the bench. We talk about a ruling that came down right before I started the interview. That's what we'll come out with, and it has to do with voting and a president's executive order. Keep it here.
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6: This is Minnesota News Network. I'm John Anderson. A 14-year-old bicyclist is hospitalized with serious injuries after being struck by a pickup Tuesday night in Albert Lea. Police say the teen turned in front of the truck at the intersection and failed to yield the right-of-way. The teen suffered serious but non-life-threatening injuries. The crash is under investigation. The House Agriculture Committee held a hearing to find out how the USDA will disperse funding for farmers under the Big Beautiful Bill. Minnesota Congresswoman Angie Craig opened the hearing by saying farmers need the support.
7: Tariffs, trade wars, and Trump's war with Iran have cost farmers tens of billions in lost sales, driven up diesel and fertilizer costs, and suppressed commodity prices.
6: The hearing centered on commodity program modernization and enhanced crop insurance premium support, which are both part of the budget bill. This is MNN.
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12: Lows around 55 tonight under mainly clear skies. Westerly winds 5 to 10 miles per hour. 76 tomorrow, partly cloudy. Tomorrow night, lows around 57. Sunshine mixed with clouds at times and dry. Friday and Saturday, upper 70s. Friday, low 80s by Saturday. From the Weatherology Weather Center, I'm meteorologist Paul Frombly.

0: and speakers in the arms for listening to music, podcasts, and interacting with Meta's latest AI model, which it calls Muse Spark. The new frames start at $300. Anthropic has announced a new version of its artificial intelligence model, Claude, which is integrated directly into Slack. 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And Amazon Prime Day rolls on. Adobe predicts nearly $8 billion worth of spending happened on the first day of the annual sale. Amazon Prime Day runs through this Friday. With Tech Trends, I'm Mike Dubusky, ABC News.
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4: 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I got to know what Ted Poe thinks about this Memorandum of Understanding, the MOU-SE. We've got to find out what he thinks about that. We've got to find out whether we can ever believe Iran. But before we do any of that, there is a ruling today, and former judge, former representative Ted Poe joins us now. Ted, how are you? Good to see you.
5: Doing great. Thank you, Joe.
4: You're very welcome.
5: Good talking to you.
4: It's always good to talk to you. We've got to get into this ruling that just happened before we started the interview. Let me read it to those who are watching. Federal judge bars Trump from Trump from implementing proof of citizenship requirement to vote. This is from the AP, written by two people because one person can't do a story. This is from today, just a little while ago. I mean, like 45 minutes ago. A federal judge on Wednesday, today, permanently barred President Donald Trump's administration from implementing most of his first executive order on elections, part of which sought to require people to show documentary proof of citizenship when they register to vote. The ruling by U.S. District Court Judge Denise Casper in Boston effectively converts a preliminary injunction she issued a year ago in which she temporarily blocked many of Trump's efforts to overhaul elections into a permanent ban. Now, I read through most of this story, Ted. It doesn't say who appointed Denise Casper, but I looked that up before we started, and of course, she was appointed by Barack Obama, who doesn't think you should have to show proof of citizenship to vote. One thing that's really important to note before I get your opinion on this is that this doesn't require anybody who's registered to vote already to go back and re-register. This doesn't make us go and show our documents, show that we're citizens. If you're already on the voting rolls, it doesn't apply to you. For people who are registering to vote for the first time, they've got to show proof of citizenship, which only makes sense to me. So let's take a step back, because I think you and I agree this will probably end up in the Supreme Court. The Supreme Court will decide whether his executive order is, in fact, constitutional. But what are your initial thoughts from this ruling from 45 minutes ago where this judge says, don't worry about it. You don't have to prove that you're a citizen.
5: She's wrong. I think his executive order is right. All the president's trying to do is require that people follow the Constitution, and we have only citizens vote in the United States, and it promotes citizen involvement. It promotes the integrity of our system. Right now, we have a bad system for us who can vote. It's worse than three third world countries where we let anybody that just shows up here can go and vote, many of them voting illegally, and all he's doing is trying to clean it up. Every time some fraud votes in the United States, it diminishes my vote. It
4: yes.
5: diminishes your vote. And so having only citizens vote, my goodness, what a great idea. And so the judge says, no, not on my watch, you can't do it. She's probably ruled that he did it the wrong way, that his executive order wasn't good enough, and that Congress must pass legislation. I'm guessing that's what she is requiring. But
4: well,
5: I think the executive order should stand.
4: I think you're right. I think you're right, and the executive order should stand. You and I are in alignment with that. But let's break it down even further. Even if she doesn't say he got it wrong, and if the outcome is Congress should pass some sort of a measure, the members in Congress who are on the Democrat side have openly all said there is no problem with people who aren't citizens voting. So why then would they be so against an executive?

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7: Lows around 55 tonight under mainly clear skies. Westerly winds 5 to 10 miles per hour. 76 tomorrow, partly cloudy. Tomorrow night, lows around 57. Sunshine mixed with clouds at times and dry. Friday and Saturday, upper 70s. Friday, low 80s by Saturday. From the Weatherology Weather Center, I'm meteorologist Paul Trombley.

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1: When you grab a piece of paper to write down your shopping list or a phone number, you probably take it for granted. 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Enter a man named Tom Holly. 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Tom guessed that folks would buy cheaper paper if it was handy to use. So, he started a company to do just that. 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He printed lines on the pages and bound them into pads. 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Tom Holly created the world's first legal pads, which really padded out his bank account. His company, AmPad, is still going strong. With the Success Journal, I'm Chris Whitting.
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4: This is Minnesota News Network. I'm John Anderson. A 14-year-old bicyclist is hospitalized with serious injuries after being struck by a pickup Tuesday night in Albert Lea. Police say the teen turned in front of the truck at the intersection and failed to yield the right-of-way. The teen suffered serious but non-life-threatening injuries. The crash is under investigation. The House Agriculture Committee held a hearing to find out how the USDA will disperse funding for farmers under the Big Beautiful Bill. Minnesota Congresswoman Angie Craig opened the hearing by saying farmers need the support.
5: Tariffs, trade wars, and Trump's war with Iran have cost farmers tens of billions in lost sales, driven up diesel and fertilizer costs, and suppressed commodity prices.
4: The hearing centered on commodity program modernization and enhanced crop insurance premium support, which are both part of the budget bill. This is MNN.
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10: Lows around 55 tonight under mainly clear skies, westerly winds 5 to 10 miles per hour. 76 tomorrow, partly cloudy. Tomorrow night, lows around 57. Sunshine mixed with clouds at times and dry. Friday and Saturday, upper 70s. Friday, low 80s by Saturday. From the Weatherology Weather Center, I'm meteorologist Paul Frobley.

0: Probably.
1: From ABC News Tech Trends. Meta has been selling smart glasses under the Ray-Ban brand for several years, but now the tech company has designed its own style of specs. Meta is out with three new glasses, the Fury, the Adventurer, and the Meta Glasses by Kylie, designed in partnership with Kylie Jenner. All three glasses include cameras in the frames and speakers in the arms for listening to music, podcasts, and interacting with Meta's latest AI model, which it calls Muse Spark. The new frames start at $300. Anthropic has announced a new version of its artificial intelligence model, Claude, which is integrated directly into Slack. Claude Tag is designed to help people catch up on what's happening in their company's various Slack channels by summarizing conversations with AI. And Amazon Prime Day rolls on. Adobe predicts nearly $8 billion worth of spending happened on the first day of the annual sale. Amazon Prime Day runs through this Friday. With Tech Trends, I'm Mike Dabusky.

0: McCormick is back. I saw him today. I don't think McConnell's back. So if nothing changes, I think they get 50-49 and this thing still passes. I'd be shocked if Bill Cassidy changes his vote after today. Rand Paul's not going to change his vote. And the other two Republicans, Lisa Murkowski, Susan Collins, it seems like all four of them are probably entrenched as yeses. So I don't know that the math is going to math for Senate Republicans tonight.
1: Yeah, interesting. We'll see if that is a late night vote. You might have to put your shoes back on and get back down to the Capitol and cover this thing.
0: That may be a thing I'm doing. I'm just looking at the schedule now.
1: Joe Khalil, News Nation senior congressional correspondent. Never too late for a story, Joe. Thanks for checking in. As always, I hope you don't have to go back to the Capitol, but if you do, I know you're a professional and you'll do it right. Thanks for checking in, and we'll talk to you down the road.
0: Thanks a lot, man. Thanks for having me.
1: You got it. News Nation senior congressional correspondent Joe Khalil. How about that? Some fireworks on Capitol Hill. You don't normally hear about a president and a senator standing up and having a shouting match in a private meeting. If that was me, I would have been like I was at a tennis match. I just would have gone, watched them back and forth, gotten some popcorn, sat and enjoyed the movie. America at Night, back in a moment.
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9: Lows around 55 tonight under mainly clear skies. Westerly winds 5 to 10 miles per hour. 76 tomorrow, partly cloudy. Tomorrow night, lows around 57. Sunshine mixed with clouds at times and dry. Friday and Saturday, upper 70s. Friday, low 80s by Saturday. From the Weatherology Weather Center, I'm meteorologist Paul Trombley.
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6: Hey, the Congo and the largest outbreak ever of Ebola. Now 781 people have been infected. 267 people have died. They're calling this one of the worst outbreaks of Ebola ever. In fact, a doctor who was working with the inside the Democratic Republic of the Congo has tested positive for Ebola after returning to his home in France. So the French health ministry has said that that patient was on a humanitarian mission and is currently being isolated. Those who have come in contact with him are being traced, and the general risk of an outbreak in Europe is low. But a French doctor returned home and has been diagnosed with Ebola. Not a good news, even though it sounds like they've got it contained. So we'll keep an eye on all of that. Hey, coming up next hour, we're going to talk to two New York Times best-selling authors, Michael Schur, who is the man behind the comedy series Parks and Rec, Brooklyn Nine-Nine, and others, as well as Joe Posnanski. Both of them are New York Times best-selling writers, and they're very good friends. And they took a buddy road trip together to go check out sports all around the world and then wrote about it. We'll come back and talk with them next hour. If you would like to join the conversation, and maybe you're listening on a tape delay, don't forget, the voicemail is always open. When we're not here, Alex puts it on voicemail, and you can leave a message. All you have to do is make the phone call, 1-844-2-McGraw, 1-844-462-4729. We'll cut it up, and we'll get it played at some point during the hour number three, the open phone segment. So if you're listening and you want to make a phone call and you want to chime in, you heard something, you want to make a comment, the text line's open, the phone lines are open for hour number three, and, of course, the voicemail is always open, 1-844-2-McGraw. That's 1-844-262-4729. Stay right there. Michael Schur and Joe Posnanski are going to join us next hour. Our executive director is Alex Hinton. Our engineer tonight is Richard Good. I'm McGraw-Milhaven, and this is America at Night on Westwood One.

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0: This is Minnesota News Network. I'm John Anderson. A 14-year-old bicyclist is hospitalized with serious injuries after being struck by a pickup Tuesday night in Albert Lea. Police say the teen turned in front of the truck at the intersection and failed to yield the right-of-way. The teen suffered serious but non-life-threatening injuries. The crash is under investigation. The House Agriculture Committee held a hearing to find out how the USDA will disperse funding for farmers under the Big Beautiful Bill. Minnesota Congresswoman Angie Craig opened the hearing by saying farmers need the support.
1: Tariffs, trade wars, and Trump's war with Iran have cost farmers tens of billions in lost sales, driven up diesel and fertilizer costs, and suppressed commodity prices.
0: The hearing centered on commodity program modernization and enhanced crop insurance premium support, which are both part of the budget bill. This is MNN.
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6: Lows around 55 tonight under mainly clear skies. Westerly winds 5 to 10 miles per hour. 76 tomorrow, partly cloudy. Tomorrow night, lows around 57. Sunshine mixed with clouds at times and dry. Friday and Saturday, upper 70s. Friday, low 80s by Saturday. From the Weatherology Weather Center, I'm meteorologist Paul Trombley.
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11: It's like you're in the back seat as these two friends go on a crazy trip to check out the world of sports and enjoy each other's company and tell tales. The book is called Big Fan, Michael Schur, Joe Posnanski, Big Fan, Two Friends, 82,490 Miles, and the Wild, Wonderful Sports We Love. All right, Michael and Joe, which one had to go to the soccer game and which one had to go to the wrestling match?
12: Well, you're actually conflating two things there. So we had two fun sort of challenges in this book. One of them was that we each decided we were going to do, we call it the dream chapter, where we each got to do something we've always wanted to do in the world of fandom and hadn't been able to for some reason. I went to a Liverpool soccer match in England because I've been rooting for the Liverpool soccer team since 1998, but I'd never actually seen them play in their home stadium. So I went to a game there. Joe came with me and a bunch of our friends came with me, and it was truly magical and wonderful. It was hard to find a dream for Joe because he's been a professional sports writer for so long. He's been to, like, you know, 23 Super Bowls and 6 Olympics and the Stanley Cup, and he's been to everything. Sports are boring for him now in that sense, and that he's just kind of done it all. So he actually ended up going to see a magician. He's a big magic fan. And he went to see a magician perform live, which was turned out to be a great chapter. It was a real thrill for him to see. His name is D'Ortiz, right?
13: Danny D'Ortiz, yeah.
12: So that was that. And then the other thing you're talking about is we each made the other one do one thing that we

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4: Lows around 55 tonight under mainly clear skies. Westerly winds 5 to 10 miles per hour. 76 tomorrow, partly cloudy. Tomorrow night, lows around 57. Sunshine mixed with clouds at times and dry. Friday and Saturday, upper 70s. Friday, low 80s by Saturday. From the Weatherology Weather Center, I'm meteorologist Paul Trombley.

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3: This is Minnesota News Network. I'm John Anderson. A 14-year-old bicyclist is hospitalized with serious injuries after being struck by a pickup Tuesday night in Albert Lea. Police say the teen turned in front of the truck at the intersection and failed to yield the right-of-way. The teen suffered serious but non-life-threatening injuries. The crash is under investigation. The House Agriculture Committee held a hearing to find out how the USDA will disperse funding for farmers under the Big Beautiful Bill. Minnesota Congresswoman Angie Craig opened the hearing by saying farmers need the support.
4: Tariffs, trade wars, and Trump's war with Iran have cost farmers tens of billions in lost sales, driven up diesel and fertilizer costs, and suppressed commodity prices.
3: The hearing centered on commodity program modernization and enhanced crop insurance premium support, which are both part of the budget bill. This is MNN.
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9: Lows around 55 tonight under mainly clear skies. Westerly winds 5 to 10 miles per hour. 76 tomorrow, partly cloudy. Tomorrow night, lows around 57. Sunshine mixed with clouds at times and dry. Friday and Saturday, upper 70s. Friday, low 80s by Saturday. From the Weatherology Weather Center, I'm meteorologist Paul Trombley.

0: Tomorrow night, lows around 57. Sunshine mixed with clouds at times and dry. Friday and Saturday, upper 70s. Friday, low 80s by Saturday. From the Weatherology Weather Center, I'm meteorologist Paul Trombley.
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5: We are ready, radio. He is Eric Harley, and I'm Gary McNamara. Good morning. Eric has the morning off. All right, so this is going to make the, if you're on the left, it's going to make you very happy. Elon Musk is no longer a trillionaire. The stock has gone down. I didn't see what his worth is, but as we said, you know, we talked about when the IPO came out for SpaceX, and we're like, okay, a lot of excitement. A lot of that can be driven by emotion. You know, what's the return on the investment down the line? You know, what will the stock be? And we said, what will the stock be in 6 months or a year? Because when you look at, for example, at SpaceX, a lot of their money comes from, you know, the government, because they believe SpaceX can do it cheaper. And you look at it and you say, but what is the return on the investment, you know, even getting government contracts? What is the return on investment long term? Where's the cash flow going to come in? And for us, that's always been a question as to the IPO and the people that bought the stock on day one, whether it was based on, you know, trust in Elon Musk long term, whether it was based on emotion, or whether it was based on people that legitimately believe there will be a return on the investment. I have yet to see anybody lay that out that would give me confidence, you know, to buy that particular stock. But there's the story. Elon Musk is no longer, okay, I got the details here. Elon Musk is no longer worth more than $1 trillion. His net worth was valued at $946 billion as of Wednesday, according to Bloomberg Billionaires Index. That is down from about $1.11 trillion less than 14 days earlier. The drop came after shares of SpaceX and Tesla fell during a broader tech sell-off. Investors have become more cautious about the long-term profitability of artificial intelligence. You know, we've talked about that too, because you know that there's been so much hype on AI both ways. You know that it's going to create a society where people will have nothing to do. You know, it'll take all the jobs away. I don't believe that. And we have seen productivity increases initially. I don't see it anymore. I see more reasonable, I think, projections, cautious projections of AI increasing productivity, which it will. It's what degree will it increase productivity? Will it increase productivity 1% a year or 20% a year? And if it does 20% a year, well then how many jobs will be lost, and can people transition into whatever the new jobs will be? Because that's the both ends there. That, okay, jobs are all going to go away. Any job have to do with tech's going to go away. Well, that's not true. And the other side of it is every single time we've had a massive increase in productivity and efficiency in the United States since

0: the beginning. You look at the Industrial Revolution. And we compared those a couple of months ago. We went and said, okay, if AI is going to do this, what did, if you take those years, you know, between once you got industry really booming here, you take 1870 to like 1930, and there was a massive increase in productivity. And when you get to, you know, 1930, you've got, you know, Henry Ford and mass production, which completely just increased productivity. In this case, though, we look at it and say, all right, what are the jobs that will be created, but are they over-exaggerating the job loss? Who knows? I mean, there's people on both sides. And I don't know. I can't tell you precisely what's going to happen, and I don't think anybody else can. But when you know, the long-term profitability of artificial intelligence or SpaceX and Tesla also. I mean, what is the long-term, I guess, profitability for those two companies? You know, when you look at electric cars, are people going to say, this is what I want? Or because of inflation, no more subsidies, will Tesla not be as profitable?
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4: 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We'll start with hard-headed sports, Benny and Fetty Buss. We'll get Senator Jeff Howe on the program. The president of the American Experiment, John Hinderacher, is also scheduled. Life with Katie will be on. 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
13: Lows level off around 55 overnight under mainly clear skies. Winds out of the west, 5 to 10 miles per hour. High temperatures reach up to 76. Thursday, sunshine mixed with clouds at times. Lows level off around 57. Thursday night, partly cloudy skies. From the Weatherology Weather Center, I'm meteorologist Paul Frombley.
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3: We are Red Eye Radio. He is Eric Carley. He has the morning off. I'm Gary McNamara. I do not. But what's happened in the last couple of days? First off, as we found out yesterday, Elon Musk is no longer a trillionaire, and Tucker Carlson is no longer a Republican. Boy, I'm telling you, that had no... Tucker Carlson saying he wasn't a Republican, that had no buzz in Republican circles at all. None. It was like, whatever, yeah, okay, bye. It had none whatsoever. On social media, a little bit. But other than that, it was like... The Republican Party is not going to miss you.

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3: Lows dip down to about 55 overnight under clear skies. Winds out of the west, 5 to 10 miles per hour. Daytime highs approaching 76. Thursday, sunshine mixed with clouds at times. Lows level off around 57. Thursday night, partly cloudy skies. From the Weatherology Weather Center, I'm meteorologist Paul Trombley.

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10: Lows dip down to about 55 overnight under clear skies. Winds out of the west, 5 to 10 miles per hour. Daytime highs approaching 76. Thursday, sunshine mixed with clouds at times. Lows level off around 57. Thursday night, partly cloudy skies. From the Weatherology Weather Center, I'm meteorologist Paul Frombly.

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8: We are Red Eye Radio. I'm Gary McNamara. Eric has the morning off. All right, and finally, let's hear from the what we view as the one moderate Democrat out there, Senator John Fetterman of Pennsylvania, and what he had to say about the Democratic Socialist of America.
9: But there's people like Chevalier that she just got elected. You know, she wants to abolish ICE, police, the border, and prisons. You know, all these outrageous kinds of things. Now, that's not even unserious. Like, how can people just ignore these kinds of thing? And how they want to send someone here to Congress that wants to abolish prisons and now would wipe her mouth on the American flag.
8: Now, Fetterman, the discussion we were talking about on The View, for example, Joy Behar and Whoopi trying to make the case that, well, these are just New York City, whatever. Remember, Fetterman would be viewed as a moderate Democrat 10 years ago. Right. He supports the things that Democrats have supported in the past. Right now in Pennsylvania, the latest poll, he has a 22% favorability rating among Democrats. It shows you it's just not the New York City Democrat Socialists of America. It's across the board.
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0: rating the job loss. Who knows? I mean, there's people on both sides. And I don't know. I can't tell you precisely what's going to happen, and I don't think anybody else can. But when you know, the long-term profitability of artificial intelligence or SpaceX and Tesla also. I mean, what is the long-term, I guess, profitability for those two companies? You know, when you look at electric cars, are people going to say, this is what I want? Or because of inflation, no more subsidies, will Tesla not be as profitable?
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4: We are Red Eye Radio. He is Eric Cronin. I'm Gary McNamara. Eric has the morning off. All right, you ready for this? A little bit of fun here. Guess who? This is the Democratic Socialist of America slate election night party from the other night. All right. Now tell me who they're booing. All right, here we go. You ready? Here we go. They're all booing and their hands, you know, thumbs down, everything else. It's because somebody came on the screen. Who came on the big screen that they were watching? Was it Trump? Was it Thune? Was it McConnell? Was it J.D. Vance? Was it Marco Rubio? Was it Fetterman? No, it was Hakeem Jeffries. Oh, gosh. It's really fascinating. In fact, got a great audio cut. I got time? No, I don't have time. We'll play it coming up here. But like the second in charge of the Democrat Socialists of America basically saying, we're just using the Democratic Party. That's our conduit in. We don't support what they believe. You know, they, because you can tell. Are they eventually going to boo AOC? Think about it. It's mind-boggling that Hakeem Jeffries is getting booed. You know how radical left he is? And then we played yesterday Van Jones, who was considered probably the most radical socialist in existence when he became advisor to President Obama back in 2008, 2009. 2009, it would be. Just amazing.

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7: Welcome back. Now 26 after, this is America in the Morning. The investigation into the cult-like Zizian's group takes another turn, with one member now charged in the killings of her parents. Lisa Dwyer reports.
8: A member of a cult-like group known as the Zizian's has been charged in the killing of her parents. District Attorney Tanner Ralph says Michelle Zyko has been charged with murder, burglary, and conspiracy charges in the deaths of her parents, Rita and Richard Zyko, who were shot to death in their Pennsylvania home on New Year's Eve in 2022.
9: We don't have a smoking gun. It is piece after piece after piece of evidence that has been collected painstakingly over years.
8: Zyko was estranged from her parents, who were killed hours after Rita Zyko texted her daughter in an attempt to reconcile. Since 2022, Zizian members have been tied to the death of one of their own during an attack on a California landlord. The landlord's subsequent killing, the Zyko's death, and a highway shootout in Vermont that left a border agent and another Zizian dead. Sound courtesy WPVI. I'm Lisa Dwyer.
7: Two magnitude 7+ earthquakes have struck Venezuela. There are buildings collapsed in Caracas in the strongest strike to hit Venezuela in more than a century. Earthquake in California, Ed Donahue reports.
10: A rural area of Northern California experienced its strongest earthquake since 1940. It was a 5.9 magnitude quake centered near Willits, California, about 2 hours northeast of San Francisco. The area in Mendocino County is dotted with small agricultural towns. Police report some injuries. Bree Leon and her colleagues had just opened a restaurant when the building started shaking, rattling plates and liquor bottles. Okay? A seismologist says the area is not on a major fault line. Usually, the quakes there are smaller than this. Three other quakes under 2.7 magnitude struck near the epicenter within an hour. I'm Ed Donahue.
7: America in the Morning for Thursday, June 25th, 2026 is produced by Tom Cusick. I'm John Trout. This is Westwood One.

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0: watch for cars coming from behind. But Ray was by himself. Race officials told him he needed a spotter too. Not having the cash, he needed to find another way. After reflecting for a while, Ray Haroon invented something we take for granted today, the rear view mirror. That clever mirror not only worked perfectly, helping avoid collisions, it helped Ray win the race. With the Success Journal, I'm Chris Whitting.
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0: Ali Bahraini rejects the notion.
1: Iran is the only country who decides what to do with those assets.
0: Experts say how exactly Iranian assets would make their way to the heartland and whether Iran would abandon its existing trade partners on food remains unclear. Ben Thomas, Washington.
2: On this date in 1788, Virginia became the 10th state to ratify the U.S. Constitution. The Korean War began on this date in 1950 when North Korean forces crossed the 38th parallel and invaded South Korea. It was on this date in 1876 the Battle of the Little Bighorn occurred. In Montana, Lieutenant Colonel George Armstrong Custer and much of the 7th Cavalry were defeated by Lakota, Cheyenne, and Arapaho warriors. And that's our show for today, Thursday, June 25th, 2026. America in the Morning is produced by Tom Cusick. I'm John Trout. This is Westwood One.
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11: Flying for most of us is a chore. It's made better when we're heading somewhere fun, but airlines have done their best over the years to squeeze us in and make us regret not taking a road trip instead. Not so for Zach Wichter, cruising altitude columnist at USA Today. He loves flying, and he surveyed some of his fellow travel writers to gauge what they like and don't like about the flying experience, and he's here now to share some of those. Zach, you talked to some of your fellow oddball friends for this column. What made you decide to do this?
12: As we head into the summer, you know, it's a period when a lot of people are traveling, and also a period when a lot of people who aren't road warriors are going to be in the airports and may find it really stressful. And so I wanted to take a moment to step back and talk to people who, like me, travel frequently and talk about the things that we really like about travel to help remind people why flying is fun, and then also kind of poke the airlines a little bit and show them some of the things that frequent flyers think they could be doing better.
11: All right, let's start with the good. What are some of the things that keep all of you kind of oddballs who love flying? What are some of the things that keep you coming back?
12: Yeah, I mean, I feel like the things that we like the most are a little more intangible. We all recognize, I certainly recognize, that flying can be stressful and not necessarily the most comfortable physical experience, especially if you're flying in economy on a super long flight. But there's something sort of like some alchemy that's sort of magical about flying. You know, it's a great time if you can get your brain to shut off a little bit. It's a great time to unplug, to reflect, and just sort of enjoy the experience. I mean, we're very lucky to live at a time when the entire world essentially is reachable within a day from almost wherever you are. And it's easy to forget amid the kind of petty stresses of flying how miraculous and exciting it can be.
11: And one thing that some people mentioned who you spoke to was people watching, just kind of observing what's going on the plane, I guess.
12: Yeah. I mean, that's one of the things, like, people watching on a plane can be entertainment all its own. They're, you know, you're in a metal tube with hundreds of characters around you. And even if your in-flight entertainment system is broken, just seeing what your fellow travelers are doing can be like its own little movie. Hopefully you don't have anything too dramatic happening to you on your flight, yeah. But it's still fun to sort of see who's around you and imagine what they're doing, or, you know, eavesdrop a little and see what's going on in the adjacent row.
11: Speaking with Zach Wichter, cruising altitude columnist at USA Today, and his column, What Travel Experts Love Most About Flying and What Airlines Get Wrong. So why don't we segue to that portion? What are some of the things that airlines can improve upon?
12: Yeah, I mean, it really, a lot of it comes down to customer service kind of stuff. So two of the people I spoke to said that the thing that they hate most about flying is the boarding process. And I think that we all sort of agree with that. Boarding is stressful. There's almost always

0: Now, the Success Journal. Here's Chris Whitting.
1: Here's a look at a real success story. It's all about a guy named Ray, who loved driving cars. His need for speed led him to become a race car driver. Problem was, he didn't have much cash. When Ray finally got his car entered in a big race, he noticed something that surprised him. All the other race cars held two people, the driver and a spotter who watched for cars coming from behind. But Ray was by himself. Race officials told him he needed a spotter too. Not having the cash, he needed to find another way. After reflecting for a while, Ray Haroon invented something we take for granted today, the rear view mirror. That clever mirror not only worked perfectly, helping avoid collisions, it helped Ray win the race. With the Success Journal, I'm Chris Whitting.
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8: Mostly sunny for today. Highs top out near 76 degrees. Winds northwesterly around 5 miles per hour. Tonight, clear to partly cloudy skies, light winds, lows drop to 56. And then Friday, lots more sunshine and highs warm to the upper 70s to near 80. From the Weatherology Weather Center, I'm Phil Jensko.
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8: 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We'll start with hard-headed sports, Benny and Fetty Buss. We'll get Senator Jeff Howe on the program. The president of the American Experiment, John Hinderacher, is also scheduled. Life with Katie will be on. Matt on baseball, and we'll wrap the whole thing up with Jake and Stunt Monkey and the Barbecue Show. That's the Thursday Al Travis Show on KROC, Rochester's News Talk.
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0: Make sure you check out the latest episode of our video series, When the Mic is Off. Now playing, should the U.S. follow the U.K. and ban social media for kids? Gordon and Nicole discuss it on Instagram, TikTok, Facebook, and X. All you have to do, search for This Morning with Gordon Dio. 9 minutes in front of the hour, and here is Nicole Murray.
15: And now, the three big things you need to know. Number one.
16: President Trump posted on Truth Social yesterday, announcing the cancellation of the signing of a bill aimed at lowering housing costs and increasing home supply hours before the event. Senate Minority Leader Chuck Schumer criticizing the move.
17: Donald Trump, whenever he has an opportunity to help the American people with costs of housing and other issues, he runs away from them. He gets diverted to ridiculous issues like the SAVE Act, which Donald Trump, don't even try to substitute one for the other.
16: Trump posted that he will not sign the legislation until the Save America Act is passed, which would require proof of citizenship to vote in a U.S. election.
18: Number two.
16: Two powerful earthquakes have hit Venezuela, killing at least 164 people and injuring more than 970 others. Hear how it sounded when the quake hit Caracas. A 7.2 magnitude earthquake hit at 5 p.m. local time yesterday and then was quickly followed by a 7.5 magnitude quake.
18: Number three.
16: President Trump was in celebration mode yesterday during the kickoff of the Great American State Fair that is being hosted to celebrate America's 250th birthday.
19: Hello, Washington, and a very big hello to America. Thank you.
16: Multiple musical artists booked to perform, including Young MC and country singer Martina McBride, have backed out of the event. Camp Mystic, an all-girls camp in Hunt, Texas, has filed for Chapter 11 bankruptcy protection nearly a year after 28 people died there in flash flooding. The camp said in its filing that it has debts of $10 to $50 million and that its assets were under $10 million. Lawmakers have unveiled a new time capsule on Capitol Hill to commemorate America's 250th anniversary, House Speaker Mike Johnson.
20: Now, it takes a lot of work to put something like this together to coordinate a big endeavor like this, which has collected submissions from every state delegation and from both chambers of Congress.
16: The time capsule, dubbed the semi-quincentennial congressional time capsule, will preserve parts of American history for the next 250 years. There is a new warm water and unflavored gelatin concoction going viral on social media because influencers say it's similar to using a GLP-1 weight loss medication. Experts, however, are urging caution.
0: I have one word, ew.
16: Yeah, I can't imagine it tastes good.
0: Yeah, second word, gross. I mean, and this is supposed to be, instead of paying all the money for the weight loss meds, this is somehow supposed to do the same thing.
16: Right, because it like adds a lining to your stomach. So the idea is there's not as much room for food in there. But a doctor on the New York Post said it's like trying to turn a hose into a fire hydrant. They're not the same thing.
0: Yeah, and again, I have to imagine that taking the drugs is a lot more pleasant than this water and unflavored gelatin thing.
16: Yum, I'm so hungry for breakfast now.
0: Thanks, Nicole. 6 minutes now in front of the hour.
21: The board recommends approving.
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0: Sandra Vasquez thought she was making a routine late-night stop for snacks. Minutes later, she was standing alone inside a dark Dollar General with alarms blaring around her and police on the way. In a now-popular TikTok video, she jokingly opens with, "Watch me commit my first crime." Sandra says it was around 9:45 p.m. when she arrived at the store. Assuming the location closed at 10, she walked through the doors and began shopping without realizing anything was wrong. Being in the store alone felt creepy to her, but she pressed on. After placing her items down to check out, an alarm suddenly began sounding throughout the store. Instead of leaving, Sandra said she immediately decided to report herself to police, worried about how the situation might look once employees discovered someone had been inside after hours. Thankfully, by the time police arrived, the situation was far less dramatic. She says the officers listened to her explanation and quickly realized it had been an honest mistake. That'll do it for this hour. For Nicole Murray, I'm Mike Gavin. Thanks for listening to This Morning, America's First News.
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1: Good morning. It's 6:03. Today is Thursday, June 25th, 2026, in downtown Rochester, 56. On a 6-2 vote, the Rochester Heritage Preservation Commission rejected a proposed 7-story addition to a series of historic buildings lining South Broadway in downtown Rochester. Staff had recommended the approval of plans to construct student housing that would rise 5 stories above the roofline of the buildings located at 309, 311, 313, 315, and 317 South Broadway. Commissioners expressed concerns of the impact modern buildings would have in the downtown historic district and the addition's effect on sight lines toward downtown Rochester landmarks. The developer has the option to appeal the decision to the Rochester City Council. Police in Albert Lea are investigating a pickup bicycle crash that sent a 14-year-old boy to the hospital. A news release says the Albert Lea teen suffered serious but non-life-threatening injuries. Police say the 14-year-old turned in front of a pickup truck that had stopped before proceeding through an intersection Monday night. The pickup was driven by a 17-year-old boy from Albert Lea. A 21-year-old man was taken to a hospital after his westbound car hydroplaned, then hit a barrier on I-90 in Austin early yesterday. The State Patrol says 21-year-old Bobby Lee Bonda of Austin suffered non-life-threatening injuries in the crash at the I-90 and 14th Street Northwest interchange. Minnesota SNAP recipients will not see any changes after a federal judge blocked restrictions on buying soda, candy, and other sugary foods with food assistance benefits. The Minnesota News Network's Ashley Byrd has more.
2: The ruling applies to states that received federal waivers to limit certain SNAP purchases, but Minnesota never implemented those restrictions, meaning recipients here can continue using their benefits the same way they do now. The judge found the U.S. Department of Agriculture lacked authority to approve the food bans without action from Congress. The USDA is expected to appeal. Minnesota lawmakers considered the same restrictions earlier this year, but that proposal never advanced. Ashley Byrd, MNN.
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3: Mostly sunny for today. Highs top out near 76 degrees. Winds northwesterly around 5 miles per hour. Tonight, clear to partly cloudy skies, light winds, lows drop to 56. And then Friday, lots more sunshine and highs warm to the upper 70s to near 80. From the Weatherology Weather Center, I'm Phil Jensko.

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4: Well, we know that a canceled airline flight really hurts, but it doesn't sting as much when you get paid almost $700 for the inconvenience. Easier said than done here in the U.S., but a lot easier overseas. That's the finding of Zach Wichter, cruising altitude columnist at USA Today, and he joins us now to talk about it. Zach, explain what happened to you.
5: Yeah, so a couple of weeks ago, I was flying from New York to London to visit some family and go on a hiking trip. And my original flight was canceled, and it was for a reason that was under the airline's control. And because of that, thanks to regulations in the UK, I was entitled to cash compensation for the delay. Although I was rebooked on a flight the same day, I wound up arriving in London many hours after my original schedule. And because of that, I got almost $700 from the airline for the inconvenience.
4: Wow. So that doesn't sound like something that would be easy to pull off here in the US, but things are a little bit easier in Europe and the UK. Explain some of those differences.
5: Yeah, exactly. So the EU and the UK and some other countries like Canada and some places in the Middle East and Asia have much stronger passenger protection laws. And so they require airlines to give passengers who are affected by delays that are within the airline's control cash compensation in addition to any other stuff that they may be entitled to, like a hotel if it's an overnight delay or something like that. And so it's something that advocates in the U.S. really hope to see change and come into effect here at some point, but there hasn't been any real movement in that direction, certainly not in the last few years.
4: So what did you have to do to go about getting paid for this?
5: Yeah, it was actually really easy. There was a form right on the airline's website that I filled out with the original info from the flight that I booked for myself, along with uploading proof of purchase and my bank details, and they wired me the money a few days later. The only thing to keep in mind if travelers are flying on airlines that are covered by these kinds of laws or on routes that are covered by these laws, the airline may not notify you that you're entitled to this compensation. And so it's really important to know your rights and to make sure that you file the claim yourself if you don't get some sort of notice from the airline.
4: Speaking with Zach Wichter, cruising altitude columnist at USA Today, in his column, you could get cash compensation for some international flight delays. So, Zach, why don't we kind of try and go over the rules again about what we as Americans are and aren't entitled to as far as compensation goes, both in the U.S. and abroad?
5: So let's use the example that I ran into as kind of, you know, or let's use the issue that I ran into as the example. So I was flying from New York to London on a British airline. Because of that, I was protected by British regulations in both directions. And so British regulations require cash compensation for delays and cancellations that are the airline's fault. If I had been flying on a US airline to the UK, I would not have been entitled to that same protection leaving the U.S. because in that case, the flight is covered by U.S. law. But if it had happened on the way home, I would have been covered by U.K. law, even if I was flying on a U.S. airline on the way home. And so there's a lot of gray area here, but there are websites and other services that are

0: are available to help passengers wade through all of this. So one that I use is AirHelp. They're probably the biggest and most well-known. And you can check what compensation you're entitled to right on their website. And they will help you file the claim if it's something that you're struggling to do yourself.
1: We can use all the help we can get. Thanks, Zach. Zach Wichter of USA Today. It's just about 30 minutes after the hour now. 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

0: downtown Rochester, 57. The man who admitted to the fatal shootings of former House Speaker Emerita Melissa Hortman and her husband will be sentenced next month. Court records show Vance Belter is due in federal court in Minneapolis on July 23rd. He pleaded guilty earlier this month to murder, stalking, and firearms charges for the June 2025 attack that also seriously wounded State Senator John Hoffman and his wife. Under his plea agreement, he faces the maximum federal sentence. Separate state charges are still pending. Minnesota is one of 19 states that won a court order permanently blocking key provisions of President Trump's 2025 executive order on elections. The order sought to require documentary proof of citizenship to register to vote, restrict the counting of some mail ballots, and withhold federal funding from states that did not comply. The court ruled that the executive order exceeded the president's authority. Governor Tim Walz has announced that the 2027 Governor's Fishing Opener will be held in Cold Spring on May 14th and 15th. It'll be the first time the central Minnesota community has hosted the event. Anglers will fish Long Lake and the connected Sauk River chain of lakes in the Ricori region, which is known for its lakes, fishing opportunities, and public lands. The Governor's Fishing Opener has been a Minnesota tradition dating back to 1948. Next year will be the 79th opener. The weather I forecast calling for highs today in the mid-70s with partly cloudy skies. We're into the high 50s tonight, partly cloudy, low 80s tomorrow. More news on the KROC News app and at KROCnews.com. Time now for the weather I forecast.
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5: Good morning. It's time for an update here on the Linder Farm Network. I'm Linda Brecke. Chicago Board of Trade prices corn just near unchanged. Soybean futures a little higher. Sue Martin, Ag and Investment Services, says there is some positioning ahead of the end of the month.
6: Well, I think first off, we're heading in towards the end of the quarter and the end of a month and a major report. And so consequently, I think anyone that's long in July's, for example, are stepping away from the market because they're limited on time, because next Tuesday, the last day of the month, will be first notice day besides. And then, talk of Chinese buying of in the futures up to 25,000 contracts last week, and then doing basis or premium pricing later in the week and buying two. That was Cinnel Grain that did that. So that's 125 million bushels. But then later in the week also thought that they or said that they bought two cargoes of beans, U.S. beans, out of the Pacific Northwest.
5: July corn is down a quarter of a cent, December up one, July beans up 3.5, and November up 4.25. That's an update on the LFN.
7: Hamilton was adopted from a rescue in 2008. 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
13: And now, the three big things you need to know. Number one.
14: President Trump posted on Truth Social yesterday, announcing the cancellation of the signing of a bill aimed at lowering housing costs and increasing home supply hours before the event. Senate Minority Leader Chuck Schumer criticizing the move.
15: Trump's petty refusal to sign our bipartisan bill shows how reluctant he is to do anything that would help the American people.
14: Trump posted that he will not sign the legislation until the Save America Act is passed, which would require proof of citizenship to vote in a U.S. election.
13: Number two.
14: Two powerful earthquakes have hit Venezuela, killing at least 164 people and injuring more than 970 others. Hear how it sounded when the quake hit in Maiquetía. A 7.2 magnitude earthquake hit at 5 p.m. local time yesterday and then was quickly followed by a 7.5 magnitude quake.
13: Number three.
14: President Trump was in celebration mode yesterday during the kickoff of the Great American State Fair that is being hosted to celebrate America's 250th birthday.
16: This evening, it's my honor to officially kick off the celebration with the Great American State Fair. It's going to be great. Going to be unbelievable.
14: Multiple musical artists booked to perform, including Young MC and country singer Martina McBride, have backed out of the event. Camp Mystic and

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7: From ABC News, I'm Sherry Preston. Deadly twin earthquakes in Venezuela with hitting within seconds of each other, killing at least 164 people, injuring nearly 1,000. ABC's Stephanie Ramos has the story.
8: The U.S. Geological Survey saying the two earthquakes were part of a severe seismic doublet sequence that hit the same part of the country's northern region less than a minute apart late Wednesday. The first tremor striking at 6:04 p.m., a 7.2 magnitude foreshock, followed just 39 seconds later by the second, even larger, 7.5 magnitude quake. Officials say the earthquakes are among the strongest to strike Venezuela in more than a century.
7: In Bahrain, for a meeting of foreign ministers from Gulf countries, Secretary of State Marco Rubio said the U.S. is doing what it can to help.
9: We're already deploying search and rescue teams from Fairfax County, Virginia, and Los Angeles. There'll be some others we'll add. That's their most immediate need right now, is search and rescue efforts.
7: There was also a strong earthquake off the coast of Japan on Wednesday and another in Northern California. No injuries and no relation to one another, according to seismologists. An explosive Capitol Hill meeting on Iran. President Trump met with Republican senators, reportedly getting into a yelling match with Louisiana's Bill Cassidy, reportedly calling him a lunatic. Cassidy later getting a private briefing that he said addressed many of his concerns. Oil prices sliding to pre-war levels as there were 70 crossings through the Strait of Hormuz on Wednesday. Sightseers in France suffering amid the country's deadly heat wave.
10: It's not very convenient for people and, like, not expected at all.
11: So many people who've traveled from around the world aren't getting to see the sights that Paris has to offer because of this heat wave, and it's dangerously hot.
7: The Spanish Health Ministry says more than 200 people have died of the heat since Sunday. Dozens have drowned in France trying to cool off. Paris hit 104 yesterday. You're listening to ABC News.
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14: Good morning. It's 7:03 in downtown Rochester, 57. The Rochester Police Department has released new photos of a Rochester man who has been missing since the night of June 5th when he attended a concert in Minneapolis. An updated statewide missing persons alert for 63-year-old David Searless includes newly obtained photos showing him in the clothing he was wearing the night he was last seen. Police continue to request the public's help with finding him. The trial of a former state trooper accused of causing the death of an Owatonna High School student, Olivia Flores, is now scheduled to be held next year. An Olmsted County judge scheduled the trial of 34-year-old Shane Roper to start on March 1st of 2027. The Hayfield man faces manslaughter, criminal vehicular homicide, and criminal vehicular operation charges in connection with the multi-vehicle crash at the entrance to Apache Mall in Rochester that killed the 18-year-old in May of 2024. The criminal complaint in the case says he was speeding in his state patrol squad car without emergency lights activated. A Rochester man who previously served an 8-year prison sentence for a conviction stemming from a fatal drug overdose is heading back behind bars. 59-year-old Demetrius Diaz.

0: was given a nearly 5-year prison sentence for his conviction of a second-degree drug possession charge in connection with a traffic stop in January of last year that led to the discovery of approximately 28 grams of fentanyl. Minnesota Native Americans could soon have more support when it comes to starting a small business, MNN's John Anderson reports.
1: Led by Minnesota Congresswoman Kelly Morrison, the House has passed a bill that allows Native American small business owners more opportunities to develop and grow. The bill passed unanimously and would make sure that these business owners are treated equally when it comes to opportunities, support, and resources. Morrison says Native American-owned businesses contribute more than $90 billion to the U.S. economy. The bill now heads to the Senate. John Anderson for MNN.
0: Twins swept by the Dodgers, losing 4-3 last night, off today before starting a series this weekend with the Rockies. 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
3: Mostly sunny for today. Highs top out near 76 degrees. Winds northwesterly around 5 miles per hour. Tonight, clear to partly cloudy skies, light winds, lows drop to 56. And then Friday, lots more sunshine and highs warm to the upper 70s to near 80. From the Weatherology Weather Center, I'm Phil Jensko.

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8: Flying for most of us is a chore. It's made better when we're heading somewhere fun, but airlines have done their best over the years to squeeze us in and make us regret not taking a road trip instead. Not so for Zach Wichter, cruising altitude columnist at USA Today. He loves flying, and he surveyed some of his fellow travel writers to gauge what they like and don't like about the flying experience, and he's here now to share some of those. Zach, you talked to some of your fellow oddball friends for this column. What made you decide to do this?
9: As we head into the summer, you know, it's a period when a lot of people are traveling, and also a period when a lot of people who aren't road warriors are going to be in the airports and may find it really stressful. And so I wanted to take a moment to step back and talk to people who, like me, travel frequently and talk about the things that we really like about travel to help remind people why flying is fun, and then also kind of poke the airlines a little bit and show them some of the things that frequent flyers think they could be doing better.
8: All right, let's start with the good. What are some of the things that keep all of you kind of oddballs who love flying? What are some of the things that keep you coming back?
9: Yeah, I mean, I feel like the things that we like the most are a little more intangible. We all recognize, I certainly recognize, that flying can be stressful and not necessarily the most comfortable physical experience, especially if you're flying in economy on a super long flight. But there's something sort of like some alchemy that's sort of magical about flying. You know, it's a great time if you can get your brain to shut off a little bit. It's a great time to unplug, to reflect, and just sort of enjoy the experience. I mean, we're very lucky to live at a time when the entire world essentially is reachable within a day from almost wherever you are. And it's easy to forget amid the kind of petty stresses of flying how miraculous and exciting it can be.
8: And one thing that some people mentioned who you spoke to was people watching, just kind of observing what's going on the plane, I guess.
9: Yeah. I mean, that's one of the things, like, people watching on a plane can be entertainment all its own. They're, you know, you're in a metal tube with hundreds of characters around you. And even if your in-flight entertainment system is broken, just seeing what your fellow travelers are doing can be like its own little movie. Hopefully you don't have anything too dramatic happening to you on your flight, yeah. But it's still fun to sort of see who's around you and imagine what they're doing, or, you know, eavesdrop a little and see what's going on in the adjacent row.
8: Speaking with Zach Wichter, cruising altitude columnist at USA Today, and his column, What Travel Experts Love Most About Flying and What Airlines Get Wrong. So why don't we segue to that portion? What are some of the things that airlines can improve upon?
9: Yeah, I mean, it really, a lot of it comes down to customer service kind of stuff. So two of the people I spoke to said that the thing that they hate most about flying is the boarding process. And I think that we all sort of agree with that.

0: boarding is stressful. There's almost always a scrum at the gate. There's a lot of fighting for a limited overhead bin space. And I think that it's something that, you know, it's hard to fix because everyone wants to get on the plane seemingly as quickly as possible.
1: All right. Thanks, Zach. That's Zach Wichter of USA Today. Just about 30 minutes after the hour now, you're listening to This Morning, America's First News.
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5: Good morning. It's 7:31 in downtown Rochester, 59. A teen and elderly man were hurt in a crash yesterday in Winona. The State Patrol says a southbound Chevy SUV and northbound Nissan SUV collided at an intersection along Highway 61 shortly before 10 a.m. 87-year-old Gary Marquardt of Fountain City, Wisconsin, was driving the Chevy. He suffered non-life-threatening injuries and was taken to a hospital in Winona for further care. The Nissan driver, 18-year-old Julia Driscoll, was treated at the scene for non-life-threatening injuries. Minnesota exports declined during the first quarter of the year, MNN's Tasha Radal reports.
6: The Minnesota Department of Employment and Economic Development says the state's exports fell 8% to $5.8 billion. Officials say the decline was driven almost entirely by a $628 million drop in mineral fuel and oil exports to Canada, a trend that's continued since last year. Excluding those exports, Minnesota's other international sales actually grew 2%. Tasha Radel, MNN.
5: And a years-long review of murder cases involving former Ramsey County Medical Examiner Dr. Michael McGee found no reason to overturn six convictions. That's according to Ramsey County Attorney John Choi. The review was launched after questions were raised about McGee's testimony in several criminal cases. Independent experts found concerns with some of his courtroom statements, but concluded the convictions were supported by other evidence presented at trial. One additional case remains under review due to ongoing legal proceedings. The county spent nearly $400,000 on the investigation. More news on the KROC News app.
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7: Mostly sunny for today. Highs top out near 76 degrees. Winds northwesterly around 5 miles per hour. Tonight, clear to partly cloudy skies, light winds, lows drop to 56. And then Friday, lots more sunshine and highs warm to the upper 70s to near 80. From the Weatherology Weather Center, I'm Phil Jensko.

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6: Well, when you think of Florida and you think of birds, you likely conjure up an image of the long-legged variety with pink feathers standing in some shallow water. That's not the official state bird of Florida, however, and that's set off a fight that's consuming the state's lawmakers. Wall Street Journal columnist Elizabeth Bernstein, very amused by all of this, and she wrote about it, and now she's here to talk about it. Elizabeth, give us the basics on what's been happening in Florida.
7: So Florida, with no other problems going on, of course, has decided to duke it out over the state bird. Legislators are trying to change the state bird from... legislators are trying to change the state bird. They want it to be the flamingo. Believe it or not, it's now the mockingbird.
6: So what does the pro-flamingo set have to say about this?
7: So the pro-flamingo set says, look, this bird is so iconic to Florida. It's everywhere. If not in the wild, it's certainly on every beach bag, you know, every wine glass you can buy in a gift shop. It's on the lottery ticket. There's a two-story flamingo in the Tampa International Airport. So they're saying it's iconic. It is good for business. And also in the wild, they're coming back. Hurricanes have blown this bird back into the state. And so they are, you know, saying, look, the flamingo is what anybody thinks of when they think of a bird in Florida. Sadly for them, the mockingbird has held that top perch for 99 years. And the mockingbird has some very strong supporters, including the NRA former president, Marion Hammer, who has been supporting the mockingbird for decades for reasons, you know, people don't really understand.
6: Does this become an amazingly big deal? I mean, it's something you allude to that's consuming the state in some ways. How's the state kind of wringing their hands over this?
7: I think it's the legislators, mostly my legislators are really going crazy about this. There's some strong supporters for it. But also business owners want it. There's artists who say this is, you know, beautiful. The environmentalists want this. And they say, you know, the bird doesn't get more protections if it's made the state bird, but it does get more attention. And then that may help it. You know, this is a bird that could use some protection. And then the Florida Literati, Dave Barry, the Pulitzer Prize winning columnist and humorist, and Carl Hiaasen, you know, the author and, you know, former columnist, these people are getting behind it too. They say it's a no-brainer.
6: Speaking with Elizabeth Bernstein, columnist at the Wall Street Journal, and we're talking about the fight over a bird in Florida. So one person you talked to called the mockingbird Florida's oldest fake news. What's that about?
7: So it's unclear if the mockingbird, which is, you know, called the state bird, even officially has that status. So in 1927, the House and the Senate in Florida designated the mockingbird the state bird, but it doesn't look like it's been passed into law. Like, it doesn't look like a governor ever signed it or it was ever officially passed into law. They just sort of designated it. So all this, you know, all this arguing over the flamingo, all this advocating for the flamingo to be the state bird, it's unclear if it's for naught, because the mockingbird may not even have official status, but which makes it, of course, even funnier. And up in the legislature, when they voted in March, people were wearing pink. They were wearing pink suits, pink pins. They were making as many pin. I'm sorry. They were

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0: Sandra Vasquez thought she was making a routine late-night stop for snacks. Minutes later, she was standing alone inside a dark Dollar General with alarms blaring around her and police on the way. In a now-popular TikTok video, she jokingly opens with, "Watch me commit my first crime." Sandra says it was around 9:45 p.m. when she arrived at the store. Assuming the location closed at 10, she walked through the doors and began shopping without realizing anything was wrong. Being in the store alone felt creepy to her, but she pressed on. After placing her items down to check out, an alarm suddenly began sounding throughout the store. Instead of leaving, Sandra said she immediately decided to report herself to police, worried about how the situation might look once employees discovered someone had been inside after hours. Thankfully, by the time police arrived, the situation was far less dramatic. She says the officers listened to her explanation and quickly realized it had been an honest mistake. That'll do it for this hour. For Nicole Murray, I'm Mike Gavin. Thanks for listening to This Morning, America's First News.
1: Well, it ought to be a beautiful day for Thursday's downtown. Temps expected to climb into the mid-70s today. Mix of clouds and sun. No rain in the forecast, which is excellent news. I'm going to be down there, actually, around 11:30 or so this morning, bringing out our first musical act of the day. Be on the big stage, the Ultra Federal Credit Union stage there on 1st Avenue. So if you're stopping down for lunch, swing by, say hi. Would love to see you, and looking forward to another fantastic Thursday. It's going so fast already. This is the third one. It's June 25th. July is going to go even faster. August will be here before we know it, and so on goes the summer. Fun Twin Series. I know they got swept, but last night, especially with Ohtani pitching, seeing Target Field as packed as it was, yeah, most of them were probably Dodger fans, but it was just nice to see, and a reminder of what used to be not so long ago with this Twins team. Maybe they can get back there. The news.
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0: NBC News. I'm Sherry Preston. Secretary of State Marco Rubio says help is already on the way to Venezuela following a pair of deadly earthquakes. The tremors hit seconds apart, one of them a magnitude 7.2, the other 7.5. ABC Stephanie Ramos says parts of the airport have collapsed.
1: Travelers scrambling to escape. Parts of the terminal left looking like a war zone. The airport now closed. Emergency crews digging through the rubble, helping residents to safety.
0: At least 164 people were killed, nearly 1,000 injured, and those numbers are expected to rise further. Days after a war powers resolution passed in the Senate, a different version that would have forced an end to hostilities in Iran was voted down. That following a tense back and forth between President Trump and a couple of congressional Republicans, says ABC national correspondent Stephen Portnoy.
2: GOP Senators Rand Paul and Bill Cassidy, who voted for the House passed measure earlier this week, withheld their support for the Senate version last night. Paul voted present, and Cassidy said a private briefing in the White House Situation Room following his closed-door Capitol Hill shouting match with the president informed his decision to vote no. Rather than just being seen as a symbolic expression of Congress's opposition to the war, this Senate bill, had it also passed the House, could have forced a presidential veto.
0: Oil prices are back down to where they were before the war, but prices for everything else still high. ABC's Jim Ryan takes a look at inflation numbers out this morning.
3: The Fed's Board of Governors would like to see an annual inflation rate of 2% before lowering interest rates. The Personal Consumption Expenditures Index hasn't hit that mark since early 2021, and last month inflation accelerated 4.1% over May of last year, nearly guaranteeing not a rate cut anytime soon, but an interest rate hike at the Fed's next meeting in July.
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9: Good morning. On a 6-2 vote, the Rochester Heritage Preservation Commission rejected a proposed seven-story addition to a series of historic buildings lining South Broadway in downtown Rochester. Staff had recommended approving plans to construct a student housing tower that would rise five stories above the roofline of the buildings located at 309 through 317 South Broadway. Commissioners expressed concerns of the impact a modern building would have on the downtown historic district and the addition's effect on sight lines toward downtown Rochester landmarks. The developer can appeal the decision to the Rochester City Council. Albert Lea police are investigating a bicycle pickup crash that sent a 14-year-old boy to the hospital. A news release says the teen suffered serious but non-life-threatening injuries after turning in front of a pickup truck that had stopped before proceeding through an intersection Monday night.

0: pickup was driven by a 17-year-old boy from Albert Lea. Minnesota SNAP recipients will not see any changes after a federal judge blocked restrictions on buying soda, candy, and other sugary foods with food assistance benefits. MNN's Ashley Byrd reports.
1: The ruling applies to states that received federal waivers to limit certain SNAP purchases, but Minnesota never implemented those restrictions, meaning recipients here can continue using their benefits the same way they do now. The judge found the U.S. Department of Agriculture lacked authority to approve the food bans without action from Congress. The USDA is expected to appeal. Minnesota lawmakers considered the same restrictions earlier this year, but that proposal never advanced. Ashley Byrd, MNN.
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3: Mostly sunny for today. Highs top out near 76 degrees. Winds northwesterly around 5 miles per hour. Tonight, clear to partly cloudy skies, light winds, lows drop to 56. And then Friday, lots more sunshine and highs warm to the upper 70s to near 80. From the Weatherology Weather Center, I'm Phil Jensko.
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10: In the wild world of D.C. politics to America's culture clash, brace yourself for the reality check you've been waiting for. The one and only Mike Gallagher.
8: Isn't it crazy to watch some Republicans snatch defeat from the jaws of victory? Isn't it wild? We got a handful of Republicans who don't seem to want to seize the moment we're in. And the moment we're in is watching Democrats and the Democrat Party of 2026 go into this socialist, communist, Marxist, leftward lurch. And there's enthusiasm for these Marxists. Young white kids, they're all about it. That's who got these socialists elected in New York. As it turns out, 7% of voters showed up in the New York primary, and the socialists' victories were propelled by young white voters. So, you know, hey, let it burn. Let them burn the Democrat Party to the ground. Normal Americans are looking at this and saying, we don't want anything to do with this party. We got nothing in common with people who are Marxists and communists and socialists. One of the communists who won stormed out of an interview yesterday, some radio interview, where the host was just simply saying, well, can you explain these previous comments you've made about hating America and 9/11, you know, was America's fault? She stormed out. Didn't want to even answer it. That's all she's going to be able to do because they're nuts. These people are screwballs. So let that happen, okay? Because it's good for us. It's good for the Republicans. It's good for normals, the normies, as Kurt Schlichter calls them, over a town hall. And it's good for the country because we may just be able to win the midterms as they keep lurching so far left. So why won't Republicans seize the moment and act like the victors?

0: 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What's behind it? 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One number does it all. Call or text. 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
3: Time for a Twins Minute. I'm Mark Janowski. It was a full house here at Target Field last night. Everybody wanting to come out to watch Shohei Ohtani and Joe Ryan hook up in a great pitching matchup. Unfortunately, it was Ohtani and the Dodgers walking away with a 4-3 victory, which gave them a sweep in this three-game series. But guys like Cody Clemens, they were looking forward to the challenge of facing Ohtani.
4: Yeah, I mean, he executed all night, in my opinion. All of his pitches were in the bottom half of the zone. And you have to have let him have the heater at the bottom, or you're going to chase the slider and sweeper down so in the split. So it's a tough approach, but you know he executed all night, and you know he's got elite stuff.
3: Yeah, the Twins got three runs off of him in the second, but then he kept the Twins off the board for the rest of his outing. Joe Ryan, by the way, pitched all right, although he took the loss. It was his first loss since April 28th versus Seattle. This has been a production of the Treasure Island Baseball Network.
5: From ABC News Tech Trends, Google Wallet could soon help you get through security at airports a whole lot faster. Google now says its wallet is the first digital wallet to team with the TSA for its pre-check touchless ID system. It's been available at a few dozen airports, but only with select airlines. But over the next few weeks, the system is expanding to cover 100 airlines. You'll have to store your ID information and your boarding pass in Google Wallet, but then your phone is all you need at the security check. OpenAI wants more control over its artificial intelligence. The company now says it's partnered with hardware maker Broadcom to come up with its own AI chip that could allow OpenAI to cut how much it relies on chipmaker NVIDIA. And Honda may be ready to rev up a car that was last made 15 years ago. The Honda Element, the boxy mini SUV that developed a cult following, was discontinued in 2011. But now Automotive News says Honda is working on bringing it back as an electric vehicle in 2029. With Tech Trends, Dave Packer, ABC News.

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2: Good morning. It's 8:30 in downtown Rochester, 60. The man who admitted to the fatal shootings of former Minnesota House Speaker Emerita Melissa Hortman and her husband will be sentenced next month. Court records show Vance Belter is due in federal court in Minneapolis July 23rd. Earlier this month, he pleaded guilty to murder, stalking, and firearms charges for the June 2025 attack that also seriously wounded State Senator John Hoffman and his wife. Under the plea agreement, he faces the maximum federal sentence. Separate state murder charges are still pending. Minnesota is one of 19 states that won a court order that permanently blocks key provisions of President Trump's 2025 executive order on elections. The order sought to require documentary proof of citizenship to register to vote, restrict the counting of some mail-in ballots, and withhold federal funding from states that did not comply. The court ruled the executive order exceeded the president's authority. Governor Tim Walz has announced that the 2027 Governor's Fishing Opener will be held in Cold Spring May 14th and 15th. It will be the first time the central Minnesota community has hosted the event. Anglers will fish Long Lake and the connected Sauk River chain of lakes in the Ricori region, which is known for its lakes, fishing opportunities, and public lands. The Governor's Fishing Opener has been happening since 1948, and next year will be the 79th opener. And you might want to check your junk drawers because an old coupon could be worth some new money, ABC's Dave Packer reports.
3: 3 years after filing for bankruptcy, Bed Bath & Beyond is on the comeback trail. The retailer is planning to open nearly 24 locations nationwide through a partnership with the Container Store. And if you've held on to one of those Bed Bath & Beyond infamous blue coupons, you could win big. The chain says it will still honor its old coupons. In fact, it's looking for the oldest surviving coupon, part of a contest for a home transformation. Dave Packer, ABC News.
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5: Mostly sunny for today. Highs top out near 76 degrees. Winds northwesterly around 5 miles per hour. Tonight, clear to partly cloudy skies, light winds, lows drop to 56. And then Friday, lots more sunshine and highs warm to the upper 70s to near 80. From the Weatherology Weather Center, I'm

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0: 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Chicago July corn 406 and a half, down a half. September 416, up a quarter of a cent. And December 435 and a quarter, up a quarter of a cent. July beans 1114 and three quarters, up six. August 1122 and a quarter, up five and a half. November 1141, up 6 cents. July soybean meal up $2. July soybean oil down 51. July Chicago wheat down 0.75 cents. July Minneapolis up 5 3/4. September 6/16 down 0.75 cents. Again, July corn up a half and July beans up 6.5 with August up 6 cents right now. It's time for Ag PhD.
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0: That's our update.

0: About a month ago, I told you about the amazing new documentary, The Story of Everything. 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

0: Earthquakes in Venezuela. They struck within a minute of one another, killing at least 164 people, injuring nearly 1,000 and trapping many beneath collapsed buildings. Secretary of State Marco Rubio in Bahrain for a gathering of Middle East countries, saying the U.S. search teams are already on their way there.
1: The airport there is badly damaged, so we'll have to rely on the Department of War to deploy assets there. And then we're also helping them with some overhead imagery, especially in coastal areas where they don't have full visibility over what the damage has been and what the impact has been.
0: The number of people killed and hurt in the quake is expected to rise. The price of oil has gone down as more ships pass through the Strait of Hormuz. The price of everything else, however, is still high. ABC's Jim Ryan with more on inflation numbers released this morning.
2: The government's favorite measure of inflation was up 0.4% from April to May and 4.1% above May of 2025. Take out the volatile food and energy components, and the PCE showed a more modest increase month to month and year to year. Wall Street's investors feared that inflation would be worse, so the major stock indexes went into today's trading on a high note. Jim Ryan, ABC News.
0: The markets have just opened. Right now, the Dow is up 224. Madrid hit 107 degrees yesterday, Paris 104, and London 102. ABC's James Longman with more on the great Western European heat wave.
3: The heat dome has even caused power outages. One UK hospital declared a critical incident after cooling systems failed, and Europe's tourists are caught in the middle.
4: A lot of things got shut down, so it was really disappointing.
3: The Eiffel Tower and Louvre once again restricting hours. Hundreds lining Paris canals and pools to escape the heat.
0: Dozens of people have drowned trying to cool off. Here in the United States, triple-digit temperatures in the Southwest expected today, including red flag fire warnings in Utah. 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

0: continue to request the public's help with finding him. The trial of the former state trooper charged in a crash that killed an Owatonna High School student is now scheduled to be held next year. An Olmsted County judge scheduled the trial for 34-year-old Shane Roper to start on March 1st of 2027. The Hayfield man faces manslaughter, criminal vehicular homicide, and criminal vehicular operation charges in connection with the multi-vehicle crash at the entrance to Apache Mall that killed 18-year-old Olivia Flores in May of 2024. The criminal complaint in the case says he was speeding in a state patrol squad car without the emergency lights activated. A Rochester man who previously served an 8-year prison sentence for a conviction stemming from a fatal drug overdose has been returned behind bars. 59-year-old Demetrius Deal was given a nearly 5-year prison sentence yesterday for his conviction on a charge of second-degree possession in connection with a traffic stop in January of last year that led to the discovery of approximately 28 grams of fentanyl. Twins swept by the Dodgers, losing the series finale last night by a score of 4-3. They have the day off today before starting a series with the Colorado Rockies at Target Field this weekend. More news on the KROC News app. Time for the Weather Eye forecast.
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2: Mostly sunny for today. Highs top out near 76 degrees. Winds northwesterly around 5 miles per hour. Tonight, clear to partly cloudy skies, light winds, lows drop to 56. And then Friday, lots more sunshine and highs warm to the upper 70s to near 80. From the Weatherology Weather Center, I'm Phil Jensko.

0: Mike, tell me what you're thinking right now. What, give me your analysis now that we've had a chance to sort of absorb the enormity of this socialist, slam dunk in New York and beyond. I keep telling you, and I'm going to remind you over and over again, don't just think this is a New York-only thing. This is a nationwide scourge. This is a nationwide cancer. This socialist, Marxist, communist cancer, it's like crabgrass that is just creeping throughout the country. And they're going to try to get their tentacles into every congressional race, every gubernatorial race, every state senate race, every race they can get. They're going to try to infiltrate. And they're going to, it's a simple formula. Promise free stuff. Attack billionaires. And say you're going to abolish and vanquish Trump and ICE. And that's what they got. That's all they got. Give me your reaction. 800-655-MIKE, 800-655-6453. We've got an open phone line here in the Relief Factor Studios. I hope you join us. We've also got some Supreme Court decisions being released as we speak. We'll break that down for you. As soon as we know, you will too. I know all about a movie that I just absolutely loved called The Story of Everything. Truly an amazing movie, a great documentary that lays out the evidence behind God the Creator creating the universe. The Story of Everything lays out the evidence that our friends and kids desperately need. It explains a deeper truth written in the stars and in the very code of our DNA. It's intelligent design. The cultural gatekeepers, the smart kids, they don't want you to think that we're anything but an accident. Now, this movie, The Story of Everything, featuring the brilliant Dr. Stephen Meyer, who we've had the chance to talk to a couple of times, it was available in the theaters for a while. 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That's right. 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I haven't been this enthusiastic about a documentary in a long time, and I love docs. You're going to love it, too. 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
0: this
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5: hello,
0: are encouraging all Americans to do exactly that through the Declaration Project. The Declaration of Independence reminds us that every person has inherent dignity, that our rights are unalienable, and that government exists to secure liberty, not control our lives. Those aren't old ideas. They're the foundation of America, the greatest nation the globe has ever seen. So this Independence Day, gather your family, your neighbors, or your friends, and read the Declaration together at the picnic, at the beach, before the fireworks.
5: Mr. Windsor,
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8: Time for a Twins Minute. I'm Mark Chenowski. Unfortunately, the Los Angeles Dodgers showed why they're the two-time defending World Series champions as they rolled into town and swept a three-game series over the Minnesota Twins, taking the finale last night by a score of 4-3. Joe Ryan got the start and took the loss in this one. The Dodgers doing most of their damage in the third inning when they put up three of their four runs.
9: Yeah, I think it's just like movement quality, and like then it's that's going to end up in a different spot probably, or like that kind of stuff. And I mean, the results, like we were kind of going for some of the stuff we got. They just were in holes, right? Like ground balls that just kind of get through and part of baseball. And yeah, I think just movement wise, I think that's kind of where command goes, right? If it moves a little bit less or moves a little differently, then it's not going to go where the intended zone is. Yeah, I mean, that's part of it. You're not always going to have your best stuff.
8: Now, Joe did tie a season high with 9 strikeouts. Unfortunately, he takes his first loss since April 28th. This has been a production of the Treasure Island Baseball Network.
10: I'm a veteran. We hit a mine in Vietnam. 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

0: 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Here's Jeannie in Arizona. Jeannie, welcome aboard. How are you?
1: I'm doing fine, thank you.
0: Good. What's up?
1: Well, I'm looking at your show. I watch it all the time. But anyways, I think they could solve this whole, all this crap if they just had, split the Democrat Party, had Republican and Democrat for America and Democrat for anywhere else, or Democrat for communism.
0: There you go. Well, that seems pretty concise to me. We appreciate you watching Salem News Channel, Jeannie. Thank you. Nathan's in South Carolina. Hi, Nathan.
2: Hey, Mike. How you doing, sir?
0: I'm good, sir. How are you doing today?
2: Fantastic. I just wanted to let you know, I've got a shirt that you autographed from when you were local here in Greenville, South Carolina, from the 1980s.
0: Oh, wow.
2: Go way back.
0: You ought to put that up on eBay. I'll bet you'd get $5 for it.
2: No, I'm going to keep it. I'm going to keep it.
0: Thank you.
2: We go way back.
0: That's great. Thank you very much, Nathan. Well, good to catch up.
2: Just thinking about where we are in our country.
3: You have a great day.
2: And
0: you have a great day too.
2: Sorry, I'm going through the drive-through.
0: That's okay.
2: So, what people don't realize is we're in a war, a battle for our country. We came here during the Christopher Columbus era to promote the freedom of Christian religion expression. We conquered this land. We defeated the Native Americans. People like that. They don't like that, but that's the facts. We defeated them. We conquered the land. We owned it. The English came against us and tried to conquer it back from us. We conquered them. We defeated them. We drove them out. We won. We owned it. We're now in a battle again. We've been invaded by, 20, 30, 40, maybe million people that have invaded our country to conquer us, to defeat us, to overcome us. And we just need to understand and realize that we're in a war.
0: Well, I say it all the time, Nathan. It's an existential battle, good versus evil, right versus wrong. We're going to take you to Ohio. Thanks, Nathan. We're going to take you to Ohio. Jack Windsor's going to join us next.
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6: Northbound Nissan SUV collided at an intersection along Highway 61 shortly before 10 a.m. 87-year-old Gary Marquardt of Fountain City was driving the southbound vehicle. He suffered non-life-threatening injuries and was taken to the hospital in Winona for further care. The driver of the other SUV, 19-year-old Julia Driscoll, was treated at the scene for non-life-threatening injuries. Minnesota exports declined during the first quarter of the year. MNN's Tasha Radal has more.
7: The Minnesota Department of Employment and Economic Development says the state's exports fell 8% to $5.8 billion. Officials say the decline was driven almost entirely by a $628 million drop in mineral fuel and oil exports to Canada, a trend that's continued since last year. Excluding those exports, Minnesota's other international sales actually grew 2%. Tasha Radel, MNN.
6: A years-long review of murder cases involving former Ramsey County medical examiner Dr. Michael McGee found no reason to overturn six convictions. That's according to Ramsey County Attorney John Choi. The review was launched after questions were raised about McGee's testimony in multiple criminal cases. Independent experts found concerns with some of his courtroom statements, but concluded the convictions were supported by other evidence presented at trial. One additional case remains under review due to ongoing legal proceedings. The county spent nearly $400,000 on the investigation. And earthquake experts in the U.S. anticipate high casualty numbers from the devastating quakes in Venezuela. A geological survey issued a red alert, which estimates that there are likely between 10,000 and 100,000 fatalities. ABC's Stephanie Ramos has more.
8: The U.S. Geological Survey saying the two earthquakes were part of a severe seismic doublet sequence that hit the same part of the country's northern region less than a minute apart late Wednesday. The first tremor striking at 6:04 p.m., a 7.2 magnitude foreshock, followed just 39 seconds later by the second, even larger, 7.5 magnitude quake. Officials say the earthquakes are among the strongest to strike Venezuela in more than a century.
6: Timberwolves grabbing a couple forwards in the second round of the NBA draft last night, selecting Duke's Isaiah Evans at number 33 overall, and then Trey Kaufman-Wren of Purdue with the 59th pick. More news on the KROC.

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1: Mostly sunny for today. Highs top out near 76 degrees. Winds northwesterly around 5 miles per hour. Tonight, clear to partly cloudy skies, light winds, lows drop to 56. And then Friday, lots more sunshine and highs warm to the upper 70s to near 80. From the Weatherology Weather Center, I'm Phil Jensko.

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2: Time for a Twins Minute. I'm Mark Janowski. Unfortunately, the Los Angeles Dodgers showed why they're the two-time defending World Series champions as they rolled into town and swept a three-game series over the Minnesota Twins, taking the finale last night by a score of 4-3. Joe Ryan got the start and took the loss in this one. The Dodgers doing most of their damage in the third inning when they put up three of their four runs.
3: Yeah, I think it's just like movement quality, and like then it's that's going to end up in a different spot probably, or like that kind of stuff. And I mean, the results, like we were kind of going for some of the stuff we got, they just were in holes, right? Like ground balls that just kind of get through and part of baseball. And yeah, I think just movement wise, I think that's kind of where command goes. If it moves a little bit less or moves a little differently, then it's not going to go where the intended zone is. Yeah, I mean, that's part of it. You're not always going to do best stuff.
2: Now, Joe did tie a season high with 9 strikeouts. Unfortunately, he takes his first loss since April 28th. This has been a production of the Treasure Island Baseball Network.
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6: Good morning. It's time for the Market Minute here on the Linder Farm Network. I'm Linda Brecky. On this Thursday morning, July corn 408 up 1, September 417 and 3/4 up 2, December 437 and a quarter up 2.5. July beans 1119 and a half up 10 and 3/4. August 1128 and a quarter up 11.5. November 1147 and 3/4 up 12 and 3/4. July soybean meal up 260. August up 290. And August soybean oil up 25. September, rather July, Chicago wheat up 1.5. And September Minneapolis down a half a cent. June live cattle 256.47 up 47. August up 42. August feeder cattle up 70. So was September. July lean hogs down 77.
7: Mike Gallagher.
8: A lot of great quotes posted on the X account of Josh Kroshauer. Some of the things said after the shocking earthquake election of these rabid socialist communist Marxists in New York. Avila Chevalier is the kind of caricature made flesh that Fox News producers, Republican consultants, and right-wing Leninists dream about. I really don't mean that as an insult, because they have every right to crow. She's not a straw man. Another quote, she may be a wonderful friend and colleague, a terrific cook, and if she has dogs or cats, they may love her dearly. But if we can judge politicians by their publicly held views, and if we can't, what are we doing here? I think she's a horrible person. And finally, of this trio of socialists, this is another quote that I really liked. There's no sensible, informed Democrat who thinks these people are good for their party. Sure, they'll feed the alligator one limb at a time in exchange for their turnout efforts. But no grown-up believes open socialism, open borders, and closed prisons is a good message for a national party or even good policy. They're right. Good quotes. Good information. Here's some information you want about your cell phone. 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

0: sight lines toward downtown Rochester landmarks. The developer can appeal the decision to the Rochester City Council. Albert Lea police are investigating a bicycle pickup crash that sent a 14-year-old boy to the hospital. A news release says the teen suffered serious but non-life-threatening injuries after turning in front of a pickup truck that had stopped before proceeding through an intersection Monday night. The pickup was driven by a 17-year-old boy from Albert Lea. Minnesota SNAP recipients will not see any changes after a federal judge blocked restrictions on buying soda, candy, and other sugary foods with food assistance benefits. MNN's Ashley Byrd reports.
1: The ruling applies to states that received federal waivers to limit certain SNAP purchases, but Minnesota never implemented those restrictions, meaning recipients here can continue using their benefits the same way they do now. The judge found the U.S. Department of Agriculture lacked authority to approve the food bans without action from Congress. The USDA is expected to appeal. Minnesota lawmakers considered the same restrictions earlier this year, but that proposal never advanced. Ashley Byrd, MNN.
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3: Sunshine mixed with clouds at times today, with daytime highs approaching 76. Winds out of the northwest, 8 to 15 miles per hour. Partly cloudy skies again tonight. Lows dip down to about 57. Sunshine mixed with clouds at times tomorrow. Highs level off around 80. From the Weatherology Weather Center, I'm meteorologist Paul Trombley.
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0: Yeah, I think just movement-wise, I think that's kind of where command goes. If it moves a little bit less or moves a little differently, then it's not going to go where the intended zone is. Yeah, I mean, that's part of it. You're not always going to have your best stuff.
1: Now, Joe did tie a season high with 9 strikeouts. Unfortunately, he takes his first loss since April 28th. This has been a production of the Treasure Island Baseball Network.
2: We are live outside the home of Joe and Rosie Goddard, where a pretty big tickle fight broke out just minutes ago.

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1: Two big wins from the Supreme Court for the Trump administration. The Supreme Court ruled that the Trump administration can turn away migrants who show up at the border before they can apply for asylum. We can turn back asylum seekers. In other words, you can't be an asylum seeker just by showing up at the border. And secondly, big Second Amendment victory, big, big win. The Supreme Court struck down a Hawaii law that required people to get permission to carry guns into stores and hotels, public businesses. A big, big win for the Second Amendment, a big win for the immigration policies of America. A lot of good news. Now, I don't know what's going to happen with the birthright citizenship case. It sounds to me, if you're reading the tea leaves, it's a little dubious that the justices are going to support Trump's efforts to end birthright citizenship. You know, the argument, the pushback is it's in the Constitution. If you're born here in the United States, you're automatically an American citizen, even though it was likely intended to benefit slaves or people who had been previously enslaved in this country. Trump is saying this is ridiculous, it's a scam, and he's right. We'll see how the Supreme Court rules on that. You're going to want to hear Jesse Waters. 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
6: Sunshine mixed with clouds at times today, with daytime highs approaching 76. Winds out of the northwest, 8 to 15 miles per hour. Partly cloudy skies again tonight. Lows dip down to about 57. Sunshine mixed with clouds at times tomorrow. Highs level off around 80. From the Weatherology Weather Center, I'm meteorologist Paul Trombley.
7: Time for a Twins Minute. I'm Mark Janowski. Unfortunately, the Los Angeles Dodgers showed why they're the two-time defending World Series champions as they rolled into town and swept a three-game series over the Minnesota Twins, taking the finale last night by a score of 4-3. Joe Ryan got the start and took the loss in this one. The Dodgers doing most of their damage in the third inning when they put up three of their four runs.
8: Yeah, I think it's just like movement quality, and like then it's that's going to end up in a different spot probably, or like that kind of stuff. And I mean, the results, like we were kind of going for some of the stuff we got, they just were in holes, right? Like ground balls that just kind of get through and part of baseball. And yeah, I think just movement wise, I think that's kind of where command goes. If it moves a little bit less or moves a little differently, then it's not going to go where you intend.

0: recommended zone is. Yeah, I mean, that's part of it. You're not always going to have your best stuff.
1: Now, Joe did tie a season high with 9 strikeouts. Unfortunately, he takes his first loss since April 28th. This has been a production of the Treasure Island Baseball Network.
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0: some of the stuff we got, they just were in holes, right? Like ground balls that just kind of get through and part of baseball. And yeah, I think just movement wise, I think that's kind of where command goes. If it moves a little bit less or moves a little differently, then it's not going to go where the intended zone is. Yeah, I mean, that's part of it. You're not always going to have the best stuff.
1: Now, Joe did tie a season high with 9 strikeouts. Unfortunately, he takes his first loss since April 28th. This has been a production of the Treasure Island Baseball Network.
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4: Sunshine mixed with clouds at times today, with daytime highs approaching 76. Winds out of the northwest, 8 to 15 miles per hour. Partly cloudy skies again tonight. Lows dip down to about 57. Sunshine mixed with clouds at times tomorrow. Highs level off around 80. From the Weatherology Weather Center, I'm meteorologist Paul Trombley.
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13: We're so lucky to have them, the guys. We have Hard-Headed Sports, Spinny and Fetty Bus. Today we've got Bus with us. Bus, how are you doing, my friend?
14: Good, well, how are you doing?
13: I'm good. I find it interesting that, you know, I think the NBA playoffs ended like a minute and a half ago, and now we're, you know, destroying
14: seems
13: all the
14: like
13: teams.
14: It, right?
13: Yeah, which good for the NBA, keeps it hot. The draft, at least two rounds are done. So far in the NBA draft, you appreciate it? You like it? What do you think of the draft so far?
14: I thought the draft was, it was good, obviously, from the talent standpoint, right? A lot of good picks. Even towards the late first round, there were some good players getting drafted. But in terms of entertainment standpoint, it was kind of like an average draft, I'd say, because it was pretty chalk. Like, it went pretty much in the exact order most mocks had it going, especially in the lottery.
13: Yep.
14: So it was kind of chalk from that standpoint. I don't know. I feel like scouting maybe is getting better. Like, there wasn't any like super surprise picks. Like, oh, this guy projected 15th, just went sixth. For some reason, or whatever. There was none of that.
13: So you think that AJ, DeBansta going to, where did he go?
14: Wizards.
13: The Wizards. Is that what they needed? Is this guy that guy?
14: I would say that was the safer pick. Okay. Obviously, there's some questions with Darren Peterson with the injury situation and like not wanting to play in some games at college. Mm-hmm. He had a weird freshman season. I would say talent-wise, Darren Peterson has the most talent in the draft, but in terms of talent and just like safety, you know what you're getting out of AJ DeBansta. I mean, he's a 6'9", basically a 6'9" guard the way he plays. Yep. So, I mean, the top four in this draft, I think, is they're all locks to be all-stars at some point in their career.
13: Well, isn't that the one I sticks out to me is Cameron Boozer from Duke that, you know, went to Memphis. I think that's all going to be how much Ja messes that up. Will Ja take him in and say, hey, we're going to make this thing happen? Or is Ja going to be Ja? I mean, they couldn't give Ja Morant away. Is this good for Boozer? I mean, he can't do much about it. You take your contract. He, like you say, he could be an all-star with the way he can play. Is that I'm feeling worse for Boozer.
14: I think he'll probably become the face of that team. Obviously, Ja's been in a lot of trade rumors, so if they're able to get rid of him this offseason, I fully expect that to be the plan and kind of move forward with. They seem to be back to like the grit and grind of like the early 2000s, just like the way their roster's built. They have a bunch of tough-nosed competitive dudes, and Cameron Boozer fits that mold. So he seems like the perfect Grizzly to me, just based off his personality.
13: All right, fair enough. Let's talk a little Minnesota and the Timberwolves. They pick up this Isaiah Evans out of Duke, 6'6", shooting guard. He's got him at 33rd. Do we need another shooting guard? Do we just take the best player?
14: I do think we probably took the best player available at that point, too. But you can always use more shooting. Obviously, we'll have the issue of no DiVincenzo this year.
13: Yep.

0: We need somebody to potentially step in and get some minutes. Just more floor spacing. Another shooter off the bounce to give Ant more space. That's never a bad idea. And this guy was the last person invited to the green room. So he was, that means he was a projected first round pick, right? So he didn't get his name called in the first round. So he has the chip on the shoulder aspect too, I think, right? So.
1: Okay, I don't know if you saw this. They wrote about it in the paper. A chip on his shoulder. Let's just, and I'm not ripping the kid. I don't know him from Adam. But the kid showed up to the green room wearing $4 million worth of diamonds. $3 million in a brooch
0: Was
1: and a, yeah, and a $1 million wallet holder, dressed to the nines. Go ahead.
0: that
1: What does a 22-year-old kid got $4 million worth of diamonds for to show up at the draft? I'm more concerned about his attitude.
0: NIL is
1: Yeah.
0: a funny thing, Al.
1: It's yes, it is.
0: The money these players make before they even step foot in professional basketball is crazy.
1: Yeah, so he showed up. So that bothers me a little bit. The other fact is he's 6'6", and again, a shooting guard. I'm sorry, but at least on this program, we've been mentioning more than a couple times, we need a guard. We need somebody to command this team, and he's not it. We need a point guard.
0: I do think though that Iodesumu, if you just give him the reins a little bit, he could be a
1: You
0: really
1: think so?
0: good
1: All right.
0: point guard. We saw him last year in games where, especially mainly in the regular season when guys were out, he had to step into playmaking role. He would get, six, seven, eight plus assists. Like I remember one game vividly, it was probably a month after he got traded to us. It was late March, early April. He had a triple double even for that matter. So I think Io could probably step into that role, but I still would like us to see us like to see us get a more traditional point guard though too. So
1: Could
0: I think the
1: some
0: Wolves are still making moves.
1: Well, that's where I'm going with this. We also picked up Purdue's Trey Kaufman at 59, a 6'9" forward. He's like the 12th 6'9" forward we have, right?
0: Yeah,
1: Are
0: he's going
1: we?
0: to be in the G League. I would expect from Top and Ren. I don't really expect him to get any minutes in the NBA, at least in year one.
1: See, this is, or are we doing this because somebody else needs a 6'9" forward? We just seem to be stacking him deep on the bench and not necessarily opposed to it. But let me ask you this, just straight up. Is Minnesota, after getting rid of Randle, making that cap room, and now with these picks, are we a better team or a worse team than we were last year as we sit today?
0: I would say it's addition by subtraction.
1: Really? You think?
0: I do.
1: Okay, go ahead. I'm sorry.
0: I do think Jaden McDaniels and Naz Reid are going to thrive in expanded roles. So that's why I think it's more of addition by subtraction. If you also look at the net rating for our lineups, our best lineup last year in terms of net rating was Io, Ant, Jaden, or not Io, sorry. It was Ant, Jaden, Naz, and Rudy. Those four together on the court have the highest net rating with Randall off. So
1: Okay,
0: I think those two can step up and then Io too. I
1: then
0: really
1: you're
0: expect
1: saying
0: all three of those guys.
1: then you're because these people were on our team last year. So my point is this team a better team or not? If we are better with Randall on the bench, why didn't Coach Finch put him on the bench and give these guys more minutes? There's something here. I'm just looking at the player personnel. You get rid of a Julius Randle to save the money. Okay, you better spend some of it in this offseason to fill that gap because I don't think we're a better team today than we were before all this a week ago. That's all I'm saying. And I don't know these two kids really, the Evans or Wren. Timberwolves, according to ESPN, got a C minus in this draft.
0: Yeah,
1: The Duke,
0: I don't really know about that, but
1: they said that he is light, the Evans kid, he's light for an NBA wing. He doesn't have, maybe they can put them pounds on him. He doesn't put a lot of downhill pressure on the defense, and he can't be counted on to
0: no,
1: make plays
0: yeah.
1: for his teammates. Ouch.
0: He is more of a spot up shooter and off
1: Yeah.
0: the bounce shooter, which I think in that role he could be very good for us, right? That's all we need out of him. We don't
1: Yeah.
0: need him to come in and make plays necessarily. We just want him to space the floor. So I thought just from in terms of talent, like
1: Okay.
0: he was the pick to make there. So
1: And it make you take the best player and maybe you got to trade him off. But I'm telling you, as I sit here and look at these 14 guys on our squad, the guy at 59 that you and I agree he's going to the D League. Maybe he'll someday be something. But as we put this team together, we're less of a team than we were because all the pieces they're saying, but less.

0: It's Randle.
1: We'll see.
0: We'll see. And again, if it's more minutes, remember, the coach should have gave him more minutes.
1: You got to remember, Randle is all ISO.
0: Yeah.
1: Like, there's no like team basketball involved with Julius Randle. I mean, his ISO possessions are like top five in the NBA. So yeah. I think you spread his shots out, get a little more ball movement naturally. I just think that's going to help our.
0: But
1: I mean, you saw it a lot in the playoffs. Yeah. Anytime Randle went out, the ball started just zipping around the perimeter more.
0: But on the defensive side, who do we have with any bulk?
1: That is true.
0: Who's the guy who could stand in the middle and take a charge, you know, push his shoulders down? You know, he did that for us. He's the Damon Green, if you will, of you know, the Minnesota Wolves when we don't have that anymore. All right, one last thing. Go ahead.
1: I was just going to say, we do have our mid-level exception left still. Yeah. Even after Io's extension, we have enough money to around a $15 to $20 million per year guy. And that's going to get you a pretty good vet. So as long as we sign a good vet with that mid-level exception, that'll replace the
0: Then I will change my comment about us being a better team or not. Real quick on the WNBA side, people are saying Caitlin Clark's a flopper, yada, yada. She was mugged yesterday.
1: She got mugged.
0: I mean, hands of the throat when she's on the ground. I mean, this woman could charge, I think, you know, with state charges against for being mugged. Why are they doing this to Caitlin Clark, sir? She's the face of basketball, like it or not. Why are you treating her like that?
1: Yeah, I don't know. That was a weird situation. I believe the other player didn't even get kicked out of the game either.
0: Nope. And the coach was livid. Their coach went off
1: on it. I was actually kind of watching it. It was more just on the TV in the background. So I was, you know, kind of half watching it type deal. So I didn't even see that live. I had to watch it on the replay. But that was a weird situation. She was killing in that game, too, when that happened. She had like 19-8 at halftime. Third.
0: And then they let this mauling happen. I don't know what they're doing. The WNBA had an opportunity to really grow this thing. And now they look like hoodlums. I mean, and I don't get it. I don't understand.
1: You got to protect your players.
0: Yeah, they need a big Randle on the team to push people around. I got to go to break. We'll be back after this. Got much more to talk about. I've got him. We've got him, Fetty Buss from Hard Headed Sports.
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4: 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L also in alligator. But it's not alligator. 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
3: We've got him, Fetty Buzz from Hardheaded Sports. Fetty, I know we've talked about a lot about just how hard it is to be a Twins fan as we sit in these dark days. But there are things that show that Minnesotans will play if you put something good on the field. The Dodgers come to town. They sweep us. But almost 100,000 people showed up for those three games because there was a good product on the other side of the field. Does that show anything to the poll ads?
5: You would think, but I don't think it does.
3: Wow.
5: Because this is what happens the last, 5-10 years. You probably can go back farther than that. Anytime there's a big market team in town, the fans show up because, like you said, they know there's at least a good product on one side of the field, right? Like, obviously, the Ohtani draw is a lot of it there, too.
3: Yeah, but that's baseball fans, right? They're baseball fans that know that he's that great. I will spend money to see a ticket. The first game, Ohtani and Buxton each homered. That's what you want to tell your kids about, right? Our best guy going against him, but the rest of the lineup, we get overpowered and we lose. We lost 4-3. I mean, that losing a series to L.A. is not terrible. But you had 100,000 people that wanted to see something exciting, and what they got was Ohtani striking out 8 and 6 innings.
5: It doesn't surprise me, though. Obviously, I expected us to get swept by the Dodgers. That team is just insane. I mean, 144 run differential, best in MLB. It's insane. Honestly, though, I just want to make a comment on how bad the American League has been this year. It's really shocking, honestly.
3: You brought up the 144 plus for Los Angeles. That's why in the West, no other team is a plus. I mean, they're crushing everybody. But look at the American League Central. Not one team in the AL Central has positive differential. That's how bad we are.
5: You look across the entire American League, there's only three teams in the whole American League with a positive run differential. There is 5 teams out in the American League with a above 500 record. Yeah. 5.
3: Yeah.
5: In the National League, there's 10.
3: Yeah.
5: Like, what? I don't get it.
3: And is that cyclical, you think? What's going on here? I mean, the Central's been the bottom of this heap for some time. But is this just cyclical that only New York and Tampa Bay, and Tampa Bay is only positive 2? You know what I'm saying? Is it just, why is the American League so tough right now?
5: I do. Some of these teams have been decimated by injuries in this early part of the season. Like Boston, for example, they're just out of it at this point. But like within like the second or third week of the season, their best pitcher, who was up for Cy Young last year, Garrett Crochet, goes down. He hasn't played a game since then. Like there's been a lot of stuff like that throughout the teams where their best player, their second best player has been out the majority of the season. So I get it from that standpoint. But it's the MLB. You usually see other random guys step up every other year type deal, and that just hasn't happened across the American League.
3: Has it ever happened that in an entire division that no team was above 500? Well, I say this, the Chicago and Cleveland tied for first. They're 4-6 in their last 10. They keep playing like that. They'll be sub 500 in the next 2 weeks, both of them.
5: Well, and you look at the home away splits for the White Sox. They're 26-13 at home, but they're 15-25. on the road, right? So it's like some of those things are going to even out a little bit. I would be extremely depressing if like the White Sox won the division going like 80-82 something. I could see that happening though. That's what's depressing to say.
3: Absolutely, Drew.
5: In the realm of possibilities here.
3: All right. Quick FIFA thing. Does America win tonight against Turkey? 30 seconds is all I got because I care that much.
5: You would expect us.

0: to. We're also, I would imagine, going to sit a number of the starters, not most of them, because we've already clinched our spot. Turkey is in last place in our group.
1: Yep.
0: So there, this game really honestly means nothing.
1: Thank goodness it starts at like 9:30 or some crazy number. Like, I'm going to stay up and watch that. Hey, Bus, appreciate you, friend. How does someone pick up Hard-Headed Sports if they wanted to?
0: Yeah, you could listen to our draft episode.

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4: Are you staying up for the hockey game? Soccer game tonight? I mean, go USA. Pro USA and anything. I don't care. Go USA, but I can't stay up that long. This thing starts at 9, 9.30, something like that. I think it can be on 11, 12 o'clock at night. A game that doesn't mean anything. We're Americans. We do things differently. I listened to a soccer guy talking about the fact that we should play our guys. You want to be on top of it. You must win. It gets you the momentum, yada, yada. We have like five guys with yellow cards. You get a yellow card here, they're out. I think as Americans, we say we don't risk that. B squad, get in there, win this thing for us if you can. But if not, all these guys are going to sit back and relax. I think that's how I would play. Your thoughts, let me know. Al@AlTravisShow.com. 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Al@AlTravisShow.com. Senator Jeff Howe, he's up next on the Al Travis Show.
5: Minnesota News Network, I'm Tasha Radel. College students planning to change their class schedule this fall could see an unexpected impact on their financial aid. Minnesota State University Mankato Associate Director of Financial Aid, Rachel Sherlock, explains.
6: If a student is attending full-time and withdraws from a class or drops a class and drops to below full-time, they're going to notice that their yearly loan eligibility is going to be prorated. Now, if a student withdraws, they may all of a sudden find that they have a funding gap.
5: The man who admitted to the fatal shootings of former Minnesota House Speaker Emerita Melissa Hortman and her husband will be sentenced next month. Court records show Vance Belter is due in court in Minneapolis on July 23rd. State exports fell 8% to $5.8 billion in the first quarter of this year. Officials say the decline was driven almost entirely by a drop in mineral fuel and oil exports to Canada. This is MNN.
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11: Sunshine mixed with clouds at times today, with daytime highs approaching 76. Winds out of the northwest, 8 to 15 miles per hour. Partly cloudy skies again tonight. Lows dip down to about 57. Sunshine mixed with clouds at times tomorrow. Highs level off around 80. From the Weatherology Weather Center, I'm meteorologist Paul Trombley.

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0: It is the Al Travis Show, and we've got him. Jerry Grosskreutz, our farmer extraordinaire. Let's see here. Fourth generation on the farm, 45 years at least out there doing his work, and we get him every week to talk with us. Jerry, how are you?
1: Well, I'm doing really well. Mother Nature is kind of smiling on us, the hail and the big winds. Avoided us. Been a little on the dry side, but we had pretty good soil moisture. We had that beautiful, heavy, black, high organic matter soil that we can stand a little bit drier weather as long as our crops have a root system. Although some of my crops don't have quite the root system yet because my sweet corn has just been emerging earlier this week.
0: Oh, yeah, you just got that planted. Now, that all being said, we've been doing this for a while, Jerry, you and I. 3 years, maybe. I don't think I've ever seen you this happy this deep into a season before. You got a smile on your face. You seem relaxed. You're like, hey, give me a little rain this week. I'll be good. You don't even see you worry about your corn. You don't seem worried at all. This is a good year, isn't it?
1: So far, and maybe I'm going to be proven right, Al, but I said going into this year, this is going to be my best crop yields ever.
0: Wow.
1: Well, every year you go in with that optimism, but I'm more convinced this year because I'm banking that Mother Nature has a conscience, and Mother Nature is feeling guilty for kicking us in the backside so bad the last 2 years with all the really heavy rains, and in 2024,

0: just next to nothing. And a bunch of these day trader guys all got together and they manipulated it and took all the money from the big bad men. And I don't remember what that thing was called. You guys should do that. And I'm not saying you should do that because that's probably illegal. You should think about not doing that, wink, wink, and get all your farming buddies together and take it to the man.
1: Yep, I believe that might have a term like collusion or something.
0: I don't remember. It was a very dark movie.
1: I think that there's some sort of act that farmers are exempt, so we could all get together and control the market. But
0: there you go.
1: I don't know how many farmers you know, but we can be a little bit independent-minded.
0: Oh, there is that, buddy. There is that. I'll give you that. All right. That's just a thought. I threw it out there. I would never say that my friend Jerry would ever lie to this audience. But at some point, I'm going to have to decide who I'm going to believe. When we talk about this new world screw worm, Jerry keeps telling me it's nothing. It's the top story every time I open up anything about ag via NPR. New world screw worm. Is that different than what we've been talking about? How new is new worm? It's the old one. It's the old one, new worm.
1: Yeah, the one that was here back in the 50s that we eradicated.
0: All right. Well, that's what they're talking about. They say Minnesota State veterinarian remained concerned that it could make its way all the way up here, not only in livestock, but you didn't even bring this up, Jerry. This is why I think you're hiding things from me. Pets as well.
1: Oh, any mammal can have an open wound or sore, and the fly can lay the egg in any sore.
0: All right, now that just makes it even worse, Jerry. That's not what we were talking about last week. They're saying folks traveling on vacation down south with their dogs or cats, and then they get the parasite, and they just bring it on up here in the old F-150 when they come home, and then we got the new screw worm here in Minnesota. This doesn't bother you, Jerry. I can't sleep at night now.
1: Well, that is why, Al, the veterinarian with the University of Minnesota Extension Service summed it up really well. It said, the best thing you can put on your animals or yourself is your eyes. If you see that there's a scratch or an open sore, you clean it up and you bandage it up and you change a bandage every once in a while and you make sure that it's healing. And if you have a sore and you have a bandage on it, then that little fly can't come and lay an egg in that open sore or open wound.
0: You make it sound easy, Chair, but that's the story via NPR, and they are worried, like, you're not going to see the little scratch on Fluffy, and all of a sudden we got screw worm here.
1: The other thing is, if you do see a sore, and it is treatable, of course, you have to have your veterinary involved, and they can treat it. The animal doesn't have to be euthanized, like, you know.
0: My dog brings a screw worm into my house. He's euthanized, Jerry. We aren't arguing it. We're not going to. But what exactly is the cure for this? Is it antibiotics? Is it digging the flies out, waiting for them to come out one hatch? Or is it like I saw on TV, where the worm goes up to your brain and it eats your brain stem out? That's really bad. That's bad death right there, Jerry.
1: I think we'd catch it long before then. I think they have to clean up the wound, debris it, and remove it. And I wanted to check, because back in my day as a dairy farmer, I used a product called ivermectin.
0: And hey, I heard about that. That cures COVID.
1: Yeah, and it controlled internal parasites, and it also controlled external parasites like lice. And wow. I didn't know till during COVID then we started hearing about ivermectin that that's an anti-parasite drug that's used on people too. So
0: the things we learned in COVID, that's kind of cool. So I wonder if I could pre-treat my dog. I was going to head south.
1: That would probably be necessary. Better to the veterinarian I know, keep your eyes on it, just like you should be observing for ticks and things like that too.
0: Well, you kind of know you got the tick because you feel it crawling up like the back of your leg and you're like, and then you feel like they're all over you. That's the problem with ticks.
1: I don't think I've ever had a tick attached to me, but you would think that you would feel it, wouldn't you, if it's starting to burrow?
0: Jerry, you have never, I do not believe that. You have been out of the farm 45 years, you've never had a tick?
1: I don't think so. I don't hang around a lot of wooded areas.
0: Well, I'm

0: the golf course did you get? What? Really, Jerry? Oh, I find that hard to believe. Maybe there's something wrong with you. You know what we should do? We should get the university to take a look at your blood. Maybe you're like anti-tick guy, and we develop the serum using your blood. We give it to people, and then we don't get Lyme disease anymore. You could be the cure.
1: I could be the magic bullet for...
0: I have seen this on TV. Now, it was a zombie movie, but it's the same thing with the, you know, ticks. We'll be back after this. We'll talk more. I got him, Jerry Grosskreutz and Farming. Don't go anywhere.
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3: 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Chicago's July corn, 4.11 up 4. December 440 up 5 1/4. July beans 11.22 and a quarter up 13 1/2. August 11.31 1/2 up 15 1/4. November 11.52 1/4 up 17 1/4. July Chicago wheat up a half a cent and June live cattle up 55. August up 7. August feeder cattle up 30. July lean hogs down 75.
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2: Jerry Grosskreutz, farmer extraordinaire on the Al Travis Show. Jerry, do we have too much for sugar beets in Minnesota? Because a big story in Ag Week, and I'm like, I don't even know anybody that does sugar beets. Do we do that?
4: Yeah, over in like Renville County.
2: We do.
4: Redwood County. Okay. There's Brown County. There's co-op processes and grows sugar beets. I know a couple farmers. It's been really tough these last few years. Something about, I don't remember which president it was, that opened up the floodgates and we could import all sorts of much cheaper foreign sugar. And the last I heard that it wasn't very profitable raising sugar beets.
2: Yeah, the sugar beet world, would that be something like your gal who comes in with the corn, the sweet, the peas? Yeah. They come in and they say, we'll take care of this, because you wouldn't have the equipment. Would Jerry own the equipment to harvest sugar beets right out of the ground? Would you have that?
4: No. Yeah. And they have beet lifters, so it kind of goes through the ground and lifts up the soil, the rows of beets, and it kind of puts the soil back, and the beets go up into a truck. But I think you plant them. And yeah, with like a regular corn planter with special plates in it, and you have to use the fertility and your sprayer. You know, you have some herbicides that you have to use, and I think they have to apply fungicides a number of times too. It's well, a lot more specialized, I think, than raising peas or sweet corn.
2: Well, that was the thing, according to the NPR, is that they have some fungal disease. They got the name of Cirrus or Fofol something, leaf spot or whatever, and it's been kind of devastating these. If you bring a crop like that in and they got a special fungus, can that fungus get to the corn next door, much like a screw worm can just get, you know, float in the air and go? Can they, sugar beet guys, bring you a problem?
4: Well, if there is a fungus, I would expect it's been there for a long time, so it must not affect the corn, or I would have heard my corn farming friends talking about and having to apply multiple applications of a fungicide to control it. So it must be more specific to sugar beets.
2: Okay. Well, and again, I get that starts that way, but you know, we don't generally worry about screw worm, but all of a sudden we're worrying about that. So that's all I'm asking.
4: And, and let the record show that if we could do it in the 50s, we can eradicate it again. It's just the process of the USDA getting geared up to produce enough of the sterile male flies that go and mate then with the females, and then they can't lay eggs. That's how they got rid of it decades ago.
2: As I understand it, though, it's very hard to capture the male fly,
4: I think they somehow or another produce them and then sterilize them.
2: Well, it's kind of like getting seedless watermelon, isn't it?
4: Yeah.
2: I don't know how that works either.
4: I don't either, but I like seedless watermelon.
2: Yeah, absolutely. All right, we talked about your corn and the numbers. Are beans in the same ballpark? Where beans, and how about like hogs down here? That's big. We don't talk enough hogs and hog prices.
4: Well, hog prices, I don't quite understand that, because they've been working lower here lately too, hopefully found a bottom. And I would think that the demand for pork would be increasing dramatically, and it has, because beef is really expensive. So you would think that consumers are eating more pork and turkey and chicken, but yet pork prices are still, they aren't horrible, they aren't great. They're a little profitable, last that I heard, but not maybe as much as you would think, given that I think a lot more folks, because like, if I'm going to throw burgers on the grill, I'm just fine with pork burgers as well as I am hamburgers.

0: No, I get that. My point is with you on that. Isn't also the inputs go so much further down for the hogs? If corn's way down and beans are down, you know, you can, right? The input cost for your hogs are short.
1: Yeah. Although some of the old timers said cheap corn makes cheap hogs too.
0: Oh, but okay, that's what I'm saying. Okay, I guess that makes some sense.
1: Pork producers expand, but I don't think that's quite as true nowadays. Back when I was growing up, there were a lot of farmers that raised hogs and they had cattle. Maybe they had dairy too. And hog prices or corn was really cheap. So they try and feed more hogs, and more hogs meant lower prices. But now the systems are all pretty well tied together with the shackle space of processing. So I don't think we see that quite as much as maybe we used to.
0: That's fair enough. And then now with the whole Straits of Hormuz thing, and that seems to maybe it's cleared up, maybe not, I don't know, but the ships are moving. You were talking, I think, last week, 2 weeks ago, about your fertilizer cost. You're going to be looking at next year's fertilizer and a little prepay action. Have you seen that come down?
1: No, usually we don't get the prices from the co-ops or the retailers until August.
0: Okay.
1: So hopefully things have settled down a little bit more between now and August.
0: All right, fair enough. So you've got your stuff in, you've got your, everything's growing, you're loving life. You just spending a whole lot of time watching soccer, Jerry?
1: Oh, no. I've been picking up rocks. And actually, earlier this week, I just sprayed the last of the beans. My last 40 acres of beans, I had to wait 5 days before I could get them sprayed. It was either raining just a little bit or a beautiful sunshiny day, and we had 30-mile-an-hour wind gusts.
0: Yeah.
1: And so finally last Saturday, I got that done. But then it was middle of this week that I went and got the last few rows along my pea field, because I learned from my mistake a few years ago.
0: What is so funny is your life and my life are basically the same. That little on-again, off-again rain or a nice day with 30-mile-an-hour winds affects my golf game just as much, Jerry. I feel your problem. I really do. I got to fly. We're out of time. I feel your pain, buddy. Next time I'm not golfing, I feel sorry for Jerry today. He's Jerry Grosskreutz, our farmer extraordinaire on the Al Travis Show. We'll get back to more right after this.
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3: Time for a Twins Minute. I'm Mark Chenowski. Unfortunately, the Los Angeles Dodgers showed why they're the two-time defending World Series champions as they rolled into town and swept a three-game series over the Minnesota Twins, taking the finale last night by a score of 4-3. Joe Ryan got the start and took the loss in this one. The Dodgers doing most of their damage in the third inning when they put up three of their four runs.
4: Yeah, I think it's just like movement quality, and like then it's that's going to end up in a different spot probably, or like that kind of stuff. And I mean, the results, like we were kind of going for some of the stuff we got. They just were in holes, right? Like ground balls that just kind of get through and part of baseball. And yeah, I think just movement wise, I think that's kind of where command goes. Like, if it moves a little bit less or moves a little differently, then it's not going to go where the intended zone is. Yeah, I mean, that's part of it. You're not always going to have the best stuff.
3: Now, Joe did tie a season high with 9 strikeouts.
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6: 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Al Travis on the Al Travis.
7: I know if you listen a lot, you say, wait a minute, that wasn't Senator Jeff Howe. No, it was not. That was our good friend Jerry Grosskreutz, farmer extraordinaire. He stepped in as Senator Howe could not make it today. Last minute deal. He said, Al, I'm sorry. I can try to do something later. It's just fine. I'm lucky to have these folks come on the program. When they can't make it, we'll make something happen. Thank you to Senator Howe. Thank you to Jerry Grosskreutz stepping in and being a part of this program. Coming up here in a matter of moments, the American Experiment Zone President John Hinderrocker. We'll get Life with Katie in here. We'll talk Matt on baseball. We'll wrap everything up today with Jake and Stunt Monkey and the Barbecue Show. That's all coming up on this edition of the Al Travis Show. Don't want you to go anywhere. It's just not the same if you're not here.

0: indicate, Weitenbach was given a 28-month prison sentence in May of this year for his convictions on felony terroristic threats and child sex abuse charges. He is currently scheduled to stand trial next February on a second-degree criminal sexual conduct charge, alleging the sexual abuse of another child. Charges have been filed against a Texas man following a two-vehicle injury crash at the intersection of 41st Street and 18th Avenue in Northwest Rochester Tuesday night. The criminal complaint alleges 35-year-old Eric S. Valenzuela of San Antonio was intoxicated when he ran a red light and smashed into the driver's side of a woman's car with his pickup truck. The occupant of the car complained of pain in her knees and neck and said she would be transported to the hospital by a family member. Valenzuela was later located and arrested at the nearby Gates of Rochester apartment complex. He made his first court appearance this morning. The Rochester Police Department has released new photos of a Rochester man who has been missing since the night of June 5th when he attended a concert in Minneapolis. An updated statewide missing persons alert for 63-year-old David Searless includes newly obtained photos showing the clothing he was wearing the night he was last seen. Police are continuing to ask for the public's help with finding him. A teen and elderly man were hurt yesterday in a crash in Winona. The State Patrol says a southbound Chevy SUV and northbound Nissan SUV collided at an intersection along Highway 61 shortly before 10 a.m. 87-year-old Gary Marquardt of Fountain City, Wisconsin, was driving the Chevy. He suffered non-life-threatening injuries and was brought to a hospital in Winona. The driver of the Nissan, 19-year-old Julia Driscoll, was treated at the scene for non-life-threatening injuries. Big trade for the Wolves, sending Naz Reid and draft compensation to Charlotte in exchange for guard LaMelo Ball. More news on the KROC News app.
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2: Sunshine mixed with clouds at times this afternoon, with daytime highs approaching 76. Northerly winds 8 to 15 miles per hour. Partly cloudy skies again tonight. Lows dip down to about 57. Daytime highs approaching 80 tomorrow. A blend of clouds and sun. From the Weatherology Weather Center, I'm meteorologist Paul Frombly.
3: Love getting them in here once a week. Minnesota needs them. It's the American Experiment's president, John Hinderaker. They're on a statewide tour, telling you exactly where your money went and why. We'll talk more about that coming up right after this. It's John Hinderaker with the American Experiment.

0: Sound of the Americans from Tyler. I love that song. All right. I got to be honest. You often hit them out of the park, John. Thanks for being here. But the idea that you are doing your tour right now with what's going on in Minnesota and the latest news story, which I really want to talk about, your event's called Minnesota Fraud, Follow the Money, Connect the Dots. You're going all over. This is your summer tour. It couldn't be any more spot on, John. I am so mad this week. I appreciate you guys doing this.
1: You know, American Experiment, just within the last few days, got nominated for a national award.
0: Really?
1: For the work that we've done exposing the systemic fraud here in the state of Minnesota. And, you know, Bill Glahn of our office started writing about the future. Well, we were writing about the child care scandal. You know, there were Somalis going to prison for child care fraud in 2014, 12 years ago.
0: Yeah.
1: And we were writing about frauds back in 2017. You know, the Comer report, James Comer is the, is the chairman of the House Oversight Committee. And that committee put out a really good report on Minnesota fraud a few weeks ago, 2 weeks ago. They cited American Experiment's work eight times in that report. I mean, we've really been the leaders from the beginning. Bill Glahn started writing about Feeding Our Future in January of 2022, 4.5 years ago.
0: Yeah.
1: You know, so we've been on this case for a long time. So the summer tour, we do a tour of Minnesota every summer. And it's got to be an institution. We'll do 20, 21, 22 days.

0: states, all over the state of Minnesota, maybe, you know, 8 or 10 in the metro area, and then 10 or 12 all around greater Minnesota. And this year we figured we just got to do fraud. You know, it is
1: Oh,
0: so
1: yeah.
0: much in the news, it is so much on the minds of Minnesota voters. And so that's the program. It's about Minnesota fraud, follow the money, connect the dots. We've done two of them so far. We had 200 people in Maple Grove to kick off the tour. Then the next day we were in Buffalo, had a wonderful crowd in Buffalo, Minnesota. Bill Glahn is doing all of them.
1: Oh,
0: And
1: wow.
0: either I've done the first two, and Bill Walsh and I are divvying them up so that he'll do
1: Yeah.
0: half of them and I'll do half of them. But it's people are really wanting to know the true story behind the headlines.
1: See, and I follow you guys on whatever social media it is, and I saw the photos of the crowds at each of those places, and I thought to myself, this is what Minnesota wants to talk about, and they want to talk smart about it. So you go sit in on one of these programs, you know, Minnesota Fraud, Follow the Money, Connect, and people will absolutely know everything they need to know about it. And I think they're yearning for that. I want to know if you guys put in like extra slides after last week's announcement about PIN, Partners in Nutrition, and what you got extra slides now. You got to throw this stuff never stops.
0: Yeah, Dad, we got plenty of slides, I'll tell you that. But actually, Bill Glahn talked a little bit about Partners in Nutrition in Buffalo on Tuesday or Wednesday. I can't keep track of the date. I guess it was Tuesday. And there's a little bit of a mystery there because, and just so our listeners can reconstruct this, the way this program worked, the feds gave the state money, and we also included Minnesota taxpayer money. And that went to the Department of Education. The Minnesota Department of Education contracted with, I think, three umbrella organizations. And the two big ones were Feeding Our Future and Partners in Nutrition. And those umbrella organizations would then sign up these sites that would deliver meals to kids. They didn't themselves deliver meals, but they signed up a whole bunch of these sites. Well, it turns out that, you know, a few meals got delivered, but not very many. The sites were pretty much all fraudulent, and the umbrella organizations were taking a percent. A percent of the fraudulent money would stay with the umbrella organizations. And in the case of Feeding Our Future, we know that some of those people also got kickbacks from the fraudulent sites. So people talk about the Feeding Our Future scandal. We do, everybody does, because that's where most of the focus has been. That's where most of the criminal prosecutions have been, but it's a little bit of a mystery why the people who ran the other organization, Partners in Nutrition, didn't get indicted.
1: Well, the interesting thing about it, you're absolutely right, is PIN supposedly was about $100 million. Feeding Our Future is 250. Okay, go after the big dogs first. But Amy Bach, the mastermind, got 40 years. The PIN person, Lohman, I believe is the last name, nothing. They've not come after her. They've not charged her with any. The U.S. Attorney General says, can't really talk about this. I'll tell you, we did the best we could. Here's just my theory, Al theory only. I think she's the one who turned, what do you call it? Turned over and, you know, gave them information, that sort of thing, to get a good deal. That's all I can think. Why else would you not go after the second biggest person in this scam?
0: I don't know the answer to that question, Al. Like I say, people have speculated. We've got to waiting for that shoe to drop. I will say this: these prosecutions were done initially by the U.S. attorney and his office. That was Andy Lugar, who was a Biden appointee, and the guy who actually prosecuted all these fraud cases, the Feeding Our Future cases. The lead prosecutor was Joe Thompson. Then he had a team. We now have a new team in place in the U.S. Attorney's office. Dan Rosen is the U.S. attorney appointed by Donald Trump, and he's got a new set of assistant U.S. attorneys working under him. These people have done a great job. Joe Thompson, somebody should pin a medal on his chest for the job that he did. And that ball has been picked up, and Dan Rosen and his folks are running with it now. They're prosecuting the Medicaid frauds, which are bigger, much bigger than Feeding Our Future. So my point, Al, is I don't know what the reason is why certain people didn't get indicted, but I am confident that it's a good reason
1: All right, and
0: because the people who were doing these prosecutions, you know, were doing a really
1: I'm
0: tough
1: no
0: job.
1: lawyer. I'm just saying that I watch enough TV shows that that's how you get a good deal or a better deal.
0: Yeah,
1: You
0: no,
1: turn
0: right. You
1: evidence
0: may
1: over.
0: very well be right, Al.
1: I
0: You
1: don't,
0: may very well be right.
1: and I have
0: I
1: no
0: don't know.
1: insight in on that. But here's what is bothering me today, John, and maybe Glahn can figure this out. Is there no statute? Is there no law?

0: of how incompetent the state of Minnesota could be or someone working for us. If you're with the Department of Education, you know how many kids are there. According to the paper, 850,000 kids in Minnesota that are at school age. But between just those two companies, they're paying for 2.1 million meals. The math doesn't math. Is it so much for me to believe that someone in the Department of Education could say, that's more kids than we own? You know what I'm saying? It isn't even hard. And yet they wrote those checks.
1: Yeah, no, there were, yeah, no, it is, there's a mystery there as to how fraud this, I mean, this fraud was so brazen that it spawned something nobody ever heard of before. That is fraud tourism. In the criminal underground, it was well known that anybody could steal from the state of Minnesota because we are so incompetent here. And so some guys from Pennsylvania came to Minnesota and set up a fake nonprofit for the sole purpose of defrauding the government of Minnesota, because everybody in the criminal underworld knew this is an easy way to get money. So, I mean, the incompetence is at a level that's hard to fathom. But incompetence is not a crime. And this is something that a lot of people have asked over the last several years. And usually the way people ask it is, are they going to indict Tim Walz or Keith Ellison or somebody in the Department of Education?
0: Yeah, and probably not. But then the next question comes for me, because you're going after the big fish. I think I'm somewhere in the ballpark. Like 10 people have been found guilty. They're getting the hundreds of millions, the tens of millions. I get you go for the big fish first. But I got to imagine there's a lot of little folks out there that thought 300,000 was enough. I won't know. I won't peek my head up too far out of the ground. What's the statute of limitations on this sort of thing? That was in 2020, and we're 2026.
1: I don't know the answer to that. Yeah, you can look it up. I don't know if I know the answer to the what was the statute of limitations. It's got to be running pretty soon, though. This is not a 20-year statute.
0: Yeah, you know, that's whatever. What I'm saying.
1: And to your point, though, Al, Andy Luger estimated the Feeding Our Future fraud, which is the one that we know the most about. Yeah. You know, he estimated that fraud at $500 million. Yep. Now, they haven't prosecuted $500 million in theft. They've prosecuted, I believe, more like $250 million in theft. Yep. And so your point, I think, is exactly right. If somebody didn't get his head too far up out of the foxhole, you know, if he only stole a couple $100,000, he probably got away with it.
0: Yeah, that's just unfortunate. Okay, because this is so complicated and there's so much to know, and I know people are
1: And by the way, can I just interrupt for a moment? However, that said, they have indicted 80 people so far with 67 convictions.
0: Yeah.
1: So it's not just five or six. I mean, there have been 67 people and more to come. There'll be more guilty pleas yet to come that are still out there.
0: But I think this is the big deal. And now with the PIN deal and it's back in the front page of the paper, we're going to get back into talking fraud all summer long with new indictments, new things coming up. I think folks need to know where you're going to be with these events, John. I think people, when you're going to talk to your neighbors and, well, what do you know about it? Well, you know what? I know this, this, and this. Minnesota fraud, follow the money, connect the dots. This is all brought to you by American Experiment. It's a nominal cost at some of these places because I think you get coffee and donuts or something, right? But
1: You get either a lunch or else what they call heavy appetizers if it's an evening or 5 o'clock event.
0: Yeah. The next one is the 26th. So that's tomorrow. That's in Newport. We've got one on the 30th in Grand Rapids, the July 1st in Duluth, and Mankato on July 7th, also Hutchinson. So that's in the next week or so. If you can get there, get there. And you can do. I need to sign up, John. I should ask you. I go there if I was going to go.
1: Yeah, if you go to our website, click at the top of the page where it says events. The whole bunch of events will come up. And then you just click on the one that you're interested in finding out about. And all the information is there. And you can register and pay your, $15 or $20 or whatever it is.
0: Fantastic. Folks, you got to go. And again, it's getting huge response. I watch it. I follow it. We got to go to break. We'll be back after this more with John Hinderacher and the American Experiment.
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0: one just blatant kiss up to your company, if you don't mind. AmericanExperiment.org. Take a look at it. When you guys find something, like you say, you were talking about fraud in child daycare in 2014. I mean, you guys are highlighting this and following along. And you got people who know every step of the way. And you go tell us something's going on with paid family leave. And I never even thought about it till I get on the American Experiment's website. We had talked about it. Not a big fan. I don't think this is going to go anywhere. As I understand it, we could pay 0.88% of taxes, and that can go up, you know, a third more without anything being touched. And the last time we talked about it, the amount of people signing up for a paid family leave was like 30% more than they thought it was going to be, their projections. But they said, don't worry about that, because it was just because we let people from last year sign up for this year if they had kids or something, and it was nothing. Then this stuff falls out, John. You don't think about what you don't see, but if American Experiment's not following it, I'm under the impression they haven't given us any more updates since. I'm just guessing, John. Just throw this out here. That during an election year, if the news was good, they might put it out.
1: You know, this program is a complete and total disaster. You talk about fraud. This program is an invitation to fraud on a massive scale. This paid family leave program is probably going to do more to destroy small businesses and drive small businesses out of the state than anything else our legislature has done. Every time I talk to a business owner, I hear the same story about how absurd this law is and how impossible it is to try to run a business when all of a sudden you get a notice from the state of Minnesota, not even from your employee, you know, get a notice from the state of Minnesota that such and such an employee is going to be gone for 3 months on Monday, and you got to figure out how to replace it. But then you got to take it back, you know, so you got to find some kind of a temporary replacement. There's just a million things wrong with this program. So the program, we've been writing about this ever since it was being proposed in the legislature, you know, and when they proposed the program, they estimated the cost. And you could see, if you looked at the numbers, that they were estimating way low, that they were trying to slip it by, you know, before people really understood how much it was going to cost and how high the tax was going to be. And before the program even got implemented, they'd already raised the tax. You know, they'd admitted, those estimates were too rosy, and they raised the tax. Well, now, and as you say, in April, they announced the enrollment numbers, 30% more than they forecast. And since then, they've been mum. And obviously what's going on here, Al, is that as expensive and disastrous as this program is, and we already knew it was, it's coming in even worse.
0: Yeah.
1: It's coming in even worse than their revised forecasts.
0: Because they told us about the 30% increase, do they have to release those numbers? Is that a FOIA thing? Are they going to try to get past the election before we find out the whole thing is an utter chaos and upside down? I mean, you're the only guys that talk about this. This should be front page. Where are the updates?
1: It absolutely should be front page. The answer is you certainly could get this information with a Data Practices Act request, which is, you know, FOIA in Minnesota. Now, how soon you could get it with that request is another question, because it is very common for people in Minnesota's government agencies to, you know, just sit on those requests until they've seen them three or four times. It's kind of like a bill, you know, there are people who don't pay a bill until they've seen it three or four times, right? And sometimes we've had the experience, sometimes you don't get the response to your request until you hire a lawyer and they get a letter, or it's when you sue them. We had to sue the Minnesota Department of Education to get our hands on the framework that they had prepared to implement the ethnic studies law, for example. They were sitting on that to try to get past the 2024 election because it was so radical, they knew it was going to be an election issue.
0: See, and I'm not saying that's what's happening here, but it seems strange to me, because if it was good news, they'd let us know. John, I'm completely out of time. I can't thank your company enough, because I'm telling you right now, with that the whole fraud tour you're on, telling people what's going on, we need that. And like this medical leave thing, people just don't remember it if you don't see it every day. We need a group like yours that's saying, hey, it's on our front burner. We're going to let you know what's going on. I appreciate it, John. I really do. I appreciate you for doing the show.
1: Well, thanks so much, Al.
0: All right. It's John Hinderacker, The American Experiment, AmericanExperiment.org.
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1: Hey, you.
2: Yeah, I'm talking to you.
1: We got a show and it's guys and dolls at Chan Hans and Dinatitas. It's terrific and delicious because
3: you got dinner and a show.
1: Don't take my word. Everybody's loving it. The Pioneer Press called it a must-see. Star Tribune called it eye-popping and blazing with brilliance. I heard a lady from Eden Prairie say this is the best show she's ever seen at the Chan. Grab your doll or your guy. Get your family over here for guys and dolls. There's a Chan Hans and DT.
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12: 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Hit the events tab, and they'll show you where they're going to be. They're all over Minnesota. Newport on the 26th at, I think that's 11:30 afternoon deal. The 30th in Grand Rapids. You got Duluth coming up on the 1st and the 7th in Mankato and Hutchinson. You're going to want to sit in on these. You will know as much as anybody in the state. Glenn has been following this thing. You know what's going on and how, and you'll be the smartest guy in your group if you're to go to the thing. I love that they're doing these, letting folks know how all this is going. It's driving me nuts. Thank you to John Hinderacher with the American Experiment on the Al Travis Show.

0: Minnesota News Network, I'm Tasha Radel. Minnesota Congresswoman Angie Craig has proposed legislation to protect your right to take part in federal elections. The Right to Vote Act would allow a U.S. citizen to legally challenge any policy restricting them from casting a ballot. It
1: would protect American citizens' fundamental right to vote, giving them a first ever statutory right. That way, if state, if the federal government, if a president tries to illegally restrict ballot access, it would give individuals the right to sue.
0: Authorities believe speed was a factor in a fatal single-vehicle crash in Duluth Township late Wednesday night. Police say 24-year-old Xander Hamlin left the roadway, struck a large tree, and spun several times before coming to rest in the road. Governor Tim Walz has announced that the 2027 Governor's Fishing Opener will be held in Cold Spring on May 14th and 15th. This is MNN.
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9: Sunshine mixed with clouds at times this afternoon, with daytime highs approaching 76. Northerly winds 8 to 15 miles.

miles per hour. Partly cloudy skies again tonight. Lows dip down to about 57. Daytime highs approaching 80 tomorrow. A blend of clouds and sun. From the Weatherology Weather Center, I'm meteorologist Paul Trombley.

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0: But yeah, it's she's a coming, and it's like, wait, we haven't even strung together 5 days yet.
1: Exactly. So what are you doing for 4th of July, right around the corner, 250th anniversary, and you and I were around for the bicentennial. That was a big deal.
0: It was a super big deal.
1: So what are you going to do for 250?
0: Boy, that has been a conversation because we talked about going out of town with some of you know whose friends, and a couple of them are busy. Then the gal that kind of started the whole thing, she hasn't been responding. So then it's like, okay, well, let's just go do our thing. And we were looking at getting a hotel and going out of town, and I'm like, you know, Chanhassen, where I live, I said, Chanhassen is a great 4th of July. We could just stay here. It's free. And I think he would like to do something different, but I think we're going to end up in Chanhassen.
1: Where are you on the, you find out new stuff. I want to, my son just got married, he and his wife, and now each and every time a thing comes up, they got to decide how this is going to work in their new lives together, right? So let's just say, and I don't know this, but you're coming up on the 4th of July, and all of a sudden, Mr. Right Now says, oh, I haven't told you? Bobby Jones, I, and this other guy, we go canoeing somewhere every 4th of July. It's our thing. And you're like, oh, okay, I'd love to do that. He goes, no, it's a guy thing. And, you know, and then you got, you know, have you got run into any of those that are like, you do that? And let me use FIFA World Cup. Let's say you're loving this guy. Things are going smooth as silk. And then all of a sudden you find out every 2 years, he doesn't go to work. He doesn't do anything. He wears his Brazil soccer jersey and watches 64 hours of soccer. And you're like, you didn't bring that up last year when we were dating. You know what I'm saying? Have you found a thing yet? Does he have something that drops the lines? Like, you got to be kidding me.
0: Not really.
1: All right.
0: Not that I can think of.
1: But are you running into that with even the major holidays? Like, I always have a thing, or this is my tradition. You can meld in, but I'm not going to yours because I have to go to this. The Thanksgivings, the Christmases. Come on. You didn't blend like nothing.
0: Well, no, cool. We haven't had like for Christmas and Thanksgiving, we've kept done separate stuff
1: All right.
0: and have just kept it separate. So, Easter
1: But Fourth of
0: separate.
1: July's are kind of those side things.
0: And
1: Labor Day, Memorial, when you know you might have a gig, a party I always go to. You know what I'm saying? Have you done those? Have you had to figure those out?
0: yeah, well, 4th of July, I guess we have, because he's like, you want to do something with Nelly and those guys? I'm like, sure. But then now that we're going to Chanhassen, now I've told two of my friends, hey, we're probably gonna be in Chanhassen if you want to meet us Friday night. So we'll see what happens.
1: How well is he getting along with your people? What I mean by that is you said I invited a couple on. He's like, I hope it's not Joe. And you're like, oh yeah, Joe and his wife. Does he get, how do I put this? This, because I'll get him in trouble. My wife has a group of friends. Good for them. Their husbands are all nice. And we hang when we get together as couples, but we do nothing outside of that. We have so little in common. It's a thing. We get together and we converse and be pleasant, but that's it. How does he get along with your friends' others?
0: He has only met one friend's other, and that we went to a comedy show with them.
1: Oh, that
0: So
1: is.
0: we had a, right, we just had a, we conversed before the comedy show and just briefly afterwards, and it was fine. I don't think they're going to be best friends, but I think they will, more than tolerate each other.
1: Well, yeah.
0: Not be exchanging phone numbers and
1: Yeah.
0: making plans to do anything.
1: And how about
0: But
1: you on his side? Do you have some of his friends, others, and you're like, I can hang with Susie, but I'm not going anywhere near Betty. You know, are you getting along okay with his other side?
0: yeah, I think yeah, they're nice, and they're most yeah, they're nice.
1: These are the things you got to worry about as you're moving along in a relationship because it doesn't always fly.
0: Yeah, we went out to dinner and to a brewery last Saturday night with two of his friends, but they're female, so that, I mean, it's easier to get, they're easier to get along with probably. And yeah, we had a good time.
1: Fair enough. Where are you in the soccer thing? You a big soccer fan? Do you even give a care, crap here? No.
0: Couldn't care less.
1: Let me ask you this though, because I think we're in the same boat here. I'm a little tired of those people that came over here, and here's what I mean. First off, I made fun because I don't know if you heard this. The TSA had to come out with a special announcement about how much ranch dressing you can take back home.

0: you find ranch, you want to steal ranch. But enough people did it that they had to come up with this thing. And I'm thinking to myself, that can't be what we're known as America's for, right? I mean, hey, you go to America, be sure to have the ranch dressing. Is that what they're talking about there?
1: I bet they are. And I saw that meme where it's like the, that was the soccer tourist heading back to Europe, and it was a plane, and it was a picture from the back, and they had everybody in a cowboy hat, which I thought was funny. I don't know. My cousin is a ranch maniac, and I used to work with a gal that literally put ranch on everything, and ranch was her life.
0: But so ranch is fine, but why isn't Hidden Valley selling it over there anyway then? If it's such a big deal, Ireland guys just love it on their taters, okay, fine. Why are they not selling it over there? Why am I stealing ranch dressing to take home on the plane?
1: Yeah, I don't know. That doesn't make any sense. And may I say, last week when we were chit-chatting, I was in Florida, which seems like an eternity ago. Can't believe it was just last week. Anywho, it took almost literally all day to get home because of bad weather. And I did my carry-on, and my little bag got sides, you know, and the TSA in Jacksonville went through it. My little spray thing of suntan lotion, which I never got to use because I ended up working full time. She looked at it and she goes, "This is 6 ounces and not 4. Right? And it's like, okay, it's an aerosol and it's probably only got a third left in it. And I looked around and I said, okay, but Minneapolis didn't care because I got down here. And she goes, "This is Jacksonville." And she went like this, did like a mic drop thing in the garbage. And I'm like, you know what? I don't really freaking care. If that makes your day, I don't know what her deal was. But
0: there's something right. If it was 6 ounces full and you say, but it's half empty, it's only 3 ounces now, how was she going to argue with you? I mean, because it's labeled 6, that's what it is.
1: And I'm James Bond, and I have some kind of element
0: they're doing what we asked them to do. I that's such a weird job. Yeah, that's tough. But back with the FIFA thing. And I don't know if you noticed, like, the first week, like, the Norwegians have this little rowing cool thing they do.
1: I saw that.
0: Well, now they all got to have a thing. And now every time you turn the TV on the news, did you see the British guys doing the dance that they all do? And they're staging it now. It was cool when they just did it and like, oh, that's kind of interesting. But now they all got to have a thing and they all go find some big place somewhere in America and they just do like a baseball, it was a Dodger game the other day or something. It's like, now you're just faking it and I don't like it anymore. It's too cheesy.
1: Yeah, then it's not, you know what? When stuff happens naturally, it's so fun. And then when people have to make a production out of it, it's like, you know what? Yeah, I agree with you. That loses something.
0: You watch a little football, right? I said, people want to say I'm not consistent. I said the exact same thing when Jefferson ran into the end zone and did his little giddy dance, you know, I'm like, all right, that's kind of funny. But then when they start, the whole defense would run down and do a pretend off some dance. It's like, now you guys were practicing at your off time. I don't want any of that. It ruins it for me. That's all I'm saying.
1: You know what else would ruin it for? The thing I think is the most stupid thing. So sorry, everybody. But the people who get married and go and have their whole wedding party do some stupid dance that they all practice, or the bride and groom has to sit and practice some stupid dance that they come in. It's like, you know, get over yourselves.
0: Oh,
1: oops. Did your son?
0: We had a wedding thing and I don't know, this procession in, they do this thing. It's no different than if you go to basketball games and they go through the other guys that get to sit on the bench and then and they run up to the guy at the end and they do some weird handshake or, you know, some dance step thingy. And these kids, Emily, they do it now in high school, and now they're doing it at weddings. Yes, the bridesmaid and the groomsmaid, they go out there, they walked in and did some weird handshake thing, and everybody clapped, thought it was the funniest thing ever. And I'm like, you're wasting my time. I would like to get to the free bar. That's what I think. Yeah. I'm with you on that. Got to go to break. Oh, I'm going to put this on you. So I'm not big that ranch dressing is the American thing. So, Katie, you're a very worldwide young lady. If you are in charge of FIFA coming to America, what would you have to have in the swag bag? Can we talk about that after the break? It's going to give time to think about it. What's Americana? What are you putting in the swag bag?
1: What do I want to put in the swag bag for people to take back?
0: Yeah, they said this is America. It isn't ranch dressing.

0: Anyway, we'll talk about it.
1: All
0: right. Okay. Back after this with Katie. Come on, you'll come up brilliant.
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5: 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I'm Linda Brecke. July corn is at 412 and a half, up 5 and a half. September at 421 and three quarters, up 6. And December at 440 and a half, up 5 and three quarters. July soybeans now at 1122 and three quarters, up 14. August 1132, up 15 and a quarter. November 1152, up 17. And August soybean meal up 290. August soybean oil up 71. And July Chicago wheat up three quarters. September Minneapolis wheat 612 and a half, down 4 and a quarter. Live cattle June up $1. August down 10. And August feeder cattle down 50. July lean hogs down 6.
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5: 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L also in alligator. But it's not alligator. 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
4: And we've got her. We've got Life with Katie. So Katie, the assignment was in the last 2 minutes. What goes into the American swag bag for these people that come from all over the world to play soccer here instead of a bottle of ranch dressing? What would you put in a swag bag for them? Got any ideas? I have a couple.
6: Grandpa's barbecue sauce?
4: That just hit you right there. I like that. I like that a lot. It may be something of a mainstream boutique, but okay.
6: Right? Got to have barbecue. That's as Americana as it gets.
4: I was going to say some Memphis barbecue. Because, you know, it's almost all that, you know, that's the American version of it. I like that. Here's mine. You know, you always get some T-shirt or something. I would do some like the all-time iconic American cheap T-shirts. Like, remember the one with the smiley face from the 70s? Just a big, you'll put that on there. Just something like that. We did this. This is what we do. We put really crappy, weird things on T-shirts. The old one, Farrah Fawcett. The old Farrah Fawcett 70s. I had that shirt.
6: Oh, the old poster? Yeah.
4: It'll just... So that would be the big item, the $9 item there. Anything else? Oh, you almost have to have like a little keychain with a Statue of Liberty, or maybe you'd have, you know, everybody's gotten from someplace they went an American, you know.
6: Yeah, maybe the Mount Rushmore little.
4: There, yeah. Or a magnet of Mount Rushmore or something like that. Yeah, see, that's what I'm saying. The little Liberty Bell. Oh, what's this? Well, that's, you know, it's rang when we. I just think there, what, you got anything else? I think the T-shirt thing is cool. The other thing I would do is like a sticker. Real football is played here. And then have like a real football. Just like jab them a little bit and understand that we know what football is. Yes.
6: We heart and then our football.
4: Anything with the we heart. We started that stupid thing. Yeah, the we heart and then put anything after that. That's a good one. Yeah.
6: Yeah.
4: All right. Just a thought. I think we got to figure that out. I don't like ranch dressing as being our thing.
6: Do you like ranch dressing personally, or what is your beef with ranch dressing?
4: See, and I find this really interesting is that because it's not just half Americans like ranch and half do not, which probably you find either you're a blue cheese or a ranch person for the most part. You know, they don't really cross. I like them all, but I can't mix them, right? If I'm going to have chicken wings, I'll have ranch. I'm good with that. Or I'm going to have blue cheese, fine. I'm pretty good with it. I just don't think it's us, and it really bothers me that Hidden Valley isn't marketing that crap over there. Why would you, if you're Hidden Valley and you're the marketing director, well, I never thought about getting outside the U.S., boss. We should look into that now. I mean, how can you be that slow?
6: I know. What, you know, my first job out of college was working for a grocery brokerage company, and we sold Hidden Valley Ranch. So, oh. Yeah, and grocery stores and stuff. Yeah.
4: Here's the other marketing problem, and they didn't hire me, so I don't really care. So the marketing department at Hidden Valley evidently finds out that the TSA did this. So they came out with a 3-ounce bottle

0: ranch, and they tried to distribute it and get it out to you. Yeah, you get a 3 ounce bottle. I'm looking at them like, you morons. So you sit there and go out of production, find somebody to find little bottles, make all your machines work, sell the little bottles, and sell these people. Why wouldn't the marketing manager say, hey, you can take an unlimited amount of the dry packets where you just add water when you get home? Marketing guy's not working too hard at Hidden Valley.
1: Yeah, those little packets should be in all the swag bags.
0: They're
1: not going to care.
0: But do we have you can't probably put meat in there. Is hot dog American? I don't mind hot dogs, but it's not like my staple food. What's the American food? You know, Italian, you got spaghetti, you know, the French.
1: Hot dog, apple pie.
0: Oh, all right.
1: Can of apple pie mix.
0: Oh, that would be good. Yeah.
1: Pie filling.
0: And it just has something to do with cars. We have the best cars, but you can't like put a car in a swag bag. All right. Just throw it. All right. Just
1: a golf ball for, and then everybody plays golf, but yeah. Just, I was thinking about your love of the game or lack thereof.
0: I'm giving it up. I am so worried. Thank you for the last minute of the day. I played my worst round in forever yesterday because I want to get ready for today. Todd Burgeth, sports guy here, real well-known sports guy, Todd and Suhan, invited me to golf up at his neck of the woods, Redwood Falls Golf Course. And I was like, great, never played, they'd love to do it. And I said that right away when he started being on the show. And ever since then, and I can't even say this before then, but I have been playing well, but I thought I'd come around. Yesterday was horrid. I do not want to drive 2 hours to play with this guy I've never golfed with before and probably a couple of his friends and be embarrassing. I'm willing to give up the game right now.
1: Except, you know what? Your worst game of golf is probably the best game of golf I've never played yet.
0: Yeah. Okay, and I understand that thought process. My son, who's almost a scratch golfer, drives me nuts when he says, oh, I shot a 78 today. Shut up. I don't need to hear that.
1: Well, but I was on a par 3 course.
0: My problem is I was an 11 of a little over a year ago, and I wanted to be a single digit. That was my, I just want to be, and for nothing but ego's sake. And now I'm hoping to break 100. I don't know what happened. It's just every mental thought is wrong, and I get one thing right, and the next thing goes, it is horrid. I don't want to go golfing today. I've never said those words before. A gorgeous day. Great golf course I've never played. The guy seems like a wonderful guy. I don't want to go.
1: Do you have a cigar at the ready?
0: Oh, massive cigars at the ready. I told my friend yesterday as I was struggling through the round, if it weren't for a beverage, my friends, and a cigar, I would not be here. I would no way. Golf would mean nothing to me right now. Hey, I cry a lot. I got to go. I'm out of time. Katie, you on. Always a pleasure.
1: Thank you. I tee off tomorrow at 7:30 with my sister. Hopefully I'll have better luck than you.
0: All right, we'll compare notes when we get done. Life with Kate.
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0: And we're live here outside the Perez family home, just waiting for the... 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

0: I finally admitted, with my PTSD, I wasn't doing well.
1: But there's more to be done, and more victories to be won.
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2: Fewer Americans applied for unemployment benefits last week, says the Labor Department. Florida immigration facility known as Alligator Alcatraz is closing after a year. Governor Ron DeSantis in a news conference.
3: I don't think you would see us doing this again. This was temporary. This was an emergency measure. And we thought that it would be 6 to 12 months, and that's what ended up happening.
2: Lawsuits alleged environmental violations, inhumane conditions for detainees, no working bathrooms, insects, and inedible food. More on the deadly Venezuelan quakes from ABC's Marcus Moore.
4: These were two shallow earthquakes, the first one about 14 miles deep, the second one 6 miles in depth, so the energy had less ground to cover, so to speak, resulting in the catastrophic damage that we have been seeing. I mean, entire buildings have collapsed, and we know that several major urban areas have been impacted by these earthquakes, and the U.S. and other countries have now begun to mobilize search crews and relief aid.
2: The latest on efforts to get a U.S.-Iran nuclear deal from ABC News contributor and expert on Middle East policy, Javed Ali.
5: It is clear that Iran is trying to probe or push the conditions of this agreement and see how much room do they have to keep negotiating with one of these critical aspects, which is who's going to control the straits, what kind of economic system will come into place, and who is going to generate the most money from that.
2: Javed Ali, Chuck Sievertson, ABC News.
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8: Sunshine mixed with clouds at times this afternoon, with daytime highs approaching 76. Northerly winds 8 to 15 miles per hour. Partly cloudy skies again tonight. Lows dip down to about 50.

0: It is the Al Travis Show. We're lucky to have him. He is Matt on baseball, and he's an all-around guy. Matt, thank you for being here. It's been a while. Thank you.
1: Yes, great to be back.
0: You had a great trip, I take it? It was a lot of fun?
1: Yeah, we visited Italy for a couple of weeks and did some biking there, and it's a beautiful country. It was a lot of fun.
0: If I might ask, what did you steal or try to get back in from Italy into the U.S., much like these soccer fans stealing ranch dressing and being caught at TSA?
1: What, oh, is there something, I didn't even...
0: You heard that, didn't you?
1: I've been traveling, so I haven't seen all the news.
0: TSA had to tell these soccer hooligans as they were heading back home that they can't take more than 3 ounces of ranch dressing home with them.
1: That's correct.
0: I'm like, if you went to America and said, hey, I'm going to go fix, and I got to take some of this ranch dressing home, you haven't experienced America. So you go to Italy. What did you try to sneak? A little Italian dressing, did you? Just try to...
1: We didn't try to... We brought a little bit of chocolate back, but we didn't try to bring anything back here much, but we loved the food there, right? Great pasta, and it's just... we enjoyed it while we were there, but we were so limited on luggage, we didn't bring much back.
0: All right. I want to talk a cup with you in a second, if I can, see if you're a fan. Uh-huh. But I got to throw this out here because this happens as we're on and my phone's going crazy. I'm like, what's going on? Somebody in the hospital, something like that. No, it's family members letting me know that the Charlotte Hornets are trading LaMelo Ball and Josh Green to the Timberwolves for Naz Reid and some draft picks. So Naz Reid is gone as the Minnesota Timberwolves, which means probably nothing to you, Matt. I don't know if you're a big basketball guy or not, but...
1: I used to be, but not much anymore.
0: Yeah. He's a year ago, the sixth man of the year. It's the only jersey I own is a Naz Reid.
1: Oh.
0: And he's gone to get LaMelo Ball and a ball. And I'm just sure happy with it, but I want people to know that it literally just happened as we're on the taping the show. So people can stop texting me. I saw it. I'm not happy, but I saw it. So you a soccer guy?
1: And I follow it. Yeah.
0: Okay.
1: Yeah.
0: You're going to have to explain a few things to me. Okay. Understand why you like it so much.
1: Okay.
0: First off, a bunch of teams played yesterday, the day before, and a lot of teams super excited when they come up with the tie. One was a 0-0 tie. Both teams were thrilled to death. I'd almost rather have needles poked in my eye than spend 90 minutes watching no one score and both teams being happy when they leave. That's not like a sport.
1: Well, you know, so the first round is they had 8 different groups, 4 teams in each group. They play each other three times. Yep. Or they play 3 times, right? And it's all about advancing to the knockout stage when you win or go home, which it becomes very exciting then. So it's all about point accumulation. And the top 2 teams go to the knockout stage and some third place team. So it's about your points. You get 3 for a win. You get 1 for a tie. So at this point, there's an interesting strategy, right? You got to get those points to advance, and then it's all about you got to win or that's it. You're done.
0: How does this yellow card work? We've got 4 or 5 Americans that have got yellow cards. Yeah. Is it if they got a yellow card in the next game they're out, or if it's any time now in the series or in the World Cup, if they get another one, they're out?
1: Yeah, typically, if you get a yellow card in one game and a yellow card in the next game, you're out for the following game. It's the equivalent of a red card.
0: All right.
1: I think that once the group stage is over, there's a clean slate. Yeah. I'm not sure about
0: that. But let me throw this at you. This is my point. Because again, I'm not a great soccer mind. You're about as close as I'm going to get. Yeah. So the Americans play tonight in the middle of the night. It starts at like 9:30. Who's going to be up watching? Yeah. And they're playing Turkey. And a lot of people say Turkey because they're weird. It's Turkey. But they're playing the Turkeys at like 9:30 tonight. Turkey's out. We're in already, right? I mean, we've already got this is like meaningless game of meaningless game.
1: Yeah.
0: If you're the coach, you play in all your guys, you're letting those 4 or 5 guys with yellow cards, you just sit down, buddy. We're going to get clean the slates before you go into the next thing. And we had one guy supposedly really good. He's hurt or was hurt. Well, he could be. What do you do, Matt? If this is about winning, then you sit your guys down and you get another week of practice and healing up. Am I wrong?
1: Yeah. So I've had a debate, or not a debate, but a really vigorous discussion with my son about this, who's also a soccer fan. And on one hand, absolutely, if you're the coach, you sit at this.

0: is a meaningless game. It's all about winning the following game. But there is an argument to be made for not letting your guys get out of shape and letting them sit too long. And so maybe you sit the yellow card guys and you play others for some period of time, like Pulisic, who was their star and sat out the last game with the calf injury. He needs to get some game time in, but you don't want to injure him. So that's what I would do. I would sit the yellow card guys, maybe play your other starters for half a game just to keep them in the mix, and then sit them for the second
1: All right,
0: half.
1: you talk about getting rusty. As far as I can tell, and I've been watching for 3 weeks now, they can only play one soccer match a week, right? We played a Friday, we played a Friday, we're going to play a Thursday. It's like you can't get more than 6 days in. Will the FIFA 2026 FIFA go until 2027? How long is this going to take?
0: Yeah, that's certainly been the case in the group stage. When you get to the knockout stage, they're not going to wait 6 days.
1: Oh, okay.
0: I think it's a fewer days in between
1: Darn.
0: matches. So yeah, the final match I think is July 19th or something.
1: So
0: July
1: it will seem like 2027 by the time it's done. Do you really?
0: 19th.
1: Now, this is serious, and God love you, and I want America to win. Go America. And I have two things. On if you were to play him, if you're the coach, if Minnesota, if the USA wins today, it's the first time ever in the World Cup they've won three matches. So I know we've never, we've gotten the quarterfinals, but we didn't win all of it. So that would be a record for these guys. Maybe they have to go for it. But on that line, are you a fan enough that you watch random games? Like there were six matches yesterday, and I didn't even know the flags. You're flipping by the channels like these two. I'm like, I don't know those people. Do you watch hockey or soccer for the sake of soccer?
0: When I was in Italy, I didn't watch a single
1: Oh,
0: match, right?
1: okay.
0: Because we were doing other things. But now that I'm back, yes, there are a few teams I'm really interested in. For example, I watched the US matches,
1: Sure.
0: and they're like you pointed out, this is the best team I've ever seen for the US.
1: Okay.
0: It's really exciting. I think they have a shot at going some distance. They have a world-class coach who played for the Argentina team a number of years ago. Yeah, there's some big. Yesterday, I wasn't particularly interested, but they're playing the third game of the group stages, so that will determine who goes through in some cases.
1: Gotcha.
0: So, the France is one of the favorites to win the
1: Oh,
0: whole
1: okay.
0: thing, and they play Norway. And that's a really big match to determine whether Norway goes through. Norway hasn't been through in a long time, but they've got one of the world's great scorers. Yeah,
1: Yeah.
0: so I pick and choose, but I
1: All
0: don't
1: right.
0: watch every single match. But when we get to the knockout stages, that's different. That's a lot more exciting.
1: And are these fans clowning around for real, or is this like it made? Was it the Norwegians did this little rowing thing, the little thing,
0: Viking row.
1: and I liked it. It was cute. They come here, they were happy. There half a dozen of them, and now they're every day a staged deal where the Japanese guys got together and they did this dance, and then and it's like now it just seems staged to me, and I don't like it as much. Do they do that
0: No, when that's
1: regularly?
0: say again.
1: Do all these teams have their little dance step, their fans that they go do out in the crowd when they do this?
0: Yeah, most of them do. They've got the face paint, a certain jerseys, a certain song they sing. It's all about patriotism there. The thing that's different this year than in past years, it's always been 32 teams who make it to the World Cup through, 4 years of qualifying. This year they've expanded that number to 48, and it will stay at 48. So you got, 48 countries around the world that are excited. Their fans are proud to be here. So that's what I love about it, right? 48 countries playing each other. It's pretty cool.
1: Other than the Americans, go America. I got to be rooting for the Japanese. I don't know where they sit in all this, but the one thing I've seen that I think is just off the charts is after every game, they hang around and clean up the stadium. Are you watching this stuff? I'm like,
0: Really?
1: you
0: Yeah,
1: freaks.
0: that's
1: God
0: amazing.
1: love you. They must have a beautiful country over there. Now they get blue bags and they just start, then they clean up before they leave. And I just thought to myself, man, that's way cool.
0: That is cool. That I guess they want to be good guests.
1: Well, that's what I'm
0: That's pretty
1: saying. That's
0: cool.
1: rock star salad is right there. So those are the two teams I'm following. Does Japan have a chance? I don't know.
0: Japan is a good team.
1: All right.
0: Yeah, they have a chance. Probably not one of the top 15 teams, but they have a chance. The one team that my son and I are rooting for is Portugal.
1: Okay.
0: We lived in Portugal. That's we lived there when my son started playing, and so he's a huge Portugal fan. He'll watch it
1: They
0: no
1: any
0: matter what
1: good?
0: time the game's on. And they've
1: They.
0: got a good.
1: All right, good to go. All right, we'll get you back in because it's on for the next 3 months, but we'll get you back in. We'll talk about who you think is going to win this thing. We got to go to break. We're supposed to talk baseball. We'll do that on the side. I got him. He's Matt on baseball on the Al Travis Show.
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6: Amongst friends, the Al Travis Show. Nothing but talk.
5: Love getting Matt in here. Matt on baseball. We'll do a quick run through. We talk about a lot of their stuff. Let's start in the National League where you're there. You just love those Atlanta Braves. They are rocking it. Yeah, he's wearing a shirt. Rocking it, 4.5 game lead. What are you thinking of your Braves? They're on a roll, aren't they?
7: Not the last place. But they've had a rough couple of weeks. The offense is in a slump. They've had some injuries. Acuna is injured again with a hamstring. So they've still got the talent, but let's hope this current slump ends pretty soon because the Phillies are starting to creep up a little too close.
5: They're 4.5 games back. And again, even with the slump, I'm watching a lot about the differentials. They're a plus 92 in the runs scored against, right? And that's a good sign. But three of those teams in the National League East are. You look at the Milwaukee Brewers. This is just stunning to me. They're a plus 123. The next team's a negative one. You know what I'm saying? I mean, is our Brewers just hitting the smack out of the ball? Or, I mean, they're winning by a lot.
7: Yeah, I think I saw something. I mean, the Nationals are the top offense in baseball, surprisingly. Yeah. The Brewers, I think, may be number two.
5: Yeah, and I that makes sense to me. The other one is, of course, the Los Angeles Dodgers. They just took three from us. 144. Second place, he's a negative five. Yeah. I mean, you can see where the cream comes to the top. Same with Atlanta, there's a lot here. But there are six, seven teams with plus differentials in the National. Yes. It's a whole lot different than the American League.
7: Yeah. I've seen a lot of analysis of the fact this year the National League is much stronger than the American League. I just read a stat that in the National League, 11 teams are 500 or above.
5: Yeah.
7: In the American League, it's five teams. So. Oh. The National League is just stronger this year.
5: Yeah, and a lot. And then go to my side, the American League Central.
7: Yeah.
5: We could have all five teams at sub 500. Right now, the Chicago, Cleveland are up. They're three games over, but they're in 4-6 in the last 10. You give them two more weeks like they just had, they're all upside down. Every last team in this thing, how bad is the Central?
7: Well, as a Minnesota Twins fan, that would make me very happy.
5: Wow.
7: Other than the fact, you have a shot of making the playoffs, right?
5: We're 4.5 games behind that. I mean, so my point is we're going nowhere. We'll talk about them a little bit. That is amazing to me. You look at the East, Yankees are 113 on the differential. The next team is a plus two, right? I mean, and the Seattle Mariners, they're a plus eight total.
7: Yeah, they're barely chugging along.
5: Yeah.
7: You know, they're in first place, yeah.
5: So what do we do with this? And let's talk. The Twins have had their issues. Obviously, they've gutted their team. But you see in Atlanta, Alan, Los Angeles Dodgers come to town. Ohtani's coming here. We can't get 10,000 people to show up at this stadium. They sell out 100,000 tickets for this three-game series because Ohtani was here. The first game, Buxton gets a home run for us. Yay, Ohtani gets a home run. I mean, we're seeing this. The last game, Ohtani strikes out eight people in six

0: innings. We have baseball fans here. They want to see good baseball.
1: Baseball, yeah.
0: And they'll come. You put a good team out there, one of their guys hit their 300th home run. I just cannot for the life of me believe that the poll ads here don't see that and do something about it. You know what I mean? We can't. Yeah. If they go on strike next year, which I'm under the impression that could happen, I wanted to ask you about that. If there's a strike next year, I don't know that Minnesota can survive. No one's coming now. Well, no one's coming now. And then you take a year off or whatever it take, people will find other things to do. And now we had a struggle to get through the last one when they did. But I don't know that it survives it. Yeah. Your thoughts on it?
1: The only thing I would say to that is 2 years ago, if you were a Chicago White Sox fan, you were in despair. But they ended up, they drafted well. Yeah. And so they're bringing up these young players from their farm system who are playing. Guys like Antonacci. Yeah. And the one acquisition they made was this guy Murakami from Japan, who's hitting the ball out of the park every time he bats. So there is hope. That was 2 years ago, wasn't it, when they had the worst record in baseball?
0: Absolutely. And right now, with everything you just talked about, almost halfway through the season, they're 3 games over 500. The only reason they're leading a division is because this division is so hard.
1: Because it's the AL Central.
0: Exactly. So as far as, you could be happy, I guess there's worse spots like where the Twins are. I don't know. Yeah. Your thoughts on how Major League Baseball gets through a walk-off or, you'll go back. You get the Braves back on the field. The Braves fans will come because you've got something. The Yankees will come. But I think some of these teams are going to say, I'll find something else to do. There's soccer now.
1: Yeah. I mean, I don't think, there's anger after a strike. We've seen it after every strike. But fans always seem to come back, and the salaries keep going up. And, they pay people like Kyle Tucker $60 million a year to play outfield for the Dodgers, and he's a mediocre player so far. Yeah. So, I think that cycle continues
0: But I think that's what hurts it, too. We look at things like that and guys making that kind of money, and I have to pay $150 to get decent tickets to a game. You know what I'm saying? God. And then, you want that jersey? Yeah, $250. What are you talking about? You know, that's where the fans, I think, I might find something else. I got
1: to
0: fly.
1: And then when you get to the game, how much does it cost to buy a meal?
0: Right? Exactly. You're not taking the family of five anymore. You might take one kid at a time. We'll take turns, but I'm not taking five. Got to fly, my friend. Appreciate you coming back. You're now also, besides my baseball guy, my FIFA World Cup soccer guy, all right?
1: We'll be closer to the end next time. Happy to talk about that, too.
0: One third of the way through this trudge-a-thon we call Soccer World Cup. Thanks. It's Matt on baseball on the Altrader.
1: Thanks, Al.
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7: That's probably the most intelligent talk on soccer we've had on the program. We're going to have Matt on and his son. 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I'm more interested in the crowds and the way they react. And thank you, Japan. Class act. Cleaning up the stadium. How cool is that? It is the Al Travis Show. I thank Matt of Baseball for being here. Coming up in just a matter of moments, we'll get Jake and Stunt Monkey on for the barbecue show. 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
1: Good afternoon. A Dodge Center man who was previously sent to prison for child abuse has received a 30-year prison sentence for repeatedly sexually assaulting a juvenile girl. 55-year-old William Wittenback was earlier convicted of first and third degree criminal sexual conduct charges that alleged he sexually assaulted the victim about 20 times over 2 years, beginning in July 2022 when the girl was 14 years old. He is scheduled to stand trial next year on a sexual abuse charge involving another child. A man from Texas has been charged with criminal vehicular operation for allegedly driving under the influence of alcohol when he was involved in an injury crash in Northwest Rochester Tuesday night. The charges against 35-year-old Eric Valenzuela say multiple witnesses saw a pickup truck collide with another vehicle after running through a red light. Rochester police later located the pickup and found Valenzuela in the driver's seat and detected the odor of an alcoholic beverage. An elderly man and a teenage girl were hurt in a collision in Winona yesterday. The State Patrol says 87-year-old Gary Marcourt of Fulton City, Wisconsin, was driving an SUV that collided with another SUV driven by 19-year-old Julia Driscoll of Winona. That occurred at an intersection along Highway 61. Both motorists suffered non-life-threatening injuries. And the new owner of the voting equipment company, previously known as Dominion, has dismissed a $1.3 billion defamation lawsuit against Minnesota businessman and Republican gubernatorial candidate Mike Lindell. In the lawsuit, Dominion alleged that Lindell falsely accused the company of using its machines to rig the 2020 presidential election. For more local news, go to krocnews.com.
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3: Sunshine mixed with clouds at times this afternoon, with daytime highs approaching 76. Northerly winds 8 to 15 miles per hour. Partly cloudy skies again tonight. Lows dip down to about 57. Daytime highs approaching 80 tomorrow. A blend of clouds and sun. From the Weatherology Weather Center, I'm meteorologist Paul Frombley.

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1: What is it you want, Barry? What do you want? You want the moon? Just say the word and I'll throw a lasso around it and pull it down.
2: The sensitive high school quarterback who became commander-in-chief of his own army. He would later say of the war, it was awesome, but also, it wasn't.
3: What's the deal with bananas? I mean, they got orange juice, you got apple juice. Where's the banana juice?
4: I never thought of that.
5: Love having them in. It's the guys from the barbecue show. Well, I guess we're a little shy, but we're happy to have Stunt Monkey with us. Stunt, how are you doing, my friend?
6: Hey, I'm doing good. Thank you so much. Good morning.
5: Good morning.
6: Good afternoon. Yeah. Good evening.
5: And thanks for coming. See you next week. if we can just, before we get to the barbecue thing, because it's happening almost live as we're talking about it, evidently Naz Reid is goombay when it comes to the Minnesota Timberwolves. They have traded.
6: Wow.
5: Yeah, I know. They traded with Charlotte Hornets, star guard LaMelo Ball, and a Josh Green and some trades and some other stuff. But Naz is gone. Talk about a fan favorite. That hurts a little bit.
6: That, I think he was one that a bunch of people thought was going to be safe.
5: I thought honestly. He was going to move up from the, you know, number one sixth man or something years
6: sixth
5: ago.
6: Sixth man, yeah. I think a lot of fans thought he was super safe.
5: Yeah.
6: I thought all the trades were going to revolve around not getting rid of him.
5: Yep.
6: And obviously, who's the other guy? Now, of course, I can't remember his name.
5: Yeah. I thought those two were safe and the McDaniels was safe. This changes
6: McDaniels.
5: Things. Yeah. This
6: definitely changes things.
5: But now LaMelo Ball, great ball player. I've been saying we need a point guard, somebody who can run this squad. It's not a terrible thing, but the only jersey I own is Naz Reid. Yeah. my phone's been blown up since the day I found out first that kids start texting me. And I thought it was a family emergency because like 7 texts while I'm at the office, this does not happen. And I look, it's all about Naz Reid. I said, what'd I do with his jersey? He goes, Dad, let me sign it. Naz Reid, you can tell everybody you got to sign the day he left and sell it to somebody. He wants to lie. That's my kid. I don't know what to do with it. I love Naz Reid.
6: No, I think I think rightfully so. He was a fan favorite because the way he got on the court and tried his best.
5: Absolutely.
6: And I think his attitude was so good. You're good to probably keep in the jersey because I think people are going to just love him after he's gone, right?
5: It'll be a classic. You're probably right. Just hang out to this
6: one. He'll be one of those guys returns whenever they play Charlotte Hornets at Target Center, and there'll be a standing ovation for him.
5: Yeah.
6: There will be.
5: Yeah. So that's the news today. I want to get out there as long as we have the opportunity.
6: I've heard of the LaMelo Ball. Ball?
5: The Ball brothers.
6: I've heard of him, but I don't know much of him. He must be good, but it looks like the Timberwolves also received another guy, you said? Josh Green.
5: Josh Green.
6: So we received 2 guys for Naz Reid. Does that mean Naz Reid was worth 2 guys? That means, you know what I mean? Is that good?
5: Well, it all becomes down, they all get in different situations. Naz making good money, but not massive money. So it's more about the money trade. We really needed a guard, and he's a sixth man. I mean, he can play a lot. Oh, I think he's good. They also got 3 first-round draft picks, which we could use.
6: Oh.
5: So that's nice.
6: No, that's really nice then. Okay, so they're saying Naz Reid was good. And
5: Naz Reid's fantastic. Melo give us what we need, but they gave Naz Reid. They got Naz 2033 first round pack.
6: Oh,
5: I don't know where we're going to be 7 years from now, so maybe that's a good trade. Maybe it's not. 3 first round picks in 28, 29, and 30, and a third round pick in 3 more. Boy, they gave up a lot. LaMelo's a decent ball player.
6: Yeah, the name sounds familiar, so they have that go up against Naz Reid alone, but then also, good for the future of the Timberwolves maybe then.
5: Well, I think what this says is they realize Ant has a 3-year deal, and the last year it's up to him. He wants to stick around or he can.
6: Make it worth his while.
5: Yeah, you can't take time off to try to build this team. It's Ant now or never, right? He's going to get to play him. So I don't mind this trade. I'm sad.
6: After the last how many years of us kind of stumbling around in the playoffs, I feel like it was embarrassingly so. We need extra something.
5: Yeah.
6: Whatever that something is, you know, something to keep Ant fired up as well.
5: But this Tom Conley, one of the guys who runs the Wolves, again, I don't think anybody saw this coming. Naz was protected.
6: McDaniels,
5: Ant's protected. Everybody else can have a chance to get out of here. And all of a sudden, they're gone and changed.
6: Yeah. Who we could have went for? Somebody been pretty impressive on the team too. That one guy was just he just won the NBA championship.

0: They call him Cat. He would have kind of fun to have on the team. He didn't need him, probably.
1: Nah, he's too much like all the rest of them. Oh, that's funny. All right, we got to talk some barbecue because we're really running on it fast. 4th of July, right around the corner. And how do I put this? What can you do that's different? I can throw a hamburger in the grill. I can throw a hot dog, maybe a brat if I'm going all great. But I want to do something a little different. And I throw it at you. You tell me I want to do a brisket, an all day smoke. I'm more concerned because I've seen some folks as far as getting the fat off right and getting it capped right and making, you know, I'm more concerned of the setup. But I would love to do something that big. I mean, a big honking piece.
2: We bought it big.
1: Yeah, we got our half cow. We get a half cow every year. And I made sure the brisket was there. And I have a really large brisket to be done. And I would love to do it. But I don't want to screw this thing up because I didn't know how much, you know, fat to keep on it and the rest. Can you give can you describe that on a radio show?
0: Absolutely. I'm gonna backtrack first. I'm going to tell you just the barbecue show rules of the land. Nine rules of the land. It's more of a guideline.
1: Right.
0: Burgers are Memorial Day, hot dogs are the 4th of July, and you try ribs on Labor Day. Because you're having a bunch of people around, I'm just going to say you don't want to spend a lot of time. I mean, you want to grill, but you also don't want to be like glued to the grill because you have friends and family around.
1: Yeah.
0: So just keep note of that. That's why we always say hot dogs on the 4th of July. Plus, apparently Joey Chestnut likes them, and it's kind of an American thing, you know?
1: It's almost a dog is a dog is a dog, right? I mean, I don't eat them enough to say, oh, that's the king dog there. I got to have that. I don't know. Buy a pack of hot dogs. I'll throw them on there. Okay.
0: No, absolutely. And so skipping that part, I mean, because again, each their own too. And I've been wanting to do a brisket for a while myself. So I'm all about this. For the carving or trimming of your brisket, you can go way too far, and you can also do not enough. So if you're doing it and you're like, am I cutting off too much? Yeah. If you're starting to feel that way, just take a break and just stop. And you don't need to cut as much because it's going to cook no matter what. What you really want to get rid of is a lot of the harder fat, if that makes any sense.
1: Yeah.
0: And any silver skin, they call it, that's maybe on the meat side. You want to just kind of trim some of that off because it just doesn't always break down. But the hard fat will not break down. It doesn't want it to. So the softer stuff, you can usually kind of leave on the fat cap itself, but you know, honestly, a quarter to a half inch is normal to leave on there.
1: Really? Okay. All right. That's fair.
0: I mean, it's a lot. Don't get me wrong, but it will break. A lot of it will break down and be part of your meat. Now, if you like a little bit leaner beef, you will take a little bit more of that off, obviously.
1: Now, I understand you want it all one thickness. So how much of
0: the best you can, tail? You're not going to be able to get it to one thickness because I mean, the point's always thicker than the point.
1: Yeah.
0: The point's always thicker than the flat, so you're gonna have a little bit different there, but as long as you can try and make it as smooth as possible, and then you also want to kind of square it up a little bit on the end, so it's not, because sometimes you get a little thin end on the flat, it'll curl up even, and you're not gonna want to eat that at the end.
1: Gotcha.
0: So kind of just be mindful of that part of it. And if you can make it, they always like to call it streamlined almost. So the smoke kind of carries over the whole thing without a lot of spots that kind of skip over.
1: Okay.
0: That's always a big point of it.
1: And then obviously slower is better. What's the lowest roll you'll go on? You know, did 165 and just thing all day?
0: I go 225 on brisket.
1: Okay. And then,
0: you're still up in the 200s. I mean, if you want to add a lot of smoke, you can hang out at 180, 190 for a while.
1: Okay.
0: But otherwise, 225, I mean, it puts you, depending on the size of brisket, 10 hours. Okay. And a lot of people, though, you said low and slow, but a lot of people are doing briskets a little bit faster than that now, too. Someone will crank it up to 275. And it's not, you know, it's not going to be as smoky, but 275 and you get it done in 6 hours.
1: Yeah.
0: It's a possibility, too. So depending on how you want to do it and how you want to play. If it's your first time, low and slow, 225 is going to be your champ.
1: And then how would you prep it as far as, okay, it's cut down. Yeah, the one I was watching, that this guy won some award or something, you know, put, I want to say a base, a binder down. Then he had his mix, his famous mix. Well, I don't have his famous mix. So for a guy who doesn't have that, do I just go buy something that says, you know, brisket rub and just hope it's good.
0: You sure can. Yeah. It's going to be each their own for the flavor palette. I actually like a pretty peppery brisket. Mm-hmm. So a little Texas, if you will, almost. Okay. So one of my favorite kind of recipes to go with, I'll just tell you, is Meat Church. He has a Holy Cow and a Holy Gospel. Okay. And I'll put both of those on. Okay. You 2-1 usually with a Holy Cow for heavier. And it's a very pepper forward, but it's

0: fantastic bark, and it's a, I feel like a very flavorful bite. So there's that. Otherwise, anything that's a brisket rub, you could honestly use a Montreal steak if you wanted on on the brisket, you know?
1: Okay.
0: And so any season you want to give it, but you want something on there so you can help grow some bark on there with that pepper and stuff. It catches that smoke.
1: And do you use a binder yourself, and what do you use?
0: I usually use mustard for brisket. Okay. Yep.
1: And you find the, I guess, I think we talked about this. It depends on the mustard. It changes the taste. Yeah. I didn't have mustard for whatever it was, and there's a bottle of Dijon mustard in there.
0: Yeah,
1: the worst tasting thing I've ever. Yeah. It was a
0: Don't do that.
1: Yeah, but you get what I'm saying, right?
0: Yes, sir.
1: You just the plain mustard, so it's sticky, or do you
0: just
1: find
0: a plain yellow mustard? Okay. And don't cake it on either. You're just rub that on there so that the seasoning has something to stick to.
1: Okay.
0: It's kind of funny because you'll pull the brisket out of the package, you'll trim it, and they tell you to pat it dry as well. And as soon as you're done patting it dry, you then add a binder so things stick. It's kind of funny how they want you to do that. I mean, that's all the experts do it that way, though. And so it's something that's been tried and true.
1: Well, I'm not guaranteeing that's what I'm going for in the fourth. That is my plan right now, but I could chicken out because that's a... It's a very large, expensive piece of meat that I want to screw
0: up.
1: Yeah, so we'll see.
0: It's a hard one, but you know, we always talk about on the barbecue show. If you take it low and slow, it is doable because it is also forgivable as long as you kind of keep an eye on it. Brisket, well, you can get that. I mean, you're going all the way up to 200 anyway, so you got some room.
1: Yeah, so that's what I was going to say. You want that about 200 degrees when you're done, right?
0: 205 if you can, honestly.
1: Fair enough.
0: Yep. And then it'll shred right apart, or you can let it sit for a while and you can trim it up or you carve up some slices, either way.
1: I love that. All right, we got to go to break. Speaking of getting a little bark, you brought that up. I want to talk if we can. So I did some smoking the other day, and the wife had hamburgers, and I put a steak on, I put some pork loin. I did this whole thing, and I'm not doing the hamburger right. It's just a hamburger. And it got to temp. It was fine. But I need crispiness of some sort on the outside of a hamburger for my tongue or something. Because it just like, it was cooked through. The temp was right. You bust it open. It was a medium rare. It was all right. Except the feel of that burger on the outside. Is there a way of flashing that we'll talk about on the other side?
0: Texture thing. All right.
1: Yeah. It's just, I need bark on my barbecue. And at a hamburger at 225, it takes a while to get done. And it's done. It tasted good. But it didn't taste like a hamburger as far as on my tongue. We'll talk about that after this. I know it might just be me.
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4: 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I'm Linda Brunke. Higher day for corn and beans today, also for wheat. At the close of trade, July corn was at 414 and three quarters, up 7 3/4. September 424 and a quarter, up 8 1/2. And December at 443, up 8 1/4. July soybeans 11.27 1/2, up 18 3/4. August 11.37, up 20 1/4. November 11.57, up 22. August soybean meal up $4. August soybean oil up $1.29. July Chicago wheat up 5 1/4. June live cattle up $1.40. August feeder cattle up 37. July lean hogs down 115. August down 10. October up 5.
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3: From ABC News Tech Trends, Google Wallet could soon help you get through security at airports a whole lot faster. Google now says its wallet is the first digital wallet to team with the TSA for its pre-check touchless ID system. It's been available at a few dozen airports, but only with select airlines. But over the next few weeks, the system is expanding to cover 100 airlines. You'll have to store your ID information and your boarding pass in Google Wallet, but then your phone is all you need at the security check. OpenAI wants more control over its artificial intelligence. The company now says it's partnered with hardware maker Broadcom to come up with its own AI chip that could allow OpenAI to cut how much it relies on chipmaker NVIDIA. And Honda may be ready to rev up a car that was last made 15 years ago. The Honda Element, the boxy mini SUV that developed a cult following, was discontinued in 2011. But now Automotive News says Honda is working on bringing it back as an electric vehicle in 2029. With Tech Trends, Dave Packer, ABC News.
4: Time for a Twins Minute. I'm Mark Janowski. It was a full house here at Target Field last night. Everybody wanting to come out to watch Shohei Ohtani and Joe Ryan hook up in a great pitching matchup. Unfortunately, it was Ohtani and the Dodgers walking away with a 4-3 victory, which gave them a sweep in this three-game series. But guys like Cody Clemens, they were looking forward to the challenge of facing Ohtani.
5: Yeah, I mean, he executed all night, in my opinion. All of his pitches were in the bottom half of the zone, and you have to let him have the heater at the bottom, or you're going to chase the slider and sweeper down, so in the split. So it's a tough approach, but you know, he executed all night, and you know, he's got elite stuff.
4: Yeah, the Twins got three runs off of him in the second, but then he kept the Twins off the board for the rest of his outing. Joe Ryan, by the way, pitched all right, although he took the loss. It was his first loss since April 28th versus Seattle. This has been a production of the Treasure Island Baseball Network.
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8: The Al Travis Show, the last place you can go and hear all sides. Respectful, thoughtful, and grateful.
7: Maybe I'm not saying this right. I love having on Stunt Monkey talking barbecue. And it's kind of like the tip gave me a little baking soda on my chicken wings. Give them a little, you know, a little crisp on there. Love that. Should put that in a book somewhere. but hamburgers, steak, I think, are on there long enough. I get a little texture on a steak. But hamburgers, they're cooked. The temp is there. But they're not blackened. I don't like the lack of firmness in my burger. Does that make any sense?
9: It does, especially going back to what you said before the break. Did you say you had them on the, you must be on the Traeger?
7: Yeah, the Traeger.
9: And did you say 225?
7: Yeah, because they had a pork loin on there. I wanted on there for quite some time. So it's just a matter of trying to get, it was a potpourri of stuff. So I was going to do a pork loin. Wife had the hamburgers. Well, put the hamburgers on there with me as well. And then I had two steaks I was going to do. So it was a timing thing. What's going to take the least amount of time?
9: Right. Okay. So I see what you're doing.
7: The hamburgers are at the end. It's fine. I put the probe in there first. Wait to them to get to, I think it was 140 is what it said. And perfect. You bit into them, but they were the colors off. You know, it isn't a, well, I don't like that.
9: Yeah, that I think, in my opinion, I think the burger needs a little bit more of a hotter temp. That's why you're not going to have the texture's going to be a little bit weird because, you maybe got the temp, you slowly got there, but it's not seared together, if you will. Yeah. You know what I mean? We actually made burgers this last night on the charcoal Weber, and so I get the charcoal bed going nice and hot, and I let them go on about, you know, I'm not sure how long it was on each side, but flip them over the first time. I'm like, oh, they ran a little hot. It's a little, it's a little dark brown, a little black.
7: Yeah,
9: it's not completely burnt, but that texture is what you're looking for at the same time. In your case, and I think that's what it comes down to is you didn't probably have a hot enough. I don't know. So if you made them, you had them on the smoker, which is great, but then you maybe wanted that extra crust on it.
7: Yeah.
9: You should have probably threw them on a quick cast iron pan or something. Maybe.
7: Okay. And how are you with that? A friend of mine told me that he said one of his things he likes to do. Put a cast iron pan on his Traeger, crack that bad boy up so that that cast iron pan can get that heat, turn it back down, put your meat on the hamburgers in the pan, you know, in that, and then you'll get that sizzle to it. I'd never even thought about it. Does that work?
9: I've never thought of that either in that way with it turning it down. Because, I mean, as soon as you turn the heat source down, the cast iron

0: will start to cool itself back to the other temp as well.
1: Yeah.
0: So I'm not sure if that will work or not. I'd be honest with you, I guess.
1: I don't know. But that, and is, what's a reverse sear then?
0: Okay. No, you should have prepped me on that one, because I always mess this one up. Reverse sear. Only because I always forget. Because reverse sear, because you have sear. So you throw something on, you sear it.
1: Really hot, sear it shut and go. Yeah.
0: Yeah. And so the other way around is you smoke it and then reverse sear at the back end, right?
1: So you just crank the heck. Barbecue, yeah.
0: As the barbecue show expert, I feel like I always forget which one's which, because they're the opposite of it. So one goes on early on, you sear it, and you cook it for the rest of the way. The other one is you smoke it or whatever, and at the end, you flash, you sear it, and you do a quick, hot burn on it.
1: All right. And is there a hot end to that? You just crank your Traeger up as hot as you'll flip and go and just watch it? I mean...
0: And to be fair with that, the Traeger, and that's the one thing that pellet grills get a bad rep for, they're not made for the searing. They don't get to that hot temp. Yeah. I mean, I'm not sure what yours, mine gets to the 500, which will do it if you had direct flame, but it won't. You want something a little like a cast iron pan over a hot coals or over the burner. That's going to do your sear. 500 degrees will not necessarily get the sear that most people want.
1: Yeah, when it's all smoke. Stunt, I'm sorry. We got to go. We talked a little bit too much about basketball, but I appreciate you. How does someone get the barbecue show if they want to listen up? I know you can find you here, there, and everywhere. How?
0: 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New episode.
1: Appreciate you, my friend. We'll do it again in a couple weeks.
0: Thank you.
1: All right. He is the barbecue show. He's Stunt Monkey on the Al Travis Show.
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0: I have stood next to Daria Lisa, and I have said, our next congresswoman. And I've said these words in the way that many of us will say, inshallah. In the beginning, we hope, but we don't know how close it is. And the closer and closer we get to the day, the more that we believe. And now that language of hope is a language of fact.
1: Aye, aye, aye. That's Mayor Mamdani celebrating yet another Democratic Socialist winning a seat there in New York City. And the country better wake up. But the country better figure out that that there are those who do not have the same values or same approach, that they've learned to put a pretty smile, a pretty face on it, but it is so fundamentally different than what the United States of America, I believe, in my personal opinion, truly believes in. And that the socialists want that equity. They want that sameness of outcome.

0: right thing, because it is the greatest country on the face of the planet. Stay with us. We'll be right back.
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3: Good afternoon. A Dodge Center man who was previously sent to prison for child abuse has received a 30-year prison sentence for repeatedly sexually assaulting a juvenile girl. 55-year-old William Wittenbach was earlier convicted of first and third degree criminal sexual conduct charges that alleged he sexually assaulted the victim about 20 times over 2 years, beginning in July 2022 when the girl was 14 years old. He is scheduled to stand trial next year on a sexual abuse charge involving another child. A man from Texas has been charged with criminal vehicular operation for allegedly driving under the influence of alcohol when he was involved in an injury crash in Northwest Rochester Tuesday night. The charges against 35-year-old Eric Valenzuela say multiple witnesses saw a pickup truck collide with another vehicle after running through a red light. Rochester police later located the pickup and found Valenzuela in the driver's seat and detected the odor of an alcoholic beverage. An elderly man and a teenage girl were hurt in a collision in Winona yesterday. The State Patrol says 87-year-old Gary Marcourt of Fulton City, Wisconsin, was driving an SUV that collided with another SUV driven by 19-year-old Julia Driscoll of Winona. That occurred at an intersection along Highway 61. Both motorists suffered non-life-threatening injuries. And the new owner of the voting equipment company, previously known as Dominion, has dismissed a $1.3 billion defamation lawsuit against Minnesota businessman and Republican gubernatorial candidate Mike Lindell. In the lawsuit, Dominion alleged that Lindell falsely accused the company of using its machines to rig the 2020 presidential election. For more local news, go to krocnews.com.
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7: Sunshine mixed with clouds at times this afternoon, with daytime highs approaching 76. Winds out of the north, 5 to 10 miles per hour. Partly cloudy skies again tonight. Lows level off around 57. Highs level off around 77 tomorrow. Sunshine mixed with clouds at times. From the Weatherology Weather Center, I'm meteorologist Paul Trombley.

0: Tonight, lows level off around 57, highs level off around 77. Tomorrow, sunshine mixed with clouds at times. From the Weatherology Weather Center, I'm meteorologist Paul Frombly.
1: Time for a Twins Minute. I'm Mark Janowski. Unfortunately, the Los Angeles Dodgers showed why they're the two-time defending World Series champions as they rolled into town and swept a three-game series over the Minnesota Twins, taking the finale last night by a score of 4-3. Joe Ryan got the start and took the loss in this one. The Dodgers doing most of their damage in the third inning when they put up three of their four runs.
2: Yeah, I think it's just like movement quality, and like then it's that's going to end up in a different spot probably, or like that kind of stuff. And I mean, the results, like we were kind of going for some of the stuff we got, they just were in holes, right? Like ground balls that just kind of get through and part of baseball. And yeah, I think just movement wise, I think that's kind of where command goes. Where if it moves a little bit less or moves a little differently, then it's not going to go where the intended zone is. Yeah, I mean, that's part of it. You're not always going to have your best stuff.
1: Now, Joe did tie a season high with 9 strikeouts. Unfortunately, he takes his first loss since April 28th. This has been a production of the Treasure Island Baseball Network.
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0: Good afternoon. It's time for a farm wrap-up report here on the Linder Farm Network. I'm Linda Brecke. Today, a higher day for corn, a higher day for beans, with July beans up 18 and three quarters, August up 20 and a quarter, November up 22. Jack Scoville, Price Futures Group, Chicago, comments on what moved the soybean market today.
1: Well, I think both corn and soybeans were supported by positive weekly export sales reports, primarily with the weather still a background supportive factor. It's been a lot of rain in many parts of the Midwest with some flooding in fields, and that's been an issue. It's also been chilly. Development has generally been a little behind normal. That could be changing now. We're turning into a warmer and drier regime. Hopefully there'll be periods of showers every few days to keep the condition good. But the market also, looking at the charts, in corn, we did fill a gap around 404, 405 basis July futures, and we rallied out of that. And certainly the rallying of the soybeans really helped out. Hogs.
0: In the USDA Hogs and Pigs report released this afternoon, United States inventory of all hogs and pigs on June 1st, 73.7 million head, down slightly from June 1st of 2025. It was down slightly from March 1st of this year, according to USDA. The breeding inventory was down 1% from last year, down slightly from the previous quarter. Market hog inventory was up slightly from last year, but down slightly from last quarter. President Trump is urging lawmakers to pass E15 year-round. And along with that, the president also did say today that he was in favor of farm assistance. And Dan Glessing, the president of the Minnesota Farm Bureau, comments. He says it's positive news.
2: Yeah, that was another encouraging step forward on the year-round E15 conversation, as well as the assistance. And not necessarily, you know, we're very much in the camp of let's make sure that the market pays us what our products are worth. And but at some point, you know, the chief food policy, we might need some assistance. And
0: Chicago corn today, July up 7 3/4. August beans up 20 and a quarter. June live cattle up 140. And July lean hogs down 115. October up 5. That's a wrap up. Soybean futures were higher today. Corn also higher at the close of trade. Good afternoon. It's time for the closing market minute on the Linder Farm Network. I'm Linda Brecke. Chicago July corn 4.14 3/4 up 7 3/4. September up 8.5 and December at 4.43 up 8 1/4. July beans 11.27 1/2 up 18 3/4. August 11.37 up 20 1/4 and November beans 11.57 up 22. July soybean meal up 4.60 and August up $4. July soybean oil up 135. July Chicago wheat up 5 1/4. September Minneapolis down 1 3/4. Live cattle today, June up 140, August up 70. August feeder cattle up 37 and July lean hogs down 115.
3: Again, I'm filling in for Sean Hannity. I'm Jason Chaffetz. Now, you can follow Sean, obviously, on Twitter at Sean Hannity. We're going to be taking some calls. So if you want to call in, first of all, at the top of the hour, we've got Congressman Brandon Gill. You all like him. He's been doing some great stuff on oversight. So Brandon Gill is coming up. But after that, we're going to try to take some calls. The number 1-800-941-7326. 7326 or Sean. So 800-941-SEAN. Do that. We'll try to get to your calls. And I also hope that you have a chance to go over and check out my podcast, Jason in the House. So anywhere you listen to podcasts, just type in Jason in the House. It's my Twitter handle. Oh, do we call it that anymore? Sorry, my X handle, Instagram. I even have a photography. I like doing wildlife photography. So check out Chaffetz Photography on Instagram. You can check that out. But I hope you get a chance to check out my podcast, Jason in the House, and my social media along the way. Sean is kind enough to let me talk a little bit about that. We got a lot coming up.

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2: Sunshine mixed with clouds at times this afternoon, with daytime highs approaching 76. Winds out of the north, 5 to 10 miles per hour. Partly cloudy skies again tonight. Lows level off around 57. Sunshine mixed with clouds at times tomorrow. Daytime highs approaching 77. From the Weatherology Weather Center, I'm meteorologist Paul Trombley.

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3: Good afternoon. A Dodge Center man who was previously sent to prison for child abuse has received a 30-year prison sentence for repeatedly sexually assaulting a juvenile girl. 55-year-old William Wittenbach was earlier convicted of first and third degree criminal sexual conduct charges that alleged he sexually assaulted the victim about 20 times over 2 years, beginning in July 2022 when the girl was 14 years old. He is scheduled to stand trial next year on a sexual abuse charge involving another child. A man from Texas has been charged with criminal vehicular operation for allegedly driving under the influence of alcohol when he was involved in an injury crash in Northwest Rochester Tuesday night. The charges against 35-year-old Eric Valenzuela say multiple witnesses saw a pickup truck collide with another vehicle after running through a red light. Rochester police later located the pickup and found Valenzuela in the driver's seat and detected the odor of an alcoholic beverage. An elderly man and a teenage girl were hurt in a collision in Winona yesterday. The State Patrol says 87-year-old Gary Marcourt of Fulton City, Wisconsin, was driving an SUV that collided with another SUV driven by 19-year-old Julia Driscoll of Winona. That occurred at an intersection along Highway 61. Both motorists suffered non-life-threatening injuries. And the new owner of the voting equipment company, previously known as Dominion, has dismissed a $1.3 billion defamation lawsuit against Minnesota businessman and Republican gubernatorial candidate Mike Lindell. In the lawsuit, Dominion alleged that Lindell falsely accused the company of using its machines to rig the 2020 presidential election. For more local news, go to krocnews.com.
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10: Sunshine mixed with clouds at times this afternoon, with daytime highs approaching 76. Winds out of the north, 5 to 10 miles per hour. Partly cloudy skies again tonight. Lows level off around 57. Sunshine mixed with clouds at times tomorrow. Daytime highs approaching 77. From the Weatherology Weather Center, I'm meteorologist Paul Frombley.
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12: Here's a look at a real success story. It's all about a guy named Ray who loved driving cars. His need for speed led him to become a race car driver. Problem was, he didn't have much cash. When Ray finally got his car entered in a big race, he noticed something that surprised him. All the other race cars held two people, the driver and a spotter, who watched for cars coming from behind. But Ray was by himself. Race officials told him he needed a spotter too. Not having the cash, he needed to find another way. After reflecting for a while, Ray Haroon invented something we take for granted today, the rear view mirror. That clever mirror not only worked perfectly, helping avoid collisions, it helped Ray win the race. With the Success Journal, I'm Chris Whitting.
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2: Good afternoon. A Dodge Center man who was previously sent to prison for child abuse has received a 30-year prison sentence for repeatedly sexually assaulting a juvenile girl. 55-year-old William Wittenbach was earlier convicted of first and third degree criminal sexual conduct charges that alleged he sexually assaulted the victim about 20 times over 2 years, beginning in July 2022 when the girl was 14 years old. He is scheduled to stand trial next year on a sexual abuse charge involving another child. A man from Texas has been charged with criminal vehicular operation for allegedly driving under the influence of alcohol when he was involved in an injury crash in Northwest Rochester Tuesday night. The charges against 35-year-old Eric Valenzuela say multiple witnesses saw a pickup truck collide with another vehicle after running through a red light. Rochester police later located the pickup and found Valenzuela in the driver's seat and detected the odor of an alcoholic beverage. An elderly man and a teenage girl were hurt in a collision in Winona yesterday. The State Patrol says 87-year-old Gary Marcourt of Fulton City, Wisconsin, was driving an SUV that collided with another SUV driven by 19-year-old Julia Driscoll of Winona. That occurred at an intersection along Highway 61. Both motorists suffered non-life-threatening injuries. And the new owner of the voting equipment company, previously known as Dominion, has dismissed a $1.3 billion defamation lawsuit against Minnesota businessman and Republican gubernatorial candidate Mike Lindell. In the lawsuit, Dominion alleged that Lindell falsely accused the company of using its machines to rig the 2020 presidential election. For more local news, go to krocnews.com.
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6: Partly cloudy tonight with a low of 57. Easterly winds 5 to 10 miles per hour. A blend of clouds and sun again tomorrow. Highs around 77. Lows dip down to about 58 tomorrow night. Mainly clear Saturday with highs around 81. 89, slight chance for storms Sunday. From the Weatherology Weather Center, I'm meteorologist Paul Trombley.
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3: Good afternoon. 72 degrees in downtown Rochester at 5:03. Rochester police concocted a scheme using fake gold bars and a GPS tracker to apprehend 2 Illinois men accused of scamming a local man out of $30,000. Court documents indicate the victim met with police on Monday and reported that he had handed over the cash to an unknown man after he was contacted by another individual who claimed he was under investigation for a crime and needed to transfer money to clear his name. The victim also stated that the scammer had contacted him a second time with instructions to arrange for the delivery of 10 one-ounce gold bars. The criminal complaint says that's when investigators came up with a plan to create fake gold bars and place them in a package with a GPS device, which was then handed over to the alleged scammers at a location in Northwest Rochester on Tuesday. The charges say investigators then followed the suspects and pulled them over along I-90 near Eota, where they found $50,000 in cash inside their vehicle that has been linked to a similar scam on a resident in Wisconsin. Police say one of the men indicated they were acting on instructions from a person in India to pick up a package. Both men were arraigned today on theft by swindle charges. A Dodge Center man has been sentenced to 30 years in prison for repeatedly sexually assaulting a juvenile girl. 55-year-old William Wittenback was convicted of first and third degree criminal sexual conduct charges during a trial earlier this year. The victim told investigators she had been assaulted about 20 times over 2 years, beginning when she was 14 years old. Wittenback, who was recently sent to prison for a child abuse conviction, is scheduled to stand trial next year on a criminal sexual conduct charge involving another child. The Minnesota Bureau of Criminal Apprehension today released the name of the man who was found dead following a use of force incident in St. Peter last week. The BCA says 21-year-old Jordan Michael Donahue of St. Peter was found dead in a home after he fired a shotgun at 2 law enforcement officers and wounded one of them. St. Peter officer Austin Buss was struck in the arm and his ballistic vest. The BCA says he and Nicollet County Sheriff Sergeant Dustin Struckman returned fire after Donahue fired the shotgun. That incident followed a law enforcement pursuit that began in Mankato. And authorities in central Minnesota are investigating a deadly workplace incident. Officials say a 29-year-old man died early this morning after he became pinned beneath equipment in the loading dock area at the Pilgrim's processing plant in Cold Spring. His name has not been released. For more local news, go to krocnews.com. 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
4: Partly cloudy tonight with a low of 57. Easterly winds 5 to 10 miles per hour. A blend of clouds and sun again tomorrow. Highs around 77. Lows dip down to about 58 tomorrow night. Mainly clear Saturday with highs around 81. 89, slight chance for storms Sunday. From the Weatherology Weather Center, I'm meteorologist Paul Trombley.
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1: Hi, Andy.
0: What do you have in our mailbag today?
1: The Babylon Bee in the mailbag, this political satire out of Tehran. The leadership of the Islamic Republic of Iran was reportedly pleased to learn that when it comes to funding from sources, they won a grand total of $300 billion for coming in second in the war.
0: Oh, my gosh.
1: They are getting funding from some sources. People are upset about that. And then another Babylon Bee. In a powerful act of protest against Trump and the D.C. reflecting pool, liberals began adding algae to their drinking water.
0: The reflecting pool, okay.
1: Yeah. So that's good. Take that, Donald, said a liberal woman about it as she videoed herself gulping down another glass of algae. Team Green all the way, she says. The Babylon Bee is always on top of things. And then we got one more from Wayne. Wall Street Journal source, political alert. Three Mam Danny-backed socialist communist candidates win the Democratic primaries in New York. We'll have more on that later in the show, but that's from Wayne, and that happened.
0: Hmm. Certainly a big development as far as the future of the Democrat Party in the United States, at least in the near term.
1: Because that's a challenge to the present Democrat leadership, minority congressman and Senator Schumer.
0: It certainly is. We will certainly discuss that as we continue. Is that it for the mailbag, Tom?
1: Yes.
0: Okay. We'll be back with some Minnesota news when we return. Rochester Today, Thursday edition with Tom Ostrom. I'm Andy Brownell, and this is News Talk 1340 KROC AM and 96.9 FM.
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2: Partly cloudy tonight with a low of 57. Easterly winds 5 to 10 miles per hour. A blend of clouds and sun again tomorrow. Highs around 77. Lows dip down to about 58 tomorrow night. Mainly clear Saturday with highs around 81. 89, slight chance for storms Sunday. From the Weatherology Weather Center, I'm meteorologist Paul Trombley.
3: 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I'm Andy Brownell, and Tom Ostrom's here because it's Thursday on News Talk 1340 KROC AM and 96.9 FM. And Minnesota news topics, Tom, what do you want to start with?
4: Minneapolis City Council members are defending the alleged Antifa conspirators that are facing federal charges. Representative Ilhan Omar, our Minnesota congresswoman, described the case against them as bogus charges against protesters, while some Minneapolis City Council members referred to the defendants as simply observers and political organizers.
3: Yeah.
4: And the left-wing Minnesota lawmakers and Minnesota City Council blasted the federal charges against 15 people accused of organizing obstruction against immigration enforcement operations, with some elected officials dismissing the case against them as simply political repression and bogus prosecutions. And the criticism came hours after the U.S. Attorney's Office in Minnesota unveiled an 8-count federal indictment alleging that members and associates of Antifa-linked groups coordinated efforts to impede federal immigration officers, to stalk federal officers, to solicit violence, assault enforcement personnel, and damage government property during the ICE operations. Ilhan Omar accused the Trump administration of using the criminal justice system to silence political opposition. And she said, the administration thinks this intimidation will make us back down. They keep learning the same lesson. Minnesotans don't scare easily when we organize for our rights.
3: And it goes on and on and on. There's some irony in there because some of Ilhan Omar's comments reflect the comments that would be made by those involved in the anti-abortion movement when the Biden administration used the Justice Department to crack down on organizations opposed to abortion rights. And those groups argued that the Justice Department was repressing their free speech, First Amendment rights. I think I pointed out before that the former U.S. attorney from Minnesota, at least acting U.S. attorney Jeff Thompson, he questioned the, I guess, political, I'm at a loss for words right now, I apologize, but the wisdom of pursuing this prosecution, particularly in the state of Minnesota, where if you believe the polling numbers, particularly in the Twin Cities area where the largest number of Minnesotans live, the immigration crackdown was extremely unpopular. Other parts of the state, not so much, but in the Twin Cities. And I think Thompson likened it to opening an old wound and putting this back on the front page. But then on the flip side of that, I think there's a recognition that Minnesota is probably going to be a blue state in the coming election, and picking a fight with the current administration in Minnesota and the progressive movement in Minnesota doesn't have a lot of political negatives on the national front as far as control of Congress is concerned. So I guess from the Trump administration's point of view, it's probably doesn't have a lot of negative repercussions. But it is interesting that Governor Walz, in the aftermath of that court ruling

0: that quashed the subpoenas against Walls and others in the that were issued during the crackdown, arguing the same point that the Walls administration was somehow impeding federal enforcement of immigration law by failing to mobilize local law enforcement to assist ICE and the Border Patrol. The governor has now filed Freedom of Information Act requests that, at least according to what the governor and others have said, is aimed at uncovering some sort of conspiracy by the Trump administration to, I guess, retaliate or pick on Minnesota because of its blue status. So the pitched battle between the Trump administration and the Walls administration continues, along with the battles on the immigration front.
1: And usually at graduation ceremonies for high school and even college, people have skirted away from politics, but right. Anti-ICE remarks and land acknowledgments and identity politics took center stage at many Twin Cities graduations, and the focus on those things comes when a majority of Minnesota public school students are not meeting state proficiency standards in reading or in mathematics. And in these graduation ceremonies, Native American causes, land acknowledgments, tribal drumming speeches delivered in languages other than English, and discussions of ICE deportations were themes at many graduation ceremonies, according to Alpha News research. In one case, a graduation celebration ended in a brawl that left attendees temporarily locked inside a building. The focus on identity politics and immigration comes at a time when a majority of Minnesota public schools are not meeting proficiency standards. And so evidently grade inflation and other issues are a problem in Minnesota.
0: A huge problem, but not just Minnesota. It's nationally that our ability to put forward academic progress is disappointing, to say the least. And it's becoming more and more apparent that it was not just the result of the pandemic, which many tried to blame it on, the isolation of the pandemic and all the challenges that followed the COVID lockdowns and such. The data shows that this trend towards lower academic performance actually began more like 10 years ago, several years before the arrival of the pandemic. And I had an interesting discussion with Superintendent Pickell about this about a month ago. And in his view, he blamed it on two things, quite interestingly. One of them was the abandonment of standardized qualifications to graduate, that there were benchmarks each student needed to demonstrate before they could receive a diploma. Those were put in place during President Bush's years in the 1990s and were accompanied by an increase in academic performance. But for a variety of reasons, some of them justified, some of them political, they were abandoned largely, and Minnesota is among the states that has abandoned those graduation standards and others. And he felt that that probably contributed to it. He was not calling for a return to the type of standards they had before the Obama administration ended many of them, but suggested that perhaps some sort of standards should be put in place to provide motivation for these students. And the other was, interestingly, Tom, screen time. That the decline in academic performance was accompanied by the arrival, widespread use of these smartphones and tablets that have become just integrated into our lives, and especially young people's lives, and how that may have

0: had a negative impact on the education. It was quite an enlightening discussion with the superintendent, who, by the way, will be on this program tomorrow afternoon. So I don't know if that discussion will continue, but I'm sure other interesting topics will as well. But I don't know, Tom. There doesn't seem to be a willingness to address this on a large scale.
1: Yeah, how do you take the cell phones away from students without causing a ruckus? Some schools do that, and Minnesota's education ranking has fallen in national reports, dropping 11 spots since 2019, and it's a problem. The Annie Casey Foundation, a nonprofit organization, researches such things, and economic and educational and health outcomes for children are part of their research, and that sheds light on things. In 1 year, Minnesota education ranking dropped several spots from 17 to 21st in the nation, and more than half of students' population are not meeting education standards. And in 2024, about 70% of fourth graders were not proficient in reading. 66% of eighth graders were not proficient in math, according to the National Assessment of Educational Progress. Our superintendent, your interviews with him are very interesting, and he's very pragmatic, informed, and honest about things.
0: I enjoy my conversations with the superintendent. You know, the educational decline that we have seen, and you have highlighted in that discussion about the national report card, isn't the only marker where Minnesota is not performing as well as it had in the past. We now lag the nation by a significant amount in job growth and a number of other economic factors where Minnesota was often the leader in those areas. So there's quite a bit of reason for concern about what's happening here in the state of Minnesota and the future of the state. On some other items before we have to take a break that just popped up this morning, Mike Lindell running for governor of Minnesota, the pillow guy, very controversial character, for his unabashed support of President Trump and his, I guess, sharing of his election fraud theories. He named in a defamation lawsuit by Dominion Voting Machines, or I can't remember the exact name. Everybody knows Dominion. $1.3 billion lawsuit. That lawsuit now dismissed. Dominion dropped it, but it is interesting to note that Dominion is now owned by a guy out of Missouri, I believe, who was a Republican elections official. And so Dominion is not the same company it was. And now Dominion is pursuing paper ballot initiatives for elections that more or less coincide with Mike Lindell's political beliefs on election, the execution of elections, I guess. So while it was dropped, it's not the old Dominion Corporation. They sold this thing off to another company. But he still does face a similar defamation lawsuit by another one of these electronic voting machine companies out there. And another one that came up, interestingly enough, and this is relatively new, a judge up in the Twin Cities has ruled in favor of a group of citizens who are upset that the city of Minneapolis still has not met its charter requirement for staffing its police department. They had won their initial lawsuit that said the city of Minneapolis was not addressing that legal requirement to staff its police department with a certain ratio based upon population, and won. And now they went back to court and said, hey, they're still not doing it. Now, people in Minneapolis, the city, the officials were arguing, oh, there's challenges with recruitment, budgetary issues. They've given the police officers a significant raise, bonuses for new hires, this, that, and the next thing. But they're still lagging behind. But this judge has now put the city of Minneapolis back on notice that, hey, you're not complying with that court order from, I believe, 4 years ago, and you need to shake a leg, as they say, and set a deadline.

0: for this coming January to get staffing levels within the Minneapolis Police Department back to where they're supposed to be, or else. But, you know, what or else might be, who knows? It could be just another court hearing and another admonishment. But that case continues to move forward as well, and it's still in the news.
1: That involves a charter that has such a requirement of staffing in it.
0: Yeah, absolutely. Essentially, the city of Minneapolis's constitution has a requirement that they have so many police officers per citizen. And they were, after George Floyd rioting, I think they were 800 or so below the requirement and not really doing a whole lot of effort to recruit additional officers because of the political mood in Minneapolis, at least amongst the Minneapolis City Council. But this court had previously said, you're required to do this. You better get busy. And they have, and they have made efforts. You have to acknowledge there have been efforts.
1: And the trouble is with the George Floyd incident and criticism of police, many police officers retired early, and that added to the problem.
0: And also made it more difficult to recruit because of the general impression that City Hall is not friendly to the police department.
1: Yeah.
0: Which, if you were somebody looking for a new job in law enforcement, that might steer you to another community.
1: Yes, many police officers migrated to red states and red cities that asked them to come and promise them pay and benefit increases.
0: All right, Tom, we'll take another break, and we will be back with some national news, international news later on as we continue. 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
1: Tickets.
2: This is Minnesota News Network. I'm John Anderson. A man is dead after an accident in Pilgrim's processing plant in Cold Spring early this morning. JP Cola has more.
3: 29-year-old male employee had become pinned beneath equipment in the loading

0: Wells has issued a challenge to his Republican competitor, House Speaker Lisa Damith, for a series of debates before the August 11th primary. Qualls says he has accepted the first invitation from the Republican Party of Olmsted County for a live televised debate July 21st in Rochester. No response yet from the Damith camp. This is MNN.
1: It's a stampede!
2: What just happened?
1: I don't know. 1 minute I'm playing the new Jumanji scratch game from the Minnesota Lottery, and the next there's a stampede.
2: You're lying!
1: I'm not lying.
2: No!
3: Jumanji Scratch Game is taking over Minnesota. 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
6: Partly cloudy tonight with a low of 57. Easterly winds 5 to 10 miles per hour. A blend of clouds and sun again tomorrow. Highs around 77. Lows dip down to about 58 tomorrow night. Mainly clear Saturday with highs around 81. 89, slight chance for storms Sunday. From the Weatherology Weather Center, I'm meteorologist Paul Frombly.
7: 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I'm Andy Brownell with Tom Ostrom, and this is Newstalk 1340 KROC AM and 96.9 FM. 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
8: President Trump is determined to clean up the Washington, D.C. reflecting pool. Other presidents have tried, too, Bush and yes. Obama, and it cost money and it didn't work, but Trump's methods evidently have worked, but then there was a setback. And so now there are cameras because there's people objecting to Trump's cleansing process, environmental cleansing. But now if we see cameras there and fencing installed at the reflecting pool and the presence of National Guard troops and the National Federal Park Service police are there, too, as this issue continues.
7: I, at this point, Tom, I think I'd prefer the algae as to what's occurring right now with fencing and National Guard troops and all this enforcement. It certainly isn't a place for quiet reflection, which it was designed to be. And
8: quiet
7: I know that,
8: reflection.
7: You know, the president has been challenged by the media for evidence of vandalism, which he blames for the problems. And the National Park Service today came out and indicated that they have evidence of some sort of slash of this coating that's a couple hundred feet long that they argue is decidedly man-made, and apparently have some video evidence of a person who allegedly or, you know, was doing something that appeared to be vandalism that may be responsible, and now they are seeking this person, have a, you know, what do you call it, a BOLO or on him or whatever the acronym that law enforcement uses. But you go back to the same thing, Tom, you mentioned before. This has been attempted before. You have a shallow cement-lined pond in Washington, D.C., which is a reflecting pool, which means it's designed to be calm. So when you look out from the U.S. Capitol towards the Washington Monument or vice versa, you see a reflection of these magnificent monuments to democracy. By its very design, you're going to get algae. I don't know how you get around it. I think it's inevitable. In the heat of the summer in Washington, D.C., in a shallow body of water, it's almost the perfect conditions for creating algae. And I don't know. There's a dang thing you're going to do about it. I think you can throw money at it all you want. And ironically, by putting this blue coating on it, I know some have argued that, you know, blue, rather than reflection of a white color, would retain more heat and possibly raise the water temperature.

0: temperature within the pond, which would be very conducive to more algae development. So once again, I'm going to tell you, this is the equivalent of shark attacks this summer. All this attention paid to the reflecting pool.
1: New York City Muslim leftist socialist mayor Mamdani is evidently greatly influential in elections. Recent elections put more socialists and communists in office, and Trump is very concerned about that, as this article says, communists sweep New York congressional primaries. New Yorkers, Mamdani is increasing his influence and his effect on elections.
0: Yeah, he now is being described by some as a kingmaker when it comes to New York politics. And these primary challenges, which were won by his handpicked candidates, who many describe as far left of Mamdani himself. Some of the statements attributed to these folks and their past actions would put them on the very, very far left end of the register as far as politics is concerned in the United States. But it's, as you pointed out, I think earlier, a direct challenge to Chuck Schumer and the so-called centrist establishment of the Democrat Party. And it appears that they may be losing control of their party or face even more difficulty retaining control. Mm-hmm. But at the same time, we still have to recognize this is a relatively small group of people in the national scope of things that are living in areas of the country which are a hotbed of progressivism.
1: Yeah.
0: And whether or not that they can exercise oversized control over the party is still to be seen. But it certainly signals a trend within the party, because the centrists, the establishment, were not able to boot these guys out. It is interesting to note, though, that from the articles I read, the issues that were involved that were most brought up by these progressive candidates who beat the incumbents, not the affordability issue, which is always being touted. It was more about an anti-Israel message and the immigration issue than anything else.
1: Mm-hmm.
0: And the anti-Israel message seems among the young progressive left to be the momentum maker within their group. And it's becoming more and more of a litmus test within the Democrat Party overall, that if you were to have any support of Israel in what you've said in the past and voted in the past, it's being used against you within the party, particularly in these primary races.
1: And I would call it an anti-Semitic message.
0: Sure. Well, particularly the one Congressman Goldman, who got defeated quite handily. He was all over the place on social media and other, even regular news outlets, because he went into some coffee shop in New York, and he has been a strong supporter of Israel over the years. And the owner of the coffee shop apparently realized it was him after the fact and used security video pictures of this Congressman Goldman and splashed it all over social media, basically saying, "Don't you ever come back to my place," called him all sorts of, names, including, I can't quote it because I'll get it wrong, but pretty disparaging language against this congressman, and chided him considerably. "I don't ever want to do business with you. Nobody of your ilk is welcome in my business." And on and on and on. And that's raising that whole question of, was that a violation of the congressman's civil rights as a Jewish individual in support of Israel to be essentially denied service in a public place, which has often been argued on the other side when it comes to issues directed the other way. So what comes around goes around. It's just amazing to watch.
1: Right. He is Jewish, as you pointed out. An Obama judge named Denise

0: Casper permanently blocked Trump's proof of citizenship requirement in an executive order to vote. As you pointed out, the control of elections is in the Constitution, and Trump is skating on thin ice with that.
1: He did win some legal battles this week, though, Tom. New Supreme Court rulings regarding immigration went in his favor. One of them, the restrictions on allowing asylum seekers to cross into the United States, which was a program that was initially put in place by President Obama, by the way, and then I believe dropped by the Biden administration and resurrected by the Trump administration. The Supreme Court, and of course a divided ruling, 6-3, said, yep, that's within the president's authority to do. And in another one, the protected status immigrants that President Trump claimed the ability to suspend or halt protected status for groups of immigrants from a variety of countries. I think there's 17 of them so far that have that. That was within the president's constitutional authority to do so. So, in other words, his orders, I think it involves Somalians at this point. There's a list of countries where he has rescinded protected status. And I apologize, I don't have the list in front of me, but on the immigration front, as far as the president exercising executive authority, these are considered major victories and are being lambasted, of course, by the opposition.
0: Mm-hmm. Yep. And last night, Trump hosted a freedom rally to celebrate the 250th anniversary of America's independence from Britain. And the speech was really excellent. It wasn't just patriotic bromides about how great America is. It was quite detailed in what Trump and his speechwriters thought was significant. And again, it wasn't just America's great, be patriotic. It was a detailed assessment of the anniversary of our independence and the great American leaders who led that independence movement, influenced it, and who governed America. And it was brilliantly done. He outlined the courage and the influence of early U.S. political leaders, what they faced, how they accomplished their objectives, the dangers that they faced. And then he went into detail on, for example, the great leaders that acquired independence and that led us so effectively. And he went into detail on George Washington's contribution, Sam Adams and his contributions, Ben Franklin and his skills and knowledge and defending us overseas as a U.S. ambassador to various countries, and Alexander Hamilton, who was George Washington's Secretary of the Treasury, who founded the Treasury Department. And I will add to that, that Alexander Hamilton, in carrying out the need for funding and raising money for the American government to function, Alexander Hamilton, to do that, founded the U.S. Coast Guard and to collect funding and money out of foreign vessels in American ports. And he founded the Coast Guard, which then was called the Revenue Service, the Revenue Cutter Service. And I thought the speech was effective because of all those examples of real human beings that guided our independence and our first government.
1: Thinking back on the bicentennial of 1976 and now the 250th anniversary this summer, it's interesting to note that the country in both instances was in a bad mood.

0: in 1976, we're coming out of the Vietnam War, dealing with high inflation, stagnation setting in, higher fuel prices ruling the land. And I think the term they used was malaise back then, when Jimmy Carter was in office, that a general mood, things were not going the way they should. And that led to all sorts of things through the 1980s, obviously. And I would argue there are parallels today. There's general discontent about the state of the economy, even though the economy is chugging along pretty good, but some people are not benefiting as well as they feel they should be. Part of that due to inflationary pressures reminiscent of 1976. A highly divided nation on a number of issues. 1976, we were highly divided as well in the aftermath of the Vietnam War and the Cultural Revolution of the 1960s. It's just, they were tumultuous times in 1976, and we're seeing that again on the 250th. All right, we have international news to cover. We'll do that when we return. 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
12: Partly cloudy tonight with a low of 57. Easterly winds 5 to 10 miles per hour. A blend of clouds and sun again tomorrow. Highs around 77. Lows dip down to about 58 tomorrow night. Mainly clear Saturday with highs around 81. 89, slight chance for storms Sunday. From the Weatherology Weather Center, I'm meteorologist Paul Trombley.
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0: that area of assaults on Israel. Israeli troops will not withdraw from southern Lebanon, and that's kind of getting in the way of Trump's peace talks. But the United States and Iran signed an initial accord last week to end the war, and but also more negotiations are called for in that agreement. And financial incentives have been given to Iran, fundings have been released, and but Israeli officials, including Prime Minister Netanyahu and his defense minister, have said they will not pull troops out of southern Lebanon, where they say they've created a security zone to protect residents of northern Israel. And we're not retreating, they said. We are not withdrawing. We are responsible for our country's security. The US-backed proposal issues continue.
1: Well, I think they are going to continue. If there is progress on this, I think it'll be slow and incremental. And you're right, the question of Israeli security will loom large. I did hear a comment from Marco Rubio, though, that suggested within the Trump administration's sympathy for the Israeli stance, despite the memorandum of understanding, that Rubio was pointing out that this isn't an Israeli problem. This is a Hezbollah problem. If Hezbollah would quit lobbing missiles into Israel, Israel would not have the need for this buffer zone. So I think it would be contingent on the Iranians to order their proxy, whom they fund and supply, to stop it. But of course, that would depend on the Iranians negotiating in good faith, and that is yet to be seen.
0: And there, that 14-point U.S.-Iran peace deal is revealed, lots of detail, and it requires a 60-day period to do the hardest work of negotiating yet. So it's an ongoing process. It's signed and sealed, but not delivered yet. And Iran has 60 days to prove it is willing to make peace after signing a ceasefire. And it's, again, it requires a couple of more months of active negotiation.
1: I think
0: But
1: many more months than that, Tom. I think if they have not complied, I think there will be another extension.
0: sure. And the UN nuclear chief, Rafael Grossi, said this. I hadn't realized it. Maybe you did, Andy. That outside officials are going to go to Iran and do inspections to see that things are being carried out.
1: Yeah, we'll see. Okay, they did allow inspections under the treaty with, I guess it wasn't necessarily a treaty, under Obama, and those inspections went on for a while until conveniently the Iranians no longer cooperated because they were taking steps that suggested they were renewing their nuclear weapons program. Part of our demands would be for surprise inspections, which means the international inspectors could show up at a facility unannounced. And from what I understand, the Iranians are saying, no, that's not part of the deal. In fact, the Iranians are saying, well, the inspections won't begin until we complete an agreement, not beforehand. So there's so many areas of disagreement on this.
0: Right.
1: Its chances of success are not great.
0: But President Trump announced on Tuesday that Iran has fully and completely agreed to high-level nuclear inspections into the future. And he said this will ensure nuclear honesty. And so he has a different impression.
1: And I hope his impression is correct, but some of the statements made by Iranian people or officials reported by Iranian news outlets suggest that there's resistance within that government to going alone.

0: along with what are the negotiators have agreed to. And in the United States time, we had a move in Congress, which, surprise, surprise, the Republican senators actually went along with, which was to approve a war powers resolution containing President Trump's ability to resume military operations against Iran if necessary. But at the last minute, the key Republican vote, I believe it's Cassidy, changed his vote. And they switched it around, so now the issues are dead again. But that was getting to be quite a flashpoint between the Republicans in Congress and the president, and his ability to get them to do what he wants seems to be diminishing.
1: Mm-hmm. And people say Russia is the greatest threat to the United States. I don't think so. They can't even defeat Ukraine. Ukraine is hitting Moscow oil refineries, and that disrupts Moscow commercial flights at surrounding airports with the repercussions of those attacks. And Ukraine keeps its offensive operations going. Russia keeps its defensive responses going. It seems to be a quagmire that will continue.
0: The perpetual war. I read an interesting assessment of this. Maybe a month or two ago, when we were talking about this, the Russians were making incremental gains in eastern Ukraine, and I stress incremental. There's evidence now that that's been reversed in many areas, and the Ukrainians may be making incremental gains, largely through their use of their drone arsenal, which you have pointed out has been effective at hitting far into Russia, including Moscow, St. Petersburg, and elsewhere. But even within a closer range to the border with Ukraine, they're becoming more and more effective at disrupting Russian logistics by hitting weapons caches, supply depots, fuel depots, command centers, making it more difficult for them to replenish the troops at the front lines, which would impede their efforts to, make good on their war of attrition. In fact, in some ways, according to this analyst, it appears the war of attrition may be working currently in the Ukrainians' favor, with the Russians suffering 8 casualties for every 1 Ukrainian casualty. And the numbers are astounding, like 35,000 casualties a month, I believe, by the Russians. Now, that's deaths and serious injuries, but only 27,000 new recruits to the front line. I don't know how long you can sustain that. It's been a very interesting, I use that word way too often, fascinating development as this war has shifted somewhat, at least currently, in Ukraine's favor, according to many experts. All right, Tom, it is time to run. You enjoy the weekend. We'll check in next week. And tomorrow again, Rochester Public Schools Superintendent Ken Pickell will be with us. On Rochester Today, I'm Andy Brownell on News Talk 1340, KROC AM and 96.9 FM.

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5: Partly cloudy tonight with a low of 57. Easterly winds 5 to 10 miles per hour. A blend of clouds and sun again tomorrow. Highs around 77. Lows dip down to about 58 tomorrow night. Mainly clear Saturday with highs around 81. 89, slight chance for storms Sunday. From the Weatherology Weather Center, I'm meteorologist Paul Frombley.

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8: 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All right, great to have you. Thanks. A couple of big interviews today. Laura Trump, her own self, will be in this program today. Make sure you stick around for that. We also have a guy named Alessi Alamon. He is Alamon. He's a guy who's a YouTuber, a creator, and he does deep dives into a lot of topics. We spent a lot of time today on Epstein, what he's learned about that, and I think you'll find it very interesting. He's a good guy. He's a young guy who's making a big mark over on YouTube, so make sure you stick around for that. Laura Trump will be hour number 2. We get into all sorts of stuff, including the divide on the conservative side and why she thinks it's happening. Your thoughts on TPS, your thoughts on illegal immigrants getting temporary status and then arguing about losing temporary status and then arguing against going back to the country where they're from. That it doesn't make sense to me. Maybe it makes sense to you. 833-JOE-PAGS, 833-563-7247, joepags.com. Stephen Miller was asked other questions while he was talking about ending TPS and also while he was talking about keeping this country safe by keeping people out from coming here illegally.
9: I think what you've seen under the leadership of Secretary Mullen is a tremendous focus on achieving results through incredibly efficient mechanisms. So,
8: I mean, is the garbage man coming in the background? What is this beeping? Can they not put a microphone near this guy? Sam, can we not put a microphone near this guy?
10: They need to.
8: Yeah, let's turn your audio back up. All right, here's some more.
9: For example, one of the things that you've seen in the recent days that has been really extraordinary is President Trump signed an executive order to debank illegal aliens, which is an incredibly effective action to get illegal aliens out of the country.
8: I mean, that makes a lot of sense. Why? There was a time under Biden where people here illegally were like buying houses and getting home loans. Like, why are you able to bank here if you broke the law to get here? I don't get that. If you can't bank here and you can't get entitlements like SNAP or Medicaid or whatever, if you don't get the handouts that they were handing out for 4 years, you probably won't come here illegally. You'll come here legally. For those listening to this as a podcast in other countries, we'd like to have you come here as long as you do it legally. Go to the consulate's office. Go talk to an immigration attorney. Apply to come here as a visitor on a visiting visa. Then leave when it ends. Or while you're here, apply to stay longer. I mean, why can't you do it the right way? Don't fall for the okey-doke from the cartels that say you've got to do it this illegal way. That's dumb.
9: You've also seen continuing budgetary reforms at ICE to make sure the resources are being allocated as efficiently as possible towards actual enforcement and removal operations, right, stretching every dollar further. And you've seen with this new ICE legislation that's been passed, and as Tom Homan has said, he's been here many times, recently, I think in the last couple of days, that the new funding that's been passed through Congress by reconciliation will allow deportation numbers to continue to climb, as well as all the legal reforms are being put into place. And the recent Supreme Court ruling, of course, means that now millions of immigrants from Haiti who were previously beyond the reach of the law are now within the reach of the law.
8: There you go. So again, this is a very good ruling, and it makes perfect sense. If you have TPS, you don't have the right to stay forever. You just don't. Debanking illegal aliens makes sense to me.

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4: This is Minnesota News Network. I'm John Anderson. Minnesota Congresswoman Angie Craig has proposed legislation to protect your right to take part in federal elections. The Right to Vote Act would allow a U.S. citizen to legally challenge any policy restricting them from casting a ballot.
5: Would protect American citizens' fundamental right to vote, giving them a first ever statutory right. That way, if state, if the federal government, if a president tries to illegally restrict ballot access, it would give individuals the right to sue.
4: Without Republican support, Craig admits it will be a challenge to pass the bill, but tells MNN it's worth fighting for. Minnesotans can start casting their early ballots for the August 11th primary tomorrow in Minnesota. Voters can cast their ballots by mail or in person. State law allows voters to cast ballots 46 days before the election. This is MNN.
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12: Partly cloudy tonight with a low of 57. Easterly winds 5 to 10 miles per hour. A blend of clouds and sun again tomorrow. Highs around 77. Lows dip down to about 58 tomorrow night. Mainly clear Saturday with highs around 81. 89, slight chance for storms Sunday. From the Weatherology Weather Center, I'm meteorologist Paul Trombley.

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3: 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Great to have you. Thanks. I appreciate you stopping by. We're going to finish up on this TPS thing. Going to finish up on that. Alito, I guess, got snippy with Sotomayor because of this whole thing. Both Supreme Court justices. I believe I've got one more soundbite from Stephen Miller as well. And the question was, do you expect the administration to deport these people now after the ruling? Sam, any idea what he's going to say? If we know Stephen Miller, I think it's pretty clear what he's going to say. Why even ask that question?
4: Mm-hmm. Right.
3: It's kind of clear. I mean, are you to deport the people that the Supreme Court just said you can deport? Huh, I wonder what his answer is going
5: to
3: be.
5: Do you expect the administration to deport anyone who loses TPS status as a result of this ruling?
6: Well, of course, if you no longer have status.
3: Well, of course, was his answer. Of course that's the answer. I mean, what did she think he was going
6: to
3: say?
6: This country, then you're supposed to be deported. And in particular, in the case of the Haitians, the Biden administration flew over vast numbers. It's hard to know the exact number, but they're probably more than a million. Illegal immigrants from Haiti, that's not counting the border crossings, into the United States. So these are people who've only been here for a few months, who are receiving welfare, whose all their ties, all their social connections, all their family is back in their home country of Haiti. And of course, that's where they should go.
5: Yes,
3: that's where they should go. Of course, the reporter's advocating for people from Haiti. Now, let me say this as somebody who does have compassion. And I grew up in South Florida, as I say all the time. We love, 850 WFTL. Our station in South Florida. I lived through the Mariel boat lift from Cuba in 1980, where literally Fidel Castro opened his prisons and jails and sent everybody north 90 miles. Then there's a Chrome detention center in Miami where they were being held. Then I remember the Haitians coming over on boats that people, they were dying to try to get here. And I hate that. Then they had the wet foot, dry foot rule, which if your feet were still wet in the ocean, you couldn't stay. If you made it to dry land, you could stay and then be processed. I mean, I have compassion, especially, and I mean this, for the people from any country that the Biden-Harris administration flew in. They were told something. Hey, if you get on this plane, we'll bring you to the United States. You'll have a better life. It'll be a better land. They were made promises by people who had no right to make those promises. I don't hate on the Haitians. If I lived in Haiti and had an opportunity to come to the United States, I would want to come here too. But there's a right way to do it and a wrong way to do it. They were told they were doing it the right way, but they were also told you've got TPS, temporary protected status, which means it's going to end at some point. If you didn't take action to figure out how to stay here on some sort of a legal basis, you're going back. The ones who broke across the border should all be sent back, no questions asked. Have a nice day. Goodbye. No questions asked. You came across the border illegally. You have to go. You knew what you were doing, and it was illegal. But if you were flown here on a taxpayer-funded flight and told by the government, we want you here, and now you're being told we don't? I feel bad for you. I do. You were lied to by the last administration. You don't get to just stay here. But I think that's a different human being who knowingly comes from Brazil and you're from Haiti and you break into the border than it is somebody who's made a promise and flown here. Now, I don't know how you rectify that, because anybody who's here illegally, I want them to go. And then you can come back here and try to do it legally. I think that would be very smart. But there's a vast difference between somebody knowingly breaking the law. It would be like, let me make the

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0: training, and the very next day he took his own life. 90% of suicide attempts involving a gun are fatal. My way of continuing my service is to help protect my community by being a responsible gun owner and by storing firearms safely. 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